0: four, only to see peace negotiations fall apart. Israel has reportedly shared concerns with the White House about a proposed disarmament deal with Hamas. An Israeli official telling the Associated Press, Israel believes Hamas is focused on rebuilding its military rather than demilitarizing. Authorities say about 5,000 homes have been evacuated and about 600 homes, businesses, and other buildings have been destroyed by wildfires that remain uncontained today. Fox's Sarah Allegra in Spokane.
1: The Old Trail Fire, which is the damage here, 3,461 acres burned against 0% containment. For the Autumn Lane Fire, just around 3,000 acres. That is another fire that is burning just to the northwest of us. That's at 0% containment. And to the east of this area, there's the Fairview Fire, 914 acres burned, containment 0%. We know 900 resources have been deployed throughout the area to mend these flames.
0: No deaths reported from the fires. Officials say at least one of them was sparked by lightning. Washington under a state of emergency. At least 14 people are dead in northwest Pakistan. Five of them reported to be police officers after a suicide bomber struck an anti-military rally. More than two dozen were hurt. 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
1: This is Handle on the Law, marginal legal advice, where I tell you you have absolutely no case. Now, this is a case that a lot of people got upset about. I certainly did. And this had to do with the president arguing that the government was weaponized by Joe Biden against him. And when he was investigated by the federal authorities, he had to defend himself. Of course, that all dropped as soon as he became president. The investigation was dropped. Well, he ended up suing the IRS for $10 billion for the hassle that the IRS caused him in his last stages just prior to his second election. And so he sues for $10 billion. And he also wants if you remember, the 1776 fund, which were to pay those people that were victims of the weaponization of the government before he became president, specifically January 6th. He was president at the time, in which the overrunning of the Capitol by these cockroaches, they were all pardoned, as you know. And he said this fund of almost $2 billion, they would be able to request money from the fund because it is to protect people like them or to pay them back for the hassles that they underwent. It's just completely crazy. So there was that. And here is what he agreed to. This is the IRS and Trump administration, or Donald Trump specifically. He will drop his $10 billion complaint. And as part of the deal is he gets that fund, $1.76 billion. In addition to that, he, his family, all of his businesses are exempt from any audit by the IRS. Up till today, anything that he was investigated for, any impropriety, anything regarding taxes, he is exempt. He cannot be charged. He cannot even be investigated. Well, as you can imagine, oh, so he cut a deal with himself, because who controls the IRS? Oh, it's part of the executive branch. Who controls the executive branch? Oh, it's the president. See how that works? Well, of course, there were lawsuits filed like crazy, and a judge said, this is U.S. District Judge Kathleen Williams. This is improper. It is self-dealing. There is no legitimate legal process here that was at work. He's effectively suing himself, and he settled with himself to his and his family's benefit. And he said that's over. Of course, they'll appeal it, too. But my guess is this is so blatant, so one-sided, such an affront to our democracy that I don't see any other way it's going to go. Also, I have a hard time seeing how the appeals court is going to go his way. All right, let's take some phone calls.
0: Hello, Bill. Welcome to Handle on the Law.
2: Hi. I own a medical practice with my wife. We have a signed lien with an attorney. It's not for much. It's only like $3,000. And we've had the case for about 4.5 years. And their office has ducked us and ducked us, refuses to respond. What are my options in terms of going to the state to try to?
0: Yeah, well, first of all, you have two options, or you take care, or you take advantage of both. One, you have a small claim suit for $3,000 based on the lien. That's for starters. Number two, you file a complaint with the state bar. And you're going to allege exactly what you did. 4.5 years, they've never contacted you. You have a lien. You don't know if the case is settled or not. And you see what happens. And, you know, if the case was settled and they keep the money, Bill, they've got some explaining to do, for sure. If the case was dismissed and there's nothing there, then what you have is simply a lawyer not contacting you, not calling you back. I mean, the guy's a jerk, but is that enough? to create any kind of real complaint, real investigation. Probably not. But if he settled,
2: so quick,
0: yeah.
2: Okay.
0: Go ahead.
2: Just quick follow-up, please. So number one is, if someone settles and then tries to basically run away with the money, are there damages that are possible to go after?
0: No, it's just the money that's owed you.
2: If he reached out to us.
0: Yeah, it's just the money that is owed to you, Bill. That's all. And okay, if they keep the money and are ducking, if they've kept your money, then the state bar is going to jump in. The state bar is very unhappy when a lawyer does that.
2: Okay, so not damages, just damaging their career, basically.
0: Well, it's more than damaging your career. When the state bar comes down and nails you, it's a real problem. So what I would do is file the lawsuit anyway, small claims, and tell the lawyer, send an email, or if they're ducking you, let's say you have a receptionist. Attorney Smith's, this, you've just reached Attorney Smith, and you go, you know, please tell Attorney Smith that I am filing a complaint, against him with the state bar. And what I would do is you file it, online, and you send him a copy, and you go, be prepared to have the state bar talk to you. That's what I would do. Okay. That's probably the best thing. I mean, that's, you know, not that lawyers, some lawyers don't care. I mean, I would be frightened for sure. I mean, I have been taken to the state bar. I've been complained to the state bar 3 times about the legal advice that I give. And, you know, the kind of legal advice. First of all, I disclaim it. It is marginal legal advice. Some of it is good. Some of it, not so good. You know, some of it I make up, and some of it is pretty solid stuff, and you get to figure out whether it is or not, and whether I have credibility or not. But the complaint that was made by 3 lawyers over my years of doing this, and I'm talking about I've done this north of 3 decades. Let me tell you, state bar contacts me, because every complaint that's made to the state bar about a lawyer is investigated. They open up a case, and the state bar investigator contacts that lawyer. And so when I was contacted, I said, just listen to a tape of my show. Just listen to what I do. And of course, they immediately closed the case, because it's ridiculous, because you know the kind of law that I give advice, and you know it's marginal. And in many cases, you know I make it up. And so it's... State bar complaints are no fun, for sure.
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0: Welcome back. Handle on the Law, Marginal Legal Advice. Mike. Hello, Mike.
1: Hi, Bill. How are you today?
0: Go ahead.
1: Hey, I have a situation. I have an ex-wife. I caught her cheating. She turned around and started telling the kids that I was trying to overdose them on drugs that never existed. Now, this was 24 months ago. And what I did is I finally told her, look, if you don't stop the drug lie and the parental alienation, I'm going to file for divorce. So I filed for divorce, and we lived in the same house, and she hits me with a slanderous restraining order, which I beat back. Now, she's still telling the kids I'm trying to kill them, and the kids have not eaten with me in 24 months.
0: How old are the kids?
1: So the kids, now they're 12 and 15. It started when they were like 10 and like 12.
0: Wow. Quite the woman. Yeah. I think the only thing you can do is get a court order saying she can't do that. I mean, I don't know what other damages. I mean, you're not going to sue her for money. You can't sue her for the fact that the kids won't talk to you. You know, what kind of damages are that? Does the court say your kids have to talk to you or your kids have to believe you? I mean, you've got a mess on your hands with this woman.
1: I paid $17,000 in monitored visits, and now I'm in conjoint therapy with them, but they still can't eat with me even for 24 hours.
0: Well, okay, Hank, you're talking about that's what the court has said, right?
1: Yes.
0: Okay, you change that completely. You go into court and you argue everything the other way. You shut down all of that to where you have joint custody and you have, you can see your kids and, to try to establish that all of that is a lie. I mean, she just can't come up with it. There has to be some kind of proof. I mean, the bottom line, I mean, you've got a mess on your hands. You know what? Why don't you consider just killing her? What do you think?
1: You know, I had a dream that she disappeared on the beach one day.
0: Yeah, it's not bad. That's not bad, because you can say, okay, she drowned on her own. That's one. Another one is, you don't want the baseball bat at home with blood on it, so that doesn't help you. No, you've got a problem on your hands, and that is you're going to need a divorce attorney, an aggressive family law attorney to change this around. I mean, you've got someone, based on what you say, I'm sure if she were to call me, she'd give me a whole different story. But based on what you say, this is a vicious fight. And you have to get a good aggressive family law attorney to argue your case, because it seems so egregious as to what she's doing that it's pretty tough. Crystal, hi, Crystal.
2: Yes, hi.
0: Yes.
2: So I have I'm a social worker. I was working for LA County Department of Mental Health. And I received a stipend grant from Department of Health and Human Services. I then was attacked at work by someone, and then I ended up leaving the job. And now they're saying because I didn't fulfill my two-year commitment, I owe the money back, which is now, it was a $50,000 grant. Now I owe almost $200,000.
0: Based on what? When did you leave employment?
2: I left in 2023. So I had looked for an attorney to help me because I'm willing to pay the $50,000, even though all that's left is $25,000 because I worked a full year after that. But the attorney told me to go to our local U.S. House of Representatives to work with that department.
3: Yeah, okay. You got this is complicated, complicated stuff. Now, they knew that you were not able to continue because you were attacked.
2: Them.
3: That's on the record, right?
2: Yes.
3: You were attacked and you couldn't continue.
2: Yes.
3: All right. And you were informed.
2: And so they told me I need to find a new job. They said, you need to find a new job within our contract. And I said, no one's hiring. They said, well, you need to move out of state then.
3: Okay.
2: I said, well, I'm not licensed in another state.
3: Yeah, I don't buy that. Something's going on
2: yeah.
3: and I don't understand. And they don't prepay you for 3 years, do they?
2: They did for 2 years. Yes. They gave me the full $50,000 ahead.
3: Okay, and you worked for one of the 2 years, right?
2: Yeah, so they told me the remaining balance is $25,000, but with fees, now it's $200,000.
3: Oh,
2: so
3: they want $200,000 on a $25,000 bill
2: exactly.
3: that you owe, which I think is legitimate. You go, no, you're just not going to pay it. They can say whatever the hell they want. Do you happen to have to go to an attorney? Maybe. I agree. You go to the House or you go to your congressperson and try to get that straightened out.
2: Yes.
3: Because that may just be a phone call from your congressperson.
2: Well, I've been working with the Congress people for 2.5 years and they can't get a hold of anyone in that department. So now I'm at a point where it's gone to my credit.
3: Wow. Well, you have to dispute it, clearly. Have you disputed it on your credit?
2: Yeah, and they said I owe it. Yes, I've done that.
3: Okay, and then they came back and said you actually owe the money.
2: Department of Health and Human Services has never given me, like, a notice, you owe this money.
3: That's just so
2: they
3: bizarre.
2: They gave me one notice 2 years ago.
3: Yeah, here's the problem. The credit agency certainly got hold of them.
2: Yeah. Because on my credit report, the phone number for contact is a disconnected number.
3: Okay. How badly were you dinged on this? How much credit did you lose, or credit rating did you lose?
2: You know, I don't know. I own my own house, so I am like, I pay attention to my credit, but I think it's gone down like 100 points.
3: Okay. So if you were at, let's say, 800 and you had great credit, you're down to 700. At some point it disappears. You know what I would do is call one of those credit repair people and see if they can help you. They have access to stuff that the rest of us don't, and it's not that expensive. I got dinged.
2: Do you know what kind of attorney?
3: No, you don't want an attorney at this point. You don't want an attorney. Okay. You're not going to file a lawsuit. And here's what happened to me.
2: Got it.
3: I'll tell you what happened to me. I leased a BMW, and I'm on auto pay. And I was switching banks, and the auto pay was screwed up. Even though I went forward and did the and I did the paperwork for the auto pay to pick up the new bank, and the new bank screwed up and didn't pay it. So there it was. I was 30 days late. 30 days late, and I straightened it out. And of course, I asked them to remove the 30 days late, and they said no. And I went down 100 points over 30 days late. That was actually two auto pays that went down. And I hired one of those credit repair people who actually kept on working for me. And the problem was when it was disputed and the credit repair people went to the BMW Financial Services and they said, look what happened. And they said, we don't care. Bill was 30 days late, and it doesn't matter why. And so there I was with a 100-point hit. And and so I was told, you know what, give it a year. Give it a year. The longer that it's from the day you owe the money, the easier it's going to be. I don't know about this particular scenario when you're talking about the federal government, you're talking about leaving. You have pretty complicated facts here. But find out. I would certainly talk to a credit report agency. And the only problem is finding the good ones because there's some real, there are flaky ones out there. I don't want to give you a referral, but the research you're going to have to do on this one is to find a good one. Look at reviews, talk to people. That's what you have to do. That's where I'd go. Forget about the law right now, because that's going to be way too complicated for you. I'll tell you what else you don't need, and that is your privacy being completely used online. You think you have privacy? You have no privacy. Everything about you is online. It can be found out. 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
6: I'm Carmen Roberts. After days of threatening another strike on Iran, President Trump backs to diplomacy, and he hopes to avoid a wider war.
7: We had an attack that would be the biggest attack since World War II, and it would have been disastrous.
6: The president talking to reporters on Air Force One, and he said that he would rather make a deal than kill people. He says the U.S. would return to talks beginning tomorrow. Police in Twin Falls, Idaho, identify the gunman who shot and killed two people yesterday and injured seven at a fast food restaurant. They say he was 24-year-old Chad Williams. Police Chief Matthew Hicks.
8: Two of those patients have been treated and released. Three are in stable condition, and two are in critical condition.
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9: Southwest Florida, weather turns fast. A sunny afternoon can quickly become dangerous lightning, flooding rain, or a tropical system worth watching. Southwest Florida turns to Wink News. With Wink Doppler 3X and the Wink meteorologists, Wink tracks storms closer to home. Before the storm reaches your street, turn to Wink. Wink News, the weather authority.
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0: This is Handle on the Law, marginal legal advice where I tell you, you have absolutely no case.
1: Martha. Hi, Martha.
2: Hi.
1: Yes.
2: Thank you for taking my call.
1: Sure.
2: My question is, I have tenants who live at my home for years and years. I don't have a current new lease for the reason that I like them to vacate because I'm going to do some extensive work on the house.
1: Fair enough.
2: And after all that's done, I want my son to move in there with his family.
1: Fair enough. So what's your question, Martha?
2: What's the best way to have them vacate?
1: That's a good question.
2: 60-day?
1: Okay. Well, first of all, if it's California, you have to give them a 60-day notice. If it's a rent-controlled area, you've got real interesting issues. What city is the property on or in?
2: West Covina.
1: Okay. Is West Covina part of Los Angeles? I don't know if it's an independent city or not. If it is part of
2: it's
1: L.A.,
2: not rent control.
1: It is. Okay, mm-hmm. Great. That helps a lot. So it's a 60-day notice. That's it. You give them a 60-day notice to get out. And even if you

0: you wouldn't be able to move the tenants out at all, except there are certain exemptions. One of the exemption is moving a family member into your property. So you're covered rent control or no rent control. So it's a 60-day notice. If they don't move at the end of 60 days, it's a simple eviction, Martha, straight out. And you hire...
1: Okay, do I have...
0: Go ahead.
1: I'm sorry, go ahead.
0: No, no. Do I have what?
1: Do I have to provide the permit, a number, and the paperwork?
0: No, no, no. You have to provide nothing other than a notice to vacate. That's all.
1: Okay.
0: No, they're out. I mean, you're not going to do the work until they're out anyway. So just evict them straight out. If they don't, you give them 60-day notice. If they don't leave, you file an eviction, and you throw them out. It's not very complicated. And then you remodel, and then the son moves in. Chaz.
2: Yes.
0: Hello, Chaz.
2: Listen.
0: Yes, sir.
2: So my wife files a restraining order for throwing a shoe, okay? I'm going to court at the end of the month. Seriously, I can't afford an attorney. What should I say?
0: Well, you say exactly what happened. You just say, hey, I threw a shoe, and I didn't hit her, and she attacked me or whatever, and she provoked me, whatever you want. And that's all you do. And so she has a restraining order. What do you care? Do you plan on seeing her? Do you plan on being with her? Are you in love with her?
2: Well, No. I'm afraid she's using it as leverage.
0: Of course she is.
2: For my daughter.
0: Yeah, of course she is.
2: My daughter.
0: Chaz, of course she is using it as leverage. But you know what? The judges know that. Every judge who has ever heard a custody case knows that either side is going to leverage everything. He attacked me. This is what happened. So you threw a shoe. What does that have to do with your daughter? What does it have to do with you seeing or taking care of? Because the only way that it's going to change at all is for her to prove you are a bad father. And throwing a shoe at your ex-wife does not make you a bad dad. It shows that you and your ex don't get along, and throwing a shoe is no big deal. Did you hit her with a shoe?
2: Yeah, it was returning the shoe, believe me.
0: I'm sorry, it was what?
2: It was returning the shoe, trust me.
0: I don't understand what that means. I don't understand what...
2: She threw two shoes, and I threw one back.
0: Okay.
2: It was 30 feet away.
0: So here's what you do. She threw two shoes at you. You threw one of them back, and it was
2: correct.
0: An altercation over a shoe. Your kid wasn't there. You would never dream of doing that in front of your child. Was your child there, by the way?
2: She was in her bedroom, but
0: okay,
2: yeah.
0: Okay, so therefore,
2: here.
0: Okay, which and is then, great. So your child was not there. You would never do that in front of your kid. Your ex first started this by throwing the shoe at you, two of them, and now you're throwing a shoe back. By the way, anybody can get a restraining order. Anybody. Does a restraining order say you can't see your child?
2: Yeah, she put that right in there.
0: Okay, and she got a temporary restraining order?
2: Yes.
0: Okay, then you have to certainly fight that. I would, you have to ask to lift... lift the restraining order pending the final restraining order, pending the final hearing. And does she have a lawyer?
2: But can I? No, I can't afford one, sir.
0: No, does she have a lawyer, Chaz?
2: No, no, she's not represented.
0: Okay, so, and the judges grant... And judges grant crap. He attacked me. He's dangerous. I was in fear of my life. Just on and on and on. And
2: yeah, she put that in there right after the shoe.
0: Of course she did. Of course she did. So what you get to do...
2: Please, Bill.
0: Go ahead.
2: Yeah, it's about filing for divorce, sir.
0: Well, I understand. I get it. What about filing for divorce?
2: I have no idea where to begin. Should I go and start the filing process?
0: It doesn't matter. Are you out of the house? Chaz, are you out of the house?
2: No. No, sir.
0: Okay, you're both living at home.
2: No, she left. She left with my daughter over a month ago.
0: Okay, whoa.
2: I'm here.
0: Hold on a minute. Then here's what. Okay, that is a problem. Why did you wait a month to even start this?

0: to start the divorce filing?
1: Yeah, any of it. To start even responding to a temporary restraining order.
0: No, I've responded in writing.
1: Okay, and she got an emergency one. You didn't fight that one. You didn't go back to lift the temporary restraining order.
0: I thought it just ended 4 days later.
1: Did it say 4 days?
0: Yes.
1: Okay, so you are no longer under restraining order, correct?
0: She served me 3 days after the other one ended with this request for permanent restraining.
1: Yeah, that doesn't matter. That doesn't matter, Chaz. That hasn't been heard yet. Is the restraining order over?
0: The temporary is still in place.
1: But you said it was over after 4 days.
0: It stays in place because she's asking for the furtherance.
1: Has she gotten the furtherance? Chaz, I'm about to hang up here. Has she gotten the furtherance?
0: It's in place until the hearing.
1: If she's doing that, you can do it the other way. You can ask for a lifting of that because what she said was BS. Judges hear that all the time. Oh, God.
2: Sometimes it's not easy if you've been injured. And I've been telling you about this for years now and answer questions about personal injury constantly. The last hour, I don't know how many questions I had. And so I tell you to go to a personal injury lawyer. Why? Because that's all you can do is get money. And if you're talking to the other insurance company on the other side, they'll call you and then start talking money. 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

0: This is Handle on the Law, Marginal Legal Advice. All right, Patrick, so, welcome to Handle on the Law.
1: Oh, thank you. Well, here's my question. I bought a Groupon brake job from a company for a lifetime, and I got the brake job. Now, I want to go get my brakes redone, and the company is now adios. So I was wondering if I have a case against Groupon since they were the agents for that lifetime brake job.
0: You know, that's a good question. That is a good question. Now, it's, you know, is it a contract? Yeah, is it a contract with Groupon or is it a contract and they're providing a lifetime contract with this company that no longer exists? And by the way, what is it worth? Let's say you sue them, okay, based on the fact you have a case. What are you going to sue them for? A lifetime warranty or a lifetime brake job? Where?
1: Yeah, it was located in Van Nuys.
0: No, I understand, but where? Where? It doesn't matter the location. It's which company do they go to give you this lifetime brake job? Who do they go to?
1: Yeah. They would have gone to the company that went out of business.
0: I understand, but they can't. But there's no company anymore. So here's the question. Yeah, let's say you do have a case, and Groupon, let's say, upholds it. How do they do that?
1: By providing a different company, I presume.
0: Which one? Just any company?
1: That's a good question.
0: Yeah, and that's the question. So. I think that Groupon would not be liable for that because if the coupon from Groupon says you get a lifetime brake job from this company, not just a general lifetime brake job, but from this company, and this company no longer exists, what are they going to do?
1: Well, so, here's the other question. So let's say they haven't even responded to me.
0: Okay.
1: Would I have a case about that? Like,
0: no,
1: hey, you just
0: no, they don't have to respond. No, no, they'll respond to you if you file a small claim suit, but they're going to throw you out. You know, the judge isn't going to hear it. I wouldn't if I were the judge. Only becomes because the company is out of business and it was with that company. So they can't fulfill that contract anymore. And not they didn't breach. The company went out of business. So I don't think so. That's my guess. When a company goes out of business and they're involved in a contract, they're done. And that company was inherent with the contract that you had with Groupon. So I think you're out of luck. So
1: well, thanks for your answer.
0: Congratulations. You have no case. All right, Helen. Welcome to Handle on the Law. Hello, Helen.
2: Whoa, surprise, I got to speak to you. Okay, my husband passed away in last year, and this year I received a cancellation of debt. And
0: from whom? Wait a sec, wait. Okay, well, okay, so I don't understand what the relationship is. Did the two of you borrow money? Did he borrow money from this organization and owe the money? And then they say there's a cancellation and he doesn't have to pay the money? I'm a little confused here.
2: That's the confusion, too, because throughout 2003, 2002, throughout whatever, we have never received any notice for a debt.
0: Oh, okay. So no harm, no foul. So you received a cancellation of debt that doesn't exist. What do you care?
2: I care because they're sending it a 1099-C.
0: Ah, okay. You got to call them and, canceling a debt from 20 years ago. That may be a problem. Yep. I understand. Yeah. How much, is the, what's the 1099 for? How much money?
2: $1,315.53.
0: Okay. So, that is added to your income. How much, Helen, how much money do you get a month?
2: Sufficient.
0: I'm sorry?
2: Sufficient.
0: So, well, okay. I'm not asking this to be nosy, although I'm incredibly nosy. What I'm asking you is if you add $1,000 to your income this year, is that going to change your tax liability?
2: Oh, yes.
0: Okay, good. All right. That was, all right, fair enough. So, what do you do? I'd call him up and go, what are you guys doing 20 years after the fact? And they may have just written it off at this point. But, you know, is the debt still owing? Yeah, the debt is still owing. And it is, yeah, and they issued a 1099. Now, they can't sue you for it. That they can't do is a statute. Is there something in the law that says you can't do a 1099 after 20 years? I'd call the IRS and see that has to be declared.
2: But yeah. Aren't they supposed to put it, you know, give us a demand for payment before the 1099?
0: No. They can just write it off. They can just say, oh, we're writing it off, and you get a 1099. Yeah, they can do that. Now, I don't know under IRS rules if you are liable for it, and that's why I'm asking you to call the IRS, because I don't know if it even affects you, except you're looking at a 1099, which is based on something that happened 20 years ago, and all of a sudden this year they're submitting a 1099 to the government. So you want to find that out. I would call the IRS and explain the problem.
2: We've been married 35 years.
0: Nobody cares.
2: In that time frame, I go through all the mails. I have never seen an invoice.
0: No, I understand. No, I get it. I get it. You haven't gotten that. You haven't. That doesn't mean they haven't sent it, because they usually send it by regular first class mail. Especially 20 years ago, you probably would have gotten first class mail. They still do, as a matter of fact. Demand letters are still sent first class mail, and you know it could have been lost. It could have not been delivered. And there they are, and then say, okay, she didn't want to pay, and we decided not to sue for $1,000, so we're writing it off, and here's your 1099. You call the IRS. And by the way, nobody cares that you've been married 35 years. Okay? Even your husband didn't care. Matter of fact, he died because you were married 35 years. Yes, you have a second question.
2: Too bad. Yeah. I have a contractor who took over a business. And I contacted them to ask them if they are still providing the service. Never received a call from them.
0: Okay, they bought your business?
2: I emailed and called them.
0: Okay, Helen, when they took over the business, did they buy the business?
2: I'm assuming so, because when I finally called them, because they kept sending me an invoice for several jobs that
0: They sent you invoices for several jobs that never happened?
2: It happened without my authorization.
0: Who authorized? Did your husband authorize it?
2: No. It's only I am the only one that would authorize.
0: Okay. Well, they're gonna, before they do anything, they're gonna have to have a written contract with your signature on it. And you don't have to call them up. Just tell you don't have to call them up. You know, see if they file a lawsuit. And then you've got a statute, and you simply say, "I never signed this," and you sue their butts off.
2: Because I don't really want to sue, it's a waste of my time. If they persist after because I already emailed them telling them.
0: Yeah, I understand. If they persist, okay. If they persist, you tell them to stop it and then you sue them. I know you don't want to sue them, so, you know, it'll be ongoing emails back and forth for the next 15 years. All right. Yeah, that's your choice too. Now let me spend a moment talking about your privacy and my privacy. There ain't none. I can find out everything about you. It is easy. It's all available online. Your home address, where you work, where you bank, where you buy, what you buy, court records, accident histories, DMV information, credit score. 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
9: Talks start tomorrow. I'm Roger Stern, Fox News. President Trump says talks with Iran will begin tomorrow. The president briefing reporters on Air Force One after pausing attacks on Iran.
10: It was going to be a massive attack. It was going to be an attack that would have been by far the biggest attack since World War II. But they've asked us not to do it. They said, please don't do it. And other their neighbors said that, too. And so we're just going to see whether or not we can make a deal for the denuclearization.
9: The president paused attacks before only to see peace negotiations fall apart. Israel has reportedly shared concerns with the White House about a proposed disarmament deal with Hamas. An Israeli official telling the Associated Press, Israel believes Hamas is focused on rebuilding its military rather than demilitarizing. Authorities say about 5,000 homes have been evacuated and about 600 homes, businesses, and other buildings have been destroyed by wildfires that remain uncontained today. Fox's Sarah Allegra in Spokane.
11: The Old Trail Fire, which is the damaged here, 3,461 acres burned against 0% containment. For the Autumn Lane Fire, just around 3,000 acres. That is another fire that is burning just to the northwest of us. That's at 0% containment. And to the east of this area, there's the Fairview Fire, 914 acres burn, containment 0%. We know 900 resources have been deployed throughout the area to mend these flames.
9: No deaths reported from the fires. Officials say at least one of them was sparked by lightning. Washington under a state of emergency. At least 14 people are dead in northwest Pakistan, five of them reported to be police officers, after a suicide bomber struck an anti-military rally. More than two dozen were hurt. 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
15: Temperatures being 30 degrees above average.
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2: This is Handle on the Law, marginal legal advice, where I tell you, you have absolutely no case. New York Mayor Zohran Mamdani calls himself a democratic socialist. Other people call him a communist. But what he is he's not a big fan of Israel. That's for sure. He is a Muslim, and he has spoken out and vociferously against Israel and in favor of the Palestinians. That's simply how he rolls. And here's what ended up happening is last year, I think, the International Criminal Court issued an arrest warrant against Benjamin Netanyahu and the chief of the army of Israel. And what Mamdani said is when Netanyahu comes to New York in September, I think he's going to the UN. He had asked the police and his the people around him, those that have the ability to arrest people. We're talking about New York Police Department, et cetera, that he would like Netanyahu arrested based on the warrant of the International Criminal Court. Well, you got a couple of problems with that. How about one that how does a city police department arrest a head of state who is coming to the United States in an official capacity? And I don't even know if Netanyahu carries a diplomatic passport. I know somehow they do and what he's considered. My guess is that he probably carries a diplomatic passport. So, of course, he can't get arrested. The other thing that's kind of interesting about this is the International Criminal Court. Virtually the entire world, virtually every country in the world is a signatory and is part of the International Criminal Court, except the United States. We're not even part of the court. We don't recognize the court. So Mamdani is saying he wants the arrest of someone who has been the warrant issued by an organization that we do not recognize. And now what does he do? It's even he said after contacting independent legal authority, New York does not have the right to execute this warrant. Of course, he did. Yeah. What he was. Do you think he was serious about it? Maybe he was. But it's a political statement he's making. Netanyahu has been indicted in the court. By the way, the United States has been indicted at The Hague, for example, during the Vietnam War and as war crimes that were committed. Israel, or Netanyahu specifically, has been accused by the international court, as well as many other organizations, as well as other governments, of crimes against humanity, of genocide. And it is not genocide what Israel is doing. Now, have people suffered like crazy? Do I agree with the fact that they've taken out 70,000 people? Do I agree with 80% of Gaza being demolished and made into a parking lot with a lot of rubble? No. No, I think that is utterly wrong. But genocide is the systematic killing of an entire group of people because so they don't no longer exist. That is not the case here. We throw that word about. So what's going to happen? Nothing. Although Israel is becoming a pariah country very quickly. Okay, let's go ahead and take some phone calls.
0: Susan, hi, Susan.
3: Hey, Bill. How are you?
0: Go ahead.
3: I have a question about family law.
0: Mm-hmm.
3: I'm wondering in a PRO case.
0: I'm sorry, what kind of case?
3: Temporary restraining order.
0: Oh, okay. I didn't hear that. All right. Temporary restraining order. Go ahead.
3: Yes. I'm wondering if when there is one parent and the children protected under the TRO, and then during the hearing, there was nothing heard regarding the children at all, only the one parent.
0: Okay.
3: So I'm wondering if there's any other thing.
0: Okay, let me ask a couple of questions. When the first, remember, it's a temporary restraining order, okay? This is not permanent. It's a temporary pending a hearing. Was there only one parent that went in and argued the TRO, or both parents were there?
3: Both parents.
0: Okay, so what the judge did is believe one or the other, a TRO was issued, and now there will be a hearing as to a permanent restraining order or a modification of the temporary. So what the judge did is just believe one party over the other. It's that simple.
3: Right. Actually, that's what I'm talking about, the one that was for the permanent TRO.
0: Oh, and a permanent restraining order was issued. It's not a temporary. You're talking about a permanent restraining order was issued by the judge, correct?
3: No, sorry. It was actually a hearing to see if there was going to be a permanent restraining order or if the restraining order would be lifted.
0: Okay, and what happened to the hearing?
3: It was lifted.
0: Okay, and so what's your question? What's your question?
3: Okay, nothing was heard during the hearing regarding the children.
0: Okay, what's your question, Susan?
3: I'm wondering if there's anything that can be done besides just an appeal.
0: Yeah, just go right back in and argue the restraining order again and the reason why. And you go in front of the same judge or another judge, you go, the judge didn't take into account whether the children, even any evidence as to the children. Now, somebody had to give evidence that there's a problem. You're not going to, what did the restraining order say?
3: Violence towards one of the parents and the children.
0: And the children weren't even mentioned. It was just violence.
3: The point is it doesn't make any sense
0: that they if it's a restraining order against the parent being near the kids and no one mentions the kids, then okay, that doesn't make any sense. And by the way, the restraining order was lifted. There is no more restraining order.
3: Correct.
0: Right. So I don't know where we're going with this. So that doesn't make any sense.
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8: 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A system in the Gulf, a wave in the Atlantic, a storm worth watching. Wink meteorologists are already tracking what could happen next. With Wink Doppler 3X, neighborhood alerts, and forecasts closer to home, Wink helps you know before it reaches your street. When the tropics turn, turn to Wink, the weather authority.
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0: Welcome back. And it's Handle on the Law, Marginal Legal Advice. Denise. Hi, Denise.
1: Hey, Bill. My mother has just changed the executor of her estate, which I have no argument with. But the executor thinks that not only can she be executor of the estate, but she can also be the real estate agent that sells my mother's very expensive house. Is that a conflict of interest?
0: It can be. It can be. Now, let me ask you, if she as executor appoints herself as the seller, that's a conflict because unless the executor is a beneficiary and can argue I'm allowed to, the will allows me to. But what I would do is call the real estate board and ask that question because she may be conflicted out. And then you have the beneficiaries can certainly file a lawsuit and argue conflict unless she gets unless she gets market price. If she gets market price, let's say she lists it and she gets what any other real estate agent would get for the beneficiaries, there is a conflict, but there are no damages.
1: But Bill, it's hard on real estate to really determine what market price is.
0: No, that's not true. The real estate, you can figure out what market price is. You look at comps. You look at what's sold. Okay. You look at the records. You can figure out market. Now, can you figure out exact market? For example, let's say the last year, you have four homes that are more or less equivalent to the house you're talking about, and they all went for $600,000, let's say $600,000. She lists it, and she sells it for under market. Was there a straw man who bought it? Did she screw you guys? Yes, she did, because she sold it very quickly and didn't get market, and therefore we're entitled to more. Yeah, there's a conflict there, but in the end, can she choose herself? Yeah, it's conflicted. I unless there is a law that I'm not aware of that says she cannot, that somebody cannot be, if you're an executor, you cannot get the benefit under these circumstances like this. So that's a question for the real estate board that I would ask. It's a good question, too. By the way, that was a roundabout way of saying, I don't know. Mary, hello, Mary. You're up. Welcome.
2: Hi, Bill.
0: Yes, ma'am.
2: So I am helping a woman, an 84-year-old woman at my church, who rented a suite that's in her house with a little kitchenette to someone. And that someone she gave a 30-day notice to after 4 months. The person responded with filing a lawsuit in unlimited civil for hundreds of thousands of dollars.
0: Yeah, why? How has that person been damaged? What are they saying?
2: So she is claiming that she was living in a converted garage.
0: Okay.
2: This is not true.
0: Code doesn't matter. How is she damaged?
2: So she's asking for all the rent she paid for 4 months because it was an unpermitted.
0: Nah, it doesn't work that way. She can ask for anything. Here's what's happening. She can ask for anything she wants. She can ask for $5 million for all I care. Now, is there an attorney involved?
2: There was an attorney involved. He helped her initially to write some very threatening letters to the old woman. And then when she filed the lawsuit, though, she filed in pro se.
0: Okay. So she filed on herself because the attorney didn't want to touch it. All right.
2: Right. He doesn't want to get sanctioned.
0: Of course not. Because I'll tell you why. Because the attorney can get hit with malicious prosecution or abuse of process. So, no, there's no way she can. What I would do is just say, now she has to answer the complaint. OK, 84-year-old elderly lady has to answer the complaint.
2: We did that.
0: OK, then you go, let's set a trial. Let's go to court. You tell her, let's go to trial.
2: Okay.
0: You tell a judge how it is worth hundreds of thousands of dollars for you to live in a place that is a converted garage, which, by the way, is not. And here are the photos.
2: Right.
0: She's not going to. This is blowing smoke. Mary, this is blowing smoke. This is actually elder abuse.
2: Well, that's what we said. In fact, we called elder abuse, and they said, we can't help you because it's a civil litigation.
0: It is civil. Well, that happens all the time. But I would do is write the letter to her and say, we are now looking. We went and got an attorney. We talked to an attorney. Don't mention my name, because though if she knows who I am, she starts laughing immediately. So that's off the table. And just say, we've consulted with an attorney. And we believe you are guilty of elder abuse, and we will go forward with this. We will go forward and sue you for elder abuse in terms of what you're doing. This will go away, by the way, Mary. This will go away.
2: Should we file a cross complaint?
0: You could, but it doesn't matter. I mean, in fact, this just goes away. And you can file the complaint anytime you want. You just, but you amend your answer and you file the cross complaint. It doesn't matter. Just the accusation of elder abuse, because you're not going to take it to trial either.
2: No, we don't want to.
0: Right. So what this woman is doing is just trying to take advantage of a little old lady and thinks that she's going to be able to extort someone. How strong is your little old lady friend?
2: She's not that strong.
0: Not physically. How strong is she emotionally?
2: Not. She's being treated now for stress.
0: Okay, so she now let me ask you something. Is she frightened of this?
2: Yes.
0: All right. Well, then the lady who sued her is absolutely right. She's got someone who's vulnerable, and that happens. That happens.
2: So can we expedite getting this to trial by asking for summary judgment?
0: Oh yes. Oh God, yes. She's 84. Yep.
2: So what do I file to ask to move
0: you ask
2: it
0: the court? Well, here, I mean, this is you're going to hire an attorney. It's going to cost you money. Although there are organizations out there that do help little old ladies who get sued under these circumstances. There are pro bono organizations that help people. And you can look them up. You can just do some search words. You can go ahead and Google and just start searching elder abuse civil cases. By the way, elder abuse involves civil cases, not just criminal. And just go elder abuse, civil. You got landlord, tenant. You throw these words out. Little old ladies getting sued. You throw that out. You'll find someone. This woman is going to go away very quickly. It's pure extortion. And you've got to tell your friend, your elderly friend, you got to hold loose. You got to hold on, because this, you can't let her win on this. And you're going to win. Okay. All right?
2: I know.
0: Okay,
2: I know.
0: You're going to be fine. So, yeah, tell her you're going to be okay. Say you're going to be fine. Stop it. Relax.
2: All right.
0: Yeah, I hate people that do that. You know, they do take advantage of. Can you imagine? It's an unpermitted place that I've been living in for 4 months, and now I want hundreds of thousands of dollars just to scare someone. And it just gets really, it's very depressing.
3: 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How about nobody? Because everything about you is available out there online. I could go online and know where you work, where you live, where you bank, what you buy, where, court records, DMV information, credit score, social media. I mean, I can get all of that. 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Well, Incogni is a company that comes into play and fights back, because what they do is they contact hundreds of these data brokers and legally demand your information be deleted. 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
7: Fox News, I'm Roger Stern. President Trump tells reporters in Air Force One that negotiations with Iran will begin tomorrow. He says he paused attacks on Iran as a gesture to other nations.
8: I was asked to by Saudi Arabia, by UAE, and by Qatar, and by Iran. We were all set to go just about at this time right now.
7: The U.S. has paused attacks on Iran before only to see negotiations fall apart. Police in Twin Falls, Idaho, identified the suspected gunman carried out a mass shooting at the local In-N-Out Burger, killing two people. But Chief Matthew Hicks says they don't know why.
9: At this time, we are still working to determine the full set of circumstances in this incident, including the suspect's actions and possible motivations.
7: Seven people were wounded. 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
4: 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All along.

0: Welcome back. Handle on the Law. Bill Handel here. Marginal legal advice.
1: Alex. Hi, Alex. Welcome.
2: Hi, Bill. A sinkhole in the front of my house. The city said that it caused by my sewer. Then I found out my sewer is not there where they claim to be. It's about 20 feet away. And I spoke to the engineer. I spoke to his boss, and they said it's me. So they give me only one option. Either I dig it up, and if it's their fault, they're responsible. If I don't, the city will dig it up. And if it's my fault, they're going to send me the massive bill.
1: Yeah, they are. So what, now you got a problem. The city has made a decision that it is your fault. And you have proof right. That it has nothing to do with your sewer line, correct?
2: My sewer is 20 feet away.
1: No, I understand. So they're saying it's your sewer line, and you have proof that it is not your sewer line because your sewer line is 20 feet away, correct?
2: Correct.
1: Okay, you appeal that denial. You make a claim against the city. The city denies it. They always deny it. Then you appeal that because there's a whole appeals process. And at the end of that appeal, you simply say no, and you may have to fill it in yourself. You may have to, and you sue the city. That's what you get to do. How much is it going to cost to fill in that sinkhole?
2: I'm not sure. Still looking for a contractor with what they called a Class A license to do work on the city street.
1: All right, so I have no idea what it's going to cost, but you may have to end up, the city says you have to do it, you say no, you appeal it, and if you have to, you're putting it in because you have no choice. There's a sinkhole in front of your house, and it's a mess. You're dealing with a city. You're dealing with a municipal authority, which is crazy. By the way, you have to make a claim to the city within 6 months of a lawsuit, okay?
2: Oh, that's good to know.
1: Yeah, you have to.
2: Got
1: you have
2: it.
1: To make
2: Thank
1: a claim
2: you,
1: saying, hey, it is your fault. I demand this or I am going to sue you.

0: Okay.
1: So let's go from there. Sylvia. Hi, Sylvia. Welcome.
2: Hi, Bill.
1: Yes.
2: Okay. My question is, my husband and I are on a dispute right now. He's been unfaithful to me, and we've been together for over 30 years, but actually married since 2002. And we have four children, but, we have a family trust. But it turns out the biggest assets that we own together is not under the trust. And I want to know, everything he owns because, I was a mother.
1: Okay, the assets you have, I assume there's property there, right?
2: Yes, it's a
1: okay.
2: property.
1: Who owns the property?
2: My husband.
1: It's in his name.
2: He didn't. Yeah, he said he will put it under the trust and he didn't.
1: Okay, and the property, was the property paid for? Was it bought during the course of the marriage?
2: Yes.
1: Okay. Well, and you are getting divorced at this point?
2: Well, I don't believe in divorce. I'm a Catholic person, with faith, but he does want to get divorced, and
1: well,
2: I know
1: let
2: that.
1: Me tell, okay, I got news for you. He wants to get divorced. You can be Catholic all you want. You're not going to be able to stop it, Sylvia.
2: No, I understand that.
1: Yeah.
2: I
1: By the way, you don't believe in divorce. Trust me. You're going to believe in divorce when you are divorced.
2: Right.
1: Okay. You got that. Okay. Fair enough.
2: All right. But I just want to know how I can save the family home.
1: All right. Well, if the family home was purchased with community assets, in other words, the down payment, was it done during the course of your marriage?
2: Yes. We
1: okay,
2: buy it with
1: and,
2: community property.
1: Okay, and so it's community property. The fact that it's in his name is not going to help him very much. You can have your name put on there. You own half that property, Sylvia. Whether it's in your name or not, you own 50% of that property. And the fact that he right. did not put it in the trust, well, once the divorce happens, that's all going to be caught up. Believe me, that fact that it's in his name doesn't really matter. That he just didn't put it into the trust because he didn't put it in the trust. Obviously not a
2: right,
1: nice guy when it comes to that.
2: No, and the thing is that I was very, committed to my family, and I signed a lot of documents that I did the interest parcel.
1: Well, okay. Yeah, so if you signed your rights away to your husband, which sounds like you did.
2: Yes.
1: Yeah, okay. Well, let's do this. Did you have an attorney represent you at that time, or did you consult with an attorney when you signed your rights away?
2: No.
1: Okay, well, that's good for you, because you're going to argue you had no idea what you were signing, and you simply trusted him when he had you sign the document by which you gave up all of your rights, which you are entitled to.
2: Okay.
1: So I think during the course of a divorce, you're going to be covered. I think the law will recognize that you own half that property. Now, who is living in the property?
2: Well, right now, I forced myself because he came out with an excuse like 3 years ago that he wanted to renovate just to kick me out.
1: Okay, all right. And by the way, he can try to kick you out because he owns the property.
2: Right,
1: and at that point, you let him know, then we're going to court and you're going to get nailed on this. And the court may very well order that you pay my attorney's fees as well as yours. I don't know if that's true, but you certainly make that allegation or you certainly make that threat. All right. So right now you're living in the house. He is not, correct?
2: Yes, he's living with his girlfriend.
1: Okay. And who is paying the mortgage, the taxes, the maintenance?
2: He is.
1: Leave it alone until the divorce. Leave it alone. You're getting free rent.
2: Right, I am.
1: And you're
2: yes.
1: covered. Just leave it alone. Sylvia, the ball is in his court. And if you end up living there for the next 10 years and he doesn't collect the money, and then in the end you get half the property anyways, okay. You're way ahead of the game.
2: But I should make it clear that this house has half of the house I am in it. Well, he allowed me to stay in the half of the house because
1: yeah, that's why I'm telling you. No, it's not a question. Stay in which half? The left hand side of the house or the right hand side of the house? Sylvia, just leave it alone.
2: Okay.
1: Just at this point, don't make any demands. Don't say you own half.

0: F the House. Just leave it alone until he makes a demand that you get out of the House. And at that point, you say, you know what? I own half of the House, even if it's in your name, because you had me sign a document of which I gave up my rights, and I didn't have an attorney, and I didn't know what I was signing.
1: Right. Okay.
0: That's what you want to do at that point. Accept the free rent, accept the mortgage payments or whatever being paid by him, the taxes, the maintenance. Yeah, absolutely.
2: Before we get, let me put you on hold there for a second, because one of the things that people ask me, boy, what an hour it's been in terms of personal injury questions. And what happens when you have a personal injury, car accident or slip and fall, or you're in a store and the rent-a-cop assaults you or whatever, and it's not your fault, you've been injured, and so you got a claim, right? And so what do you do? Well, I'll tell you what you're going to do. You exchange information, and the other side's insurance company calls you and says, we want to pay for the car repair. Well, that's good. And we want to pay your medical expenses. Well, that's good. 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
7: 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We have a job to do. 92.5 Fox News.

0: This is Handle on the Law, Marginal Legal Advice. Anna. Hello, Anna. Welcome to Handle on the Law.
1: Oh, thank you. I'm so glad you answered. I hope you can give me the answer because, no, I couldn't get the answer from anybody else, not even the legal aid here in Orange County. But the point is, I was living with my mother for 15 years in an apartment. She was the only one on the lease. She passed away. But I want to keep the apartment, but they don't want to, the tenant doesn't want to give me a rent to the apartment to me, you know? Mm-hmm. So do I have any right to keep the apartment?
0: No, if they don't want to rent to you, they don't want to rent to you. No, there's no
1: not
0: lease.
1: Not even because I dwell in there for 15 years.
0: Doesn't matter. You could be dwelling in there for 80 years. unless it is rent controlled. Unless it is rent controlled, but I don't know. Yeah, well, you can argue you're a tenant. Hold on a minute. You can argue you're a tenant because you've been in there. The lease with your mother, that's gone. So there is no lease. So what you have is a tenancy. Where is the apartment, Anna?
1: On Costa Mesa, Orange County.
0: Okay. Yeah. No. You got a problem. There's no rent control. No rent control. Yeah. I wish it was in the city of Los Angeles. And if it was, there is tremendous rent control on behalf of tenants. Same thing with Santa Monica. But if you're talking Orange County, they can just say goodbye. And so you get to find another apartment. How much are you paying for the apartment?
1: Well, it was in Section 8.
0: Section 8. Section 8. Yeah. Have you talked to the Section 8 people?
1: Yeah, but they don't give me any answer. They say no.
0: All right, well, the worst thing that happens is you stay put, they evict you. I'm surprised that Section 8 people don't give you any help. That's kind of bizarre. Okay. So they just take your money, right, the Section 8 people? By the way, was it your mom that was getting Section 8, that's the rent, or is it you that's getting Section 8?
1: No, my mother.
0: Okay, yeah, you don't have, you're not there under Section 8.
1: No.
0: Yeah, it's your mom. I think you're done. Oh, Gina. Hi, Gina.
2: Hi, yes. Can you hear me?
0: Yes, ma'am.
2: Okay. So I have this attorney, this injury lawsuit that I had, and my attorney wanted to basically bamboozle me. I had a $20,000 settlement, and then he said, okay, so after fees and liens, you're going to get $2,000. So I refused, and then the amount kept increasing to, okay, $4,000, $5,000. I refused to agree to any of that, and he said that if I didn't agree, he would resign. Long story short, he ended up resigning before the case settlement. So I had to pursue on my own, just continue the case on my own.
0: Why do you have to pursue on your own as opposed to getting another lawyer?
2: Well, because I didn't know what to do at the time. So
0: you get
2: I
0: another lawyer. You go to another personal injury lawyer.
2: Well, I settled the case.
0: Oh, okay. All right.
2: So I settled the case on my own, and then I got the check, but naturally he has to sign the check in order for me to sign the check. So I reached out to him, and I asked him to provide an invoice because, you know, I still owe him. Even if he resigned, I still owe him for his hourly whatever. So he said that he will take the 40% and he would waive the additional fees that he encountered.
0: Well, how much are the additional fees, you know?
2: Well, it's 40% of the settlement.
0: No. How much are the additional fees? He wants 40%.
2: It's about $700 to $800 now.
0: Okay, got it. So the additional fees. All right. And he wants 40%. And you're saying those are excessive. It's excessive fees. All right.
2: Well, yeah, because he resigned from the
0: case. No, I understand. I understand. And when he resigned, you went ahead and negotiated on your own, understood. And how long was that negotiation period?
2: Maybe 6 months.
0: All right. And he is not signing off on the check. Well, that gets kind of interesting. What do you want to do? You want to fight.
2: Well, yes, because I need to pass this check, and
0: all
2: he's
0: right.
2: not responding.
0: So here's,
2: and
0: all right.
2: then I
0: got it. Gina, where do you live?
2: You're Belinda.
0: Okay, there is, and I don't know, there's L.A. County. You're Belinda's not in L.A. County, is it?
2: No, it's Orange all County, right. But my case was in L.A. County.
3: Yeah, that, all right. A case was in Orange County. All right, there was, and I'm going to assume this is the case in Orange County. And there is the local bar has a fee resolution dispute committee hearing, and you can go there, and you can ask for fee resolution a hearing that I think he has to go to, and you just sit down and do it. The other situation is that you simply ask for an investigation from the state bar. That's it.
2: Okay.
3: You go, okay, let's go in front of the state bar. And I'm asking for an investigation because you're charging excessive fees. Now, his argument is going to be he still did most of the work, but that he resigned, he shouldn't get 40%. It should go down dramatically. And the fact that it settled, how much did it settle for? Did you say $20,000?
2: Yes.
3: And you got $2,000.
2: Well, no, he wanted me to get $2,000, but I refused.
3: No, I understand. But I understand that he wants you to get $2,000. I'm assuming a lot of that is medical bills also.
2: So there was a medical lien for $2,000, but that's already been paid.
3: Out of where?
2: Well, there was a lien on it. So
3: Who paid the lien? Okay, the lawyer paid it off, right?
2: Yes.
3: Okay, so that reduces.
2: Company.
3: Okay, that reduces the amount of money that you would get because a $2,000 lien is a $2,000 lien. Now this gets interesting. What kind of injury was this, Gina?
2: So I ate a piece of like metal at a buffet restaurant, and it was like in my system, excuse me, for months.
3: Okay, and when it was in your system, what happened to you as a result of this metal?
2: Internal bleeding.
3: All right, just question. You're obviously you're both playing chicken with each other, and you said no, you're not going to pay him. You want to negotiate his fee, and he is saying, "Too bad, I want 40%." Right.
2: Either 40% or he would bill me hourly, and he said that it would be over 50 hours of work and it would add up to over $20,000.
3: Okay, so you asked for a statement either way, I would go either if you have a local bar that has a fee resolution process, I would go there. And if not, you start arguing you are charging excessive fees, and that is a violation of the canons of ethics, and I am turning you into the state bar, and let's let them deal with this. That's what I would do at this point. And you can't sign. You're not going to get your money for a while. It's that simple.
2: And but what if the check expires?
3: You'll get it back from the insurance company. Don't worry about it. That's not a big one. Yeah, it probably will expire because it's going to take you a lot longer than 6 months. So those are the two things that I would do. I don't know of anything more that can be done.
0: All right. One of the things we're going to do before I bail and say goodbye is talk about online privacy. And I just had a phone call a few minutes ago talking about where someone got information. And can I do anything about it, Bill? No, you really can't. I mean, you can ask these data brokers to delete information that they have on you, but there's so many of them. Because everything you have about you is available. Your home address, where you work, where you bank, what you buy, where you buy it, court records, your DMV information, your credit score, all of that is available. And data brokers collect it, and then they sell it. 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
4: Talks start tomorrow. I'm Roger Stern, Fox News. President Trump says talks with Iran will start tomorrow. The president briefing reporters on Air Force One after pausing the U.S. attacks on Iran.
5: It was going to be a massive attack. It was going to be an attack that would have been by far the biggest attack since World War II. But they've asked us not to do it. They said, please don't do it. And other their neighbors said that, too. And so we're just going to see whether or not we can make a deal for the denuclearization.
4: The president has paused attacks before, only to see peace negotiations fall apart. Israel has reportedly shared security concerns with the White House about a proposed disarmament deal with Hamas. An Israeli official told the Associated Press, Israel believes Hamas is focusing on rebuilding its military rather than demilitarizing. Authorities say about 60,000 people have been evacuated and about 600 homes, businesses, and other buildings have been destroyed by wildfires that remained uncontained today in eastern Washington state. Fox's Sarah Legren, Spokane.
6: The Old Trail Fire, which is the damaged here, 3,461 acres burned against 0% containment. For the Autumn Lane Fire, just around 3,000 acres. That is another fire that is burning just to the northwest of us. That's at 0% containment. And to the east of this area, there's the Fairview Fire, 914 acres burned, containment 0%. We know 900 resources have been deployed throughout the area to mend these flames.
4: No deaths reported yet. Officials say at least one of the fires was sparked by lightning. Washington is under a state of emergency. At least 14 people are dead in northwest Pakistan. Five of them reported to be police officers after a suicide bomb struck an anti-military rally. More than two dozen people were hurt. 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
6: The tropics are getting active. And in Southwest Florida, that matters. A system in the Gulf, a wave in the Atlantic, a storm worth watching. Wink meteorologists are already tracking what could happen next. With Wink Doppler 3X, neighborhood alerts, and forecasts closer to home, Wink helps you know before it reaches your street. When the tropics turn, turn to Wink, the weather authority.
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10: All right, Billy Cunningham, let's continue. One other thing, we have to get to the calls, but last night or this morning on Truth Social, the president said, again, we're going to delay further attacks on Iran because Oman and Saudi Arabia think I should. We're prepared to bond them into the Stone Age, but they want to talk some more, and I'm encouraged by more talking, which is a bunch of BS, bovine scatology. The Iranians care nothing about talking. They care about keeping Islamic power in Tehran. They kill their own people. They're homicidal, suicidal, religious fanatics who couldn't care less about peace. In fact, they want war. The more pain that is inflicted on Iranians, the happier the leadership is. A normal government would say, you know what? We can't take this anymore. That's it. Can't take it anymore. But not Iranian religious zealots who want to kill, rape, and behead. Those are the leaders of the country. And hang those who disagree with them in the streets of Tehran. So the idea you can negotiate with that group and believe a damn word they say is utterly ridiculous, Mr. President. Ridiculous. Put me in the camp with the great one, Mark Levin, who says, beginning February the 28th, we should have ended the existence of the state of Iran and completely obliterated, through conventional means, the entire state. And it's sad that many people must suffer inside Iran, but they're doing that already. So I think for the seventh time since February, this president, my president, who I love dearly and voted for him three times, want to vote a fourth time, has been hoodwinked by either the Saudi Arabians or the Omanis, if that's the correct word for them, the leaders of Oman and the UAE, and they simply want to stop it because it is so painful for their economy that it's got to stop. Well, it stopped by winning the war. There's no substitute for victory. And you can't have five or six or seven stops and starts. Because now the president, here we are Sunday night about 10:30 p.m. Eastern time, and supposedly a big meeting is going to be held on Monday and Tuesday, and here we go again. And when the president said several hours ago, we're going to stop, that we have the parameters and the outline of an agreement, the Iranian foreign minister said, no, we don't. I read that. I said, what? And I hope Donald Trump understands that the Iranians want to get as close to the election as possible to make sure that Donald Trump cannot have any power because the Democrats will control the Congress. People like Dr. Abdul will control the Congress if he beats Mike Rogers in the general election. I think Dr. Abdul, we have a couple of calls from Michigan, is likely to win the primary. And he thinks Hamas is a deeply religious group. It's unbelievable that you would elect somebody in the land of the Wolverine and the Spartans, such as Dr. Abdul, who, by the way, is not a doctor, who lies. So that's where we are. So, Mr. President, reconsider, win the war. It's now August. If somebody had told you and me, February 28th, that we're going to still deal with negotiations, stops and starts in August, you and I would not have believed it. Let's continue. I'll take some calls on the other side. Number to call is 866-647-7337. We have the fact the president stopped once again the war under promises, which won't happen. We have the Save America Act is in jeopardy. And now we have Fauci lying. Bill Cunningham with you every Sunday night.
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16: Fox News, I'm Ted Linder. President Trump tells reporters on Air Force One the negotiations with Iran will begin Monday. He says he paused attacks on Iran as a gesture to other nations.
17: Now what we're doing is we're talking to them in the form of a negotiation. It begins tomorrow afternoon, and we'll see if it's true. I'd love to do that, save a lot of lives.
16: The U.S. has paused attacks in Iran before only to see negotiations fall apart. Wildfires burning in Spokane, Washington, have forced 60,000 people to evacuate. Dave, up the Grove, Washington Commissioner of Public Lands.
18: This is one of 15 major fires burning throughout the state of Washington right now. More than 250,000 acres are on fire in this state. This is an extraordinary wildfire season in the Pacific Northwest. It's not a normal season.
16: At least 600 homes, businesses, and other structures have been destroyed by fire so far. 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
10: Now you would think that Dana Bash, Jake Tapper, CNN, CBS, 60 Minutes, NBC, ABC, NPR, whatever it might be, having learned that their coverage of Dr. Anthony Fauci and the vaccine issues and autism related to vaccines, etc., having been shown on Monday that they covered a lie for like 2 or 3 years, you would think that they would acknowledge, you know what, our coverage of COVID-19 was a serious blunder, and we shouldn't have paid attention to only the voices of Dr. Anthony Fauci. But there were many others saying ivermectin, for example, hydrocortisone, and others could have been effective remedies. And you think the media would have said, now, wait a minute, these vaccines have not gone through human trials at all. They're going to be put into the bodies of hundreds of millions of Americans without knowing if they're safe or effective. And now that it's come out on Monday, in his own words, that Dr. Anthony Fauci is calling Dr. Anthony Fauci a liar, that maybe CNN, especially with their countdown, would say, all right, we apologize, we're wrong, but au contraire, mon frère, to use a little bit of French. Here's RFK Jr. with Dana Bash this morning talking about vaccines, etc., and damages, and listen to how RFK just calls her to her face what she is. Danny Boy Gleason, hit it.
30: Well, during COVID, we completely dismantled our constitutional rights. We began censoring people in violation of the First Amendment.
31: But I'm not, you're saying what not to do. I'm asking what to do. But I want to talk about.
30: Well, that's something to do. That is the number one priority. We protect the Constitution. The Constitution was written.
31: Forgive me, but you're talking about rights, and I'm asking about a potential public health crisis. That is coming, but I do want to,
30: And one of the mistakes we made in the last time was suppressing those rights so people weren't being heard. The doctors who were saying you're doing it wrong were being marginalized and vilified.
31: Yeah,
30: and
31: because again, I really want to move on, but
30: yeah,
31: you were saying you were,
30: because
31: yes,
30: you
31: I
30: were
31: do.
30: Part of the problem.
31: No, I wasn't part of the problem.
30: There was absolute press malpractice. We're allowing your
31: Mr.
30: job,
31: Secretary,
30: your job
31: is
30: a fierce skepticism toward authority. And yes, you weren't doing that. You were beating up
31: my job is also
30: dissenting.
31: No. Okay. Are you going to, you want to sit here and attack me, or do you want to have conversations about public health?
30: Me.
31: I'm not attacking you. I'm asking questions about how to
30: and
31: prevent the next pandemic.
30: Let me ask the question, and I'll tell you.
31: That's what I'm trying to do. But I also don't want to use this interview to allow you to say things that aren't entirely true. You're talking about therapeutic.

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14: Every now and then I monitor Bill Maher on CNN. By the way, Saturday night, what he said should have scared the bejabers out of the Democrats, because he played in their own words what the Democratic Socialists believe, and that is the Communist Manifesto. Didn't believe it was possible, he said. He said, my vote's in play. I may vote for J.D. Vance or Marco Rubio, but I'm not voting for a communist. And that's Bill Maher playing the words about taking over private property, seizing American businesses. Also, Hassan Piker, one of the most popular influencer, openly mourning the collapse of the USSR and Mao's China. So one of the gurus of the DSA party, this Hassan Piker dude, is angry that the USSR fell into Russia, and that somehow Mao Zedong was a great leader. That, by the way, killed or starved to death 50 million Chinese. And that's the leader of the Democratic Socialists of America. What? Bill Maher? The Hollywood comedian? The winner of the Mark Twain Comedy Award? Voting for J.D. Vance because of what the Democrats are saying? Embracing communism? Yes. Your calls continue. Bill Cunningham with you every Sunday night.
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18: Giving diplomacy a chance. I'm Ted Lindner, Fox News. After days of threatening military actions, this is what President Trump is saying this weekend after U.S. allies in the Gulf persuaded him to hit the pause button.
19: We had an attack that would be the biggest attack since World War II, and it would have been disastrous.
18: The president speaking to reporters on Air Force One Sunday night.
19: We'll just see how it is. We're ready to go anytime we want. Would I rather make a deal? I'm not looking to kill people.
18: The president saying the goal is to reopen the Strait of Hormuz and revive nuclear talks with Iran. He says the U.S. would resume talks on Monday. Meantime, on Sunday, police in Twin Falls, Idaho, identifying the gunman they say shot and killed two people and injured seven at a fast food restaurant.
20: The restaurant chain owner confirmed one of the victims was an employee. Police Chief Matthew Hicks did release the name of the shooter and how he died.
21: We can confirm that the suspect, 24-year-old Chad Williams, is deceased from a self-inflicted gunshot wound.
20: Chief Hicks also credited an off-duty Idaho trooper and an armed citizen for engaging the shooter and driving him away from the restaurant before he took his own life. Several victims were injured, some critically. Chief Hicks said it's believed Williams was the only shooter. Gernal Scott, Fox News.
18: No word on what prompted the shooting. GOP Congressman Max Miller says he won't end his reelection bid despite his ex-wife's abuse allegations, which he denies.
0: Child Protective Services closed its investigation as unsubstantiated to me, meaning there was no evidence and no substantiation in its findings against me, but they were found against two daycare workers.
18: That sound from an archived live stream posted to his ex account. Congressman Miller facing severe domestic abuse, physical assault, and verbal harassment allegations. 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
11: Well, let's continue now. You know, John Adams, our second president, made a terrifying prediction a little over 200 years ago, almost 250 years ago, about America. He said at one point, it's a republic if we can keep it. And essentially, he said the following in a quote, democracy never lasts long. It soon wastes, exhausts, and murders itself. It commits suicide. There was never a democracy yet that did not commit suicide, quote unquote. Those words written by our second president. And over the years, we have survived wars and economic crises and pandemics and political upheaval and challenges of one type or another. Hell, at one point, the White House itself was burned, along with the U.S. Capitol. Today's economy, financial markets are at all-time highs, and many have accumulated great wealth. The problem is this. It's hiding in plain sight. It's the national debt, $40 trillion. And it's going, Donald Trump, every couple years, he's going to put on another $4 trillion. By the time he leaves office, it's going to be $45 trillion. When the Democrats take over, they're going to accelerate spending. The warning signs are there. National security is depending upon a solvent nation. It's not an accounting problem. It's a slow accumulation of benefits and obligations impossible to honor. And there'll be no one to rescue us. The economy itself is such a large share of the world's financial system that if we fall because we can't pay our debts, then the world will fall. Right now, America's debt is 125% of GDP. And it's going up and up and up. And Democrats, Republicans, no one is stopping it. The outcome is inevitable. It's not Republicans or Democrats or socialists. It's called math. And the Democrats, socialists want to accelerate it. Republicans may not, but they're doing the same thing. And when the crisis arrives, it's going to be too late to correct. Right now, we spend more on interest on the national debt than any department of government. In fact, every day we borrow brand new $3 billion in new money borrowed just to pay interest on the national debt. How's that possible? I want that to be addressed. Adam said it, eventually America may commit suicide. And with the Democratic Socialists, with our debt, with AI, I see it coming. Let's continue with more. Bill Pascoe is going to join us a little bit. And later on will be the great Wayne Allen Root from Vegas. Bill Cunningham, the great American, with you and all great Americans. Every Sunday night.

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1: You've got David Jolly, a Republican turned independent, turned forward party, turned Democrat, who is running for governor, no different from Charlie Crist. You could even argue worse. And who does David Jolly pick for his fellow statewide candidate? Gwen Graham, someone who's lost statewide. She lost.
0: 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Right all along.
2: Fox News, I'm Sue Guzman. Oil prices plummet as President Trump announces a pause in attacks against Iran, telling reporters Sunday talks are going to resume Monday.
3: Now what we're doing is we're talking to them in the form of a negotiation. It begins tomorrow afternoon, and we'll see if it's short. I'd love to do that, save a lot of lives.
2: The U.S. has paused attacks on Iran before, only to see negotiations fall apart. Wildfires burning in Spokane forced 60,000 people to evacuate. David Upthegrove, Washington Commissioner of Public Lands.
4: This is one of 15 major fires burning throughout the state of Washington right now. More than 250,000 acres are on fire in this state. This is an extraordinary wildfire season in the Pacific Northwest. It's not a normal season.
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5: The tropics are getting active. And in Southwest Florida, that matters. A system in the Gulf, a wave in the Atlantic, a storm worth watching. Wink meteorologists are already tracking what could happen next. With Wink Doppler 3X, neighborhood alerts, and forecasts closer to home, Wink helps you know before it reaches your street. When the tropics turn, turn to Wink, the weather authority.
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10: Hi, Billy Cunningham, the Great American. Of course, one of the things happening in America is the misinformation given to us by our so-called federal authorities, whether it's the Save America Act or the Iranian war, Dr. Anthony Fauci lying to the American people. We have evidence of that because he said he lied in his own diary, telling us false information. Bill Pasko is with Tea Party Action America, TTPA, and they have a poll out on how bad things are in the country relative to believing what's happening. And once again, Bill Pasko, welcome to the Bill Cunningham Show. And now we're told that the replacement of Lindsey Graham, his sister, is going to hold up the recess the Senate wants to take. She wants to vote on the Save America Act, which makes a lot of sense. And I've said before that because of four or five Republicans, it's going to be almost impossible for us to pass this thing because the four or five Republicans won't do it. How important, Bill Pascoe, is the Save America Act?
6: Well, I think President Trump has made clear it's his top legislative priority and has been for a year and a half. He's been talking about it. Now he's putting pressure on Senate Majority Leader Thune. Willie, you just pointed out that Darlene Graham, the sister of the departed Senator Graham, has said, let's stick around for the August recess. She's not the only one. Mike Lee has joined her, Ashley Moody in Florida, Rick Scott in Florida, Bill Hagerty in Tennessee. There's a whole slew of Republican senators who have come out in the last 2 days saying, hey, we should stick around and get this done. We've got brand new polling on this question. We were in the field between July 15th and July 21st. So this poll is brand new. We came out of the field just a week ago, and the results of the survey are very clear. By 56 to 34%, a 22-point margin, people want the Senate to continue working on the Save America Act and get it passed before the elections. You know, last week in New Jersey, the governor of New Jersey had to come out and say, you know what, we found 6,600 non-citizens who somehow or other, through a software glitch, were inadvertently registered to vote. Well, guess what? What we've since learned is that there are 75,000 non-citizens in New Jersey who are registered for jury duty. Now, you know as well as I do, the way you get registered for jury duty is you get registered to vote. Somebody's not being honest with the people of New Jersey and, frankly, the people of America. I don't think it's just 6,600 non-citizens in New Jersey. I used to do campaigns in New Jersey a while ago. Mm-hmm. I can tell you, they are very, very partisan there. If they had a way to get 75,000 non-citizens registered to vote and they could get away with it, believe me, they'd do it. I think it's up to the Department of Justice now, and Harmeet Dhillon, the Assistant Attorney General for Civil Rights, is all over this. She's well aware, and she's already asking for information from the New Jersey governor. She sent her a letter last week, gave her 5 days to respond. Today is the deadline. We're going to see what the DOJ follows up with.
10: Well, I anticipate little or nothing. I'm kind of demoralized often as a conservative that all the talk with little action. And I would think there's hundreds of thousands, if not millions, of illegals registered to vote and get all kind of government benefits.

0: not going down to Georgia, where liberal Democrat John Ossoff is running for re-election and has hidden behind his colleague Raphael Warnock, and he doesn't want to say anything. He certainly doesn't want to be forced to cast a vote on this, because his left-wing base won't let him vote yes, even though if this is 82-12 nationally, I guarantee you it's got 90% support in Georgia. It's probably a 90-5 issue in Georgia. Why isn't he being forced to vote on this and then go home and explain to his constituents why he just cast a vote against the wishes of 90% of his constituents?
1: Well, Bill,
0: that's political malpractice.
1: Bill Pascoe, the answer is we have weak, feckless leaders like John Thune. Senator Elisa Slotkin, a liberal elected in Michigan, said about a week ago that if the Save America Act passes, Democrats will have a hard time getting elected. She knows that as long as illegals keep voting in Detroit, and as long as illegals keep voting in the so-called these purple states, Democrats have a real shot at winning. There was no way that Georgia elected those two liberal Democratic senators in 2022, but they did because of hundreds of thousands of illegals have voted in Georgia. Now, secondly, Bill Pascoe, I want to get your take on Anthony Fauci. He appeared in his own diary, in his own words, to lie about masking, the effectiveness thereof. He said in the diary, well, of course we know masking doesn't work unless it's in an OR setting. He also lied about the reasons for the lockdown. He lied about the funding by the U.S. taxpayer of the Wuhan lab that created COVID-19. He lied about the vaccine, saying you get the vaccine, that means you don't get COVID. If you get the vaccine, that means you can't communicate to anyone else. He lied about the various heart conditions caused by the vaccine itself. Lie upon lie upon lie upon lie. And the Democrats, to a man or to a woman, I think there's two genders, I'm not sure, will defend Fauci to the death. Why do the Democrats bury their heads in the sand and ignore the words of Anthony Fauci in the diary, which is different than the words of Anthony Fauci publicly? Why is that?
0: Boy, you got me. I don't know, but I got to tell you, watching this morning, the chutzpah of Anthony Fauci, to give that opening statement that he did and talk about how this was Senator Rand Paul's obsession? No, sir. I've read your diary entries. I know who had an obsession, with fame and notoriety, who had an obsession with narcissism, unbelievable. And now to come before the public in a congressional hearing and take the fifth. Why does he take the fifth? He's been pardoned. He's been pardoned for anything he might have done. There's only one reason to take the fifth now, and that's to prevent himself from perjuring himself in testimony today, because that would not be covered by the pardon. That's something that happened after the pardon was issued. So he didn't want to have to say, well, I lied to my diary. You know, we've heard that before. I think that's the silliest thing I've ever heard, but he could have said that. Maybe that's how he would have gotten out of it, because otherwise he would have had to acknowledge, yeah, what I wrote in the diary was accurate. I was lying to you at the time. Does he want to say that? Because if he doesn't say that, then, it looks like perjury.
1: It's kind of like
0: put himself in that trap.
1: You know, Bill Pascoe is like saying, which time did you lie? Did you lie to yourself in your diary, or did you lie to the American people? Now, if the diary didn't exist, or secondly, if the diary was consistent with his public statements and he was simply wrong, and the American people will accept it. Okay, you did your best, but let's face it. When you're telling your diary and other people that we know masking doesn't work, but we're going to make people mask up anyway. When he says in his diary, we can't let the American people know who funded Wuhan. And then he says publicly, it came from a bat or a duck or some sort of lizard in a cave. When he says publicly that the vaccine means you can go on with your life. But then you say privately, we don't know the effects long-term of vaccines upon vascular conditions. He lied, and came out Also, that Dr. Fauci developed a heart condition after getting three or four vaccines. Otherwise, he would not have had. How many Bell's palsy patients are there? How many heart attacks? How many dissections of the aorta took place because it was required to work or to travel that you take the vaccine that was untested, untrue, and dangerous? Answer that question, Bill Pascoe. How does he answer both questions in different ways?
0: Worst public policy decision, certainly of my lifetime, absolutely the worst public policy decision. And I'm talking, that includes decisions by presidents to go to war, wars that lasted a long time. I'm quite sure that we lost more people as a result of the bad decisions surrounding COVID than we lost in some of the wars that we've engaged in over the last 60-odd years.
1: Yes, in fact,
0: This is a terrible public policy decision.
1: And, of course, the goal was to get control of our behavior on the masking front when he says, of course, masks don't work except in the OR setting, that to mask a four-year-old or to mask a high school kid or tell somebody going to a prom or someone wanting to graduate or some business owner, his life's work is down the tubes. You can't come out and say, well, the truth of the matter is we funded the creation of COVID-19. The American taxpayer did. We have lied repeatedly for months about what is effective, what is ineffective. We've given a Texas El Paso immunity to all the pharmaceutical companies to create a vaccine likely to cause more harm than good. He can't admit to any of that. So today he could not admit during the testimony or his statements as to what he did was wrong. Which time did he lie and when was he wrong? And the damage caused by this is similar to America being at war in World War II. Well, Bill Pascoe, we got to run. Once again, what is your website, if any? People need more information about the Tea Party Political Action Committee.
0: If they want more information, teapartypatriots.org, teapartypatriots.org. We've got the brand new polling is up there on the website. They can read it to their heart's content. And call their senators and tell them to stay in Washington instead of going home for August recess. Pass the Save America Act, please.
1: John Thune, go to work, get it done, and don't leave. And I want to thank Darlene Graham for maybe doing what the veterans in the Senate are not doing, which is work. We got to run. Bill Pascoe, you're a great American. Thanks for coming on the Bill Cunningham Show. Thank you.
0: Good to be with you, sir.
1: God bless you. Thank you.
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1: Hi, Billy Cunningham, the Great American. Coming up next is going to be Wayne Allen Root, War. Going to talk about a few of his columns. They deal largely with Fauci and with Save America Act and things of that character and the lack of media accountability and the fact Democrats ignore it completely. We had a call about an hour ago from Michigan, and we spoke about what's going to happen there with Dr. Abdul. And if he wins over Haley Stevens, for some reason, she's a congresswoman. She looks like a real clown. But Dr. Abdul knows exactly what he's doing. He doesn't say he's a DSA member, Democratic Socialist, but all his policies indicate that. In Michigan, I can't conceive of that succeeding in Michigan. And at some point in the, maybe in my lifetime or yours, the Democrats, maybe with AOC as the president, and with someone like her in charge of the Senate, and with Akeem Jeffries in charge of the House, they're going to make the 20 million illegals in this country legal, register to vote immediately, and they can do that through the Congress. They're then going to open up the southern border, Joe Biden style. It'll make Morocco look like a kindergarten party. There'll be 20 to 30 million more illegals coming in the country, and they're going to make them all legal quickly. And if that happens, then have four or five more states enter the union, which the Congress can do, through Washington, D.C., maybe Haiti or Puerto Rico, maybe the DR. You got 8 to 10 more permanent U.S. senators that are Democrat. You have the cities overrun, trash the currency, Supreme Court becomes irrelevant. Just look at the website of Democratic Socialists of America, DSA, and that's exactly what they're going to do. That's why I'm a bit demoralized looking to the future. We have AI problems. We have overall governmental debt problems. And we have the Democrats that have embraced the Communist Party. Pure and simple communism. Well, let's continue with more. Coming up next is the great Wayne Allen Root. War. Bill Cunningham with you every Sunday night.
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24: Talks in the works to revive the Memorandum of Understanding. I'm Sue Guzman, Fox News. And President Trump says that talks with Iran will start Monday on a deal to reopen the Strait of Hormuz. He tells reporters that he halted what would have been a major attack planned against Iran.
25: We had an attack that would be the biggest attack since World War II, and it would have been disastrous.
24: Well, the president adding he's cautiously optimistic that a solution will ultimately be reached.
25: We'll just see how it is. We're ready to go anytime we want. Would I rather make a deal? I'm not looking to kill people.
24: Well, prices have fallen since the attacks have stopped. New details from police in Twin Falls, Idaho, on the deadly shooting at a fast food restaurant Saturday. Details from Fox's Grinnell Scott.
26: The restaurant chain owner confirmed one of the victims was an employee. Police Chief Matthew Hicks did release the name of the shooter and how he died.
27: We can confirm that the suspect, 24-year-old Chad Williams, is deceased from a self-inflicted gunshot wound.
26: Chief Hicks also credited an off-duty Idaho trooper and an armed citizen for engaging the shooter and driving him away from the restaurant before he took his own life. Several victims were injured, some critically. Chief Hicks said it's believed Williams was the only shooter. Grinnell Scott, Fox News.
24: GOP Congressman Max Miller says he has no plans to end his reelection bid despite his ex-wife's abuse allegations, which he denies.
28: Child Protective Services closed its investigation as unsubstantiated to me, meaning there was no evidence and no substantiation in its findings against me, but they were found against two daycare workers.
24: The audio from an archived live stream posted to his X account. 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
15: Fox News, I'm Ted Linder. Wildfires burning in Spokane have forced 60,000 people to evacuate. Dave, up the Grove, Washington Commissioner of Public Lands says.
16: This is one of 15 major fires burning throughout the state of Washington right now. More than 250,000 acres are on fire in this state. This is an extraordinary wildfire season in the Pacific Northwest. It's not a normal season.
15: At least 600 homes, businesses, and other structures have been destroyed by fire. And President Trump telling reporters on Air Force One negotiations with Iran will begin Monday. He says he paused attacks on Iran as a gesture to other nations.
17: Now what we're doing is we're talking to them in the form of a negotiation. It begins tomorrow afternoon, and we'll see if it's true. I'd love to do that, save a lot of lives.
15: The U.S. has paused attacks on Iran before only to see negotiations fall apart. 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
18: 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I'm Jim Oberweis, and I approve this common sense message. I hope you'll join our effort to keep Southwest Florida great by going to our website, votejimo.com, paid for by Oberweis for Congress.
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13: 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Right all along.
23: Bill Cunningham, the great American, of course, we continue to reverberate from the activities beginning on Monday, in which for the first time in 5 or 6 years, we had the personal private thoughts of Dr. Anthony Fauci in real time, which was in conflict with Dr. Anthony Fauci publicly. The private Fauci was debating the public Fauci. And the reason all these thousands of pages were kept as a, quote, diary by Dr. Anthony Fauci is because it was his goal to write a book. When it was all done, he wanted to write a blockbuster best-selling book to go over all the information. He saw himself as the Christ when it came to medical research and medical care. And so he wanted to have available to him in real time what was happening in those days, beginning, I guess, in December of of 2019 all the way through when he left about 3 or 4 years ago, and he was in the process of writing a book, and he had to have source materials from day by day, and that's why we have these 1,000 pages or so of his diary. And until Monday, several days ago, we did not know that what was in the diaries, and when it was disclosed, the media ignored it for 1 or 2 days. And then when the testimony took place on Wednesday, it was obvious that he lied when he took the fifth. And he said repeatedly, previously, Fauci said, I won't take the fifth before the Congress. I have no problem telling everybody what happened. And then he demanded a pardon the last few hours of 2025, January the 20th. One of the bureaucrats in and around Joe Biden put an auto pen under a piece of paper that said a full and complete pardon to Dr. Anthony Fauci. He got the pardon. So when he testified a few days ago in the Congress, he was free and clear of any criminal liability because he had the pardon, assuming he told the truth this time. And he didn't want to do that, so he took the fifth. Joining you and I now is Adam Finnegan, author of the book, The Sleeper Agent. He's got a column up about this situation with Anthony Fauci, which I thought was very, very good, and all the issues that rose from it. And the column is Fauci Fault Lines. And I think for the first time, Adam Finnegan, welcome to the Bill Cunningham Show. Give me your takeaway the last few days between the disclosures and then the testimony and then little media fallout thereafter. There's been little mainstream media following up on what Fauci lied about. Just give me your perspective on that.
0: Yeah, so I've been studying the history of biowarfare, and I've been following this closely, and I'm very aware with some of with Anthony Fauci's career. And so he was also taped. They played a recording a few years back where he was on a phone call. He was talking about making life difficult for people until they got vaccinated, and then so the diaries came out a few days ago, and what we gained out was that he was mostly concerned about fame. He's very, some people have used him narcissistic, talking about he's the most famous person in the United States and had a bunch of bones to pick to people in his diaries. And then when he testified the other day, he obviously, I think it was over 111 times or 111 times and it was not surprising to me at all, but it definitely, in the eyes of the American people, it made him look really bad.
23: Well, you know, one issue that came out, Adam Finnegan, I thought was very illustrative of the problem. I had no idea that Dr. Anthony Fauci had suffered a myocardial infarction, which in layman's terms is a heart attack. And it was right after he'd taken the third or fourth dose of the Moderna vaccine publicly. And then within a day or two, he had a myocardial infarction. Did you find that incredible that was kept from us? Because obviously the myocardial infarction was caused by the Moderna

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3: Fox News, I'm Sue Guzman. President Trump says Gulf leaders persuaded him to call off a planned major attack against Iran this weekend and instead to resume talks. He told reporters aboard Air Force One that the talks will resume Monday.
4: Just see how it is. We're ready to go anytime we want. Would I rather make a deal? I'm not looking to kill people.
3: And Tehran denied that it's agreed to anything.
5: Iran's foreign ministry spokesperson said that negotiations with Oman are aimed at finding a mutual mechanism to control the Strait of Hormuz. Late last week, Iran continued attacks against tankers passing through the strait.
3: Fox's Trey Yangston. Police in Twin Falls, Idaho, say the gunman who shot and killed three people and injured seven at a restaurant took his own life. He's been identified as 24-year-old Chad Williams, but they say they have not determined a motive. 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
0: 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The right place for election coverage. And right all along.
16: We highlight emerging artists on the first Sunday of every month. Here's our next one. Jeanette Parsadanian from Burbank, California, with the song, I Love You for Who You Are.

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8: Renewing negotiations. I'm Sue Guzman, Fox News. The United States and Iran planning a new round of peace talks Monday after President Trump called off another attack targeting energy infrastructure. Gulf allies like Saudi Arabia's Crown Prince Mohammed bin Salman reportedly warned him about the escalating conflict, as we hear from Fox's Marianne Rafferty.
9: The president is already touting progress in negotiations, including the apparent reopening of the vital Strait of Hormuz. Trump claims the attack would have been the biggest since World War II. He says Iran asked him to call off the strikes, but Tehran so far has not publicly commented. Trump's decision reportedly came after Saudi Arabia's Crown Prince pushed for de-escalation. The U.S.-Iran ceasefire collapsed last month, disrupting global oil markets, driving up U.S. gas prices, and deepening Iran's economic crisis.
8: New details from police in Twin Falls, Idaho, on the deadly shooting at a fast food restaurant Saturday.
10: The restaurant chain owner confirmed one of the victims was an employee. Police Chief Matthew Hicks did release the name of the shooter and how he died.
11: We can confirm that the suspect, 24-year-old Chad Williams, is deceased from a self-inflicted gunshot wound.
10: Chief Hicks also credited an off-duty Idaho trooper and an armed citizen for engaging the shooter and driving him away from the restaurant before he took his own life. Several victims were injured, some critically. Chief Hicks said it's believed Williams was the only shooter. Grinnell Scott, Fox News.
8: Acting Attorney General Todd Blanche announcing Sunday plans to rescind the creation of a $1.8 billion fund designed to compensate those who alleged improper prosecution or targeting by the federal government. This is after two prominent Republicans threatened to block Blanche's confirmation to head the agency. Spokesman for Texas Senator John Cornyn confirmed the agreement Sunday, and a vote is slated for Tuesday. 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
1: 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I think the odds of her being the candidate are very, very high.
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2: Fox News, I'm Ted Lindner. President Trump telling reporters on Air Force One Sunday that negotiations with Iran will begin Monday. He said that he paused attacks on Iran as a gesture to other nations.
3: Now what we're doing is we're talking to them in the form of a negotiation. It begins tomorrow afternoon, and we'll see if it's true. I'd love to do that, save a lot of lives.
2: The U.S. has paused attacks on Iran before only to see negotiations fall apart. Monday's Powerball jackpot has risen to at least $748 million after no one hit the big prize Saturday. That makes it the largest jackpot so far this year. If you go for a single cash payout, you'd get $325 million from the drawing tonight. The largest Powerball payout was just over $2 billion from a ticket bought in 2022 in California. And police in Twin Falls, Idaho, say the gunman who shot and killed two people and injured seven in a restaurant took his own life. They identified him as 24-year-old Chad Williams. 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
9: Here's our next emerging artist, Brad Rose from Monrovia, California. The name of the song, Thunder and Rain.

0: headquarters and submit to interviews. It was a long time. It may have been more than a year or two.
1: Wow.
0: And you know, that's one of the things that people have criticized the Ramses for. And I had somebody ask me recently if that was an indication of guilt on their part. And I said, no, not necessarily. It could indeed be an indication of them responding to the advice of their attorneys. You know, they were told by a family friend in the very first day or two that they were going to be suspects in this case, and that they should get legal advice.

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6: More talks are set. I'm Ted Lindner, Fox News. The U.S. and Iran planning a new round of peace talks on Monday after President Trump called off another attack targeting energy infrastructure. Gulf allies like Saudi Arabia's Crown Prince Mohammed bin Salman reportedly warned him about the escalating conflict. Fox's Marion Rafferty with more for us this morning.
7: The president is already touting progress in negotiations, including the apparent reopening of the vital Strait of Hormuz. Trump claims the attack would have been the biggest since World War II. He says Iran asked him to call off the strikes, but Tehran so far has not publicly commented. Trump's decision reportedly came after Saudi Arabia's crown prince pushed for de-escalation. The U.S.-Iran ceasefire collapsed last month, disrupting global oil markets, driving up U.S. gas prices and deepening Iran's economic crisis.
6: Meantime, police in Twin Falls, Idaho have identified the gunman they say shot and killed two people and injured seven at a fast food restaurant on Saturday.
8: The restaurant chain owner confirmed one of the victims was an employee. Police Chief Matthew Hicks did release the name of the shooter and how he died.
9: We can confirm that the suspect, 24-year-old Chad Williams, is deceased from a self-inflicted gunshot wound.
8: Chief Hicks also credited an off-duty Idaho trooper and an armed citizen for engaging the shooter and driving him away from the restaurant before he took his own life. Several victims were injured, some critically. Chief Hicks said it's believed Williams was the only shooter. Gernal Scott, Fox News.
6: No word on what prompted the shooting. And Monday night's Powerball jackpot now up to at least $748 million after no one hit the big prize Saturday night. Makes it the largest jackpot so far this year. If you go for a single cash payout, you'd get $325 million from tonight's drawing. Good luck. 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
2: Fox News, I'm Sue Guzman. More than 600 structures destroyed as wildfires explode near Spokane, Washington. Governor Bob Ferguson says he spoke with President Trump, who's offering assistance.
3: He's spoken pretty clear fashion about how dire the situation is. He understands that. He knew that going into the call. He expressed his support for what the people are going through out here. And I deeply appreciate him taking time from his obviously busy schedule to hear about what's happening.
2: President Trump says talks will resume with Iran today to end the 5-month-long conflict. Senator Bill Hagerty says he's optimistic the U.S. and Iran can reach a lasting deal.
4: I'd like to see this done sooner than later. I think the rest of America would, too, because I think everything turns around here in the polls, et cetera, once America, again, is on top and a winner.
2: Strikes were called off this weekend. 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
5: Settlement agreement scrapped. I'm Sue Guzman, Fox News. Acting Attorney General Todd Blanche announcing Sunday plans to rescind the creation of a $1.8 billion fund designed to compensate those who allege improper prosecution or targeting by the federal government. This after two prominent Republicans threatened to block Blanche's confirmation to head the agency. Spokeswoman for Texas Senator John Cornyn confirmed the agreement Sunday, and that confirmation vote is now slated for Tuesday. U.S. and Iran planning a new round of peace talks today after President Trump called off another attack targeting energy infrastructure. Gulf allies like Saudi Arabia's Crown Prince Mohammed bin Salman reportedly warned him about the escalating conflict. Fox's Marianne Rafferty.
6: The president is already touting progress in negotiations, including the apparent reopening of the vital Strait of Hormuz. Trump claims the attack would have been the biggest since World War II. He says Iran asked him to call off the strikes, but Tehran so far has not publicly commented. Trump's decision reportedly came after Saudi Arabia's Crown Prince pushed for de-escalation. The U.S. Iran ceasefire collapsed last month, disrupting global oil markets, driving up U.S. gas prices, and deepening Iran's economic crisis.
5: New details from police in Twin Falls, Idaho on the deadly shooting at a fast food restaurant Saturday.
7: The restaurant chain owner confirmed one of the victims was an employee. Police Chief Matthew Hicks did release the name of the shooter and how he died.
8: We can confirm that the suspect, 24-year-old Chad Williams, is deceased from a self-inflicted gunshot wound.
7: Chief Hicks also credited an off-duty Idaho trooper and an armed citizen for engaging the shooter and driving him away from the restaurant before he took his own life. Several victims were injured, some critically. Chief Hicks said it's believed Williams was the only shooter. Gernal Scott, Fox
5: News. 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
0: People are screaming at each other online. 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We can only do what we can do. 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
2: Fox News, I'm Ted Linder. Many Americans expressing skepticism of AI data centers popping up across the country and their potential negative effect on communities. EPA Administrator Lee Zeldin on Fox's The Big Weekend Show reacting to President Trump's new pledge to help protect Americans as AI data centers are built across the nation.
3: This ratepayer protection pledge is President Trump's leadership in ensuring that the parties involved in getting these data centers built structure the deal in a way where the people who live in that community, if they're going to see any movement in their bill, they're going to see it to go down, not up.
2: Some critics continue to question whether the cost of being the AI capital of the world is worth it for everyday Americans. And tonight's Powerball jackpot up to at least $748 million after no one hit the big prize Saturday. That makes it the largest jackpot so far this year. If you go for a single cash payout, you'd get $325 million from tonight's drawing. Good luck. 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
4: Peace talks set for Monday. I'm Ted Lindner, Fox News. The U.S. and Iran planning their new round of peace talks for today after the president called off another attack targeting energy infrastructure over the weekend. Gulf allies like Saudi Arabia's Crown Prince Mohammed bin Salman reportedly warned the president about the escalating conflict. Fox's Marion Rafferty with more.
5: The president is already touting progress in negotiations, including the apparent reopening of the vital Strait of Hormuz. Trump claims the attack would have been the biggest since World War II. He says Iran asked him to call off the strikes, but Tehran so far has not publicly commented. Trump's decision reportedly came after Saudi Arabia's crown prince pushed for de-escalation. The U.S.-Iran ceasefire collapsed last month, disrupting global oil markets, driving up U.S. gas prices and deepening Iran's economic crisis.
4: Meantime, police in Twin Falls, Idaho have identified the gunman they say shot and killed two people and injured seven at a fast food restaurant on Saturday.
6: The restaurant chain owner confirmed one of the victims was an employee. Police Chief Matthew Hicks did release the name of the shooter and how he died.
7: We can confirm that the suspect, 24-year-old Chad Williams, is deceased from a self-inflicted gunshot wound.
6: Chief Hicks also credited an off-duty Idaho trooper and an armed citizen for engaging the shooter and driving him away from the restaurant before he took his own life. Several victims were injured, some critically. Chief Hicks said it's believed Williams was the only shooter. Gernal Scott, Fox News.
4: There was no word on what prompted the shooting as of Sunday night. And tonight's Powerball jackpot up to at least $748 million. So after no one hit the big prize Saturday, that makes it the largest jackpot so far this year. If you go for a single cash payout, you'd get $325 million from tonight's drawing. Good luck. Hope you win some money. 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
4: I'm Bill Hemmer, and this is the Fox News Rundown. Monday, August 3rd, 2026. I'm Mike Emanuel. It's almost time for senators to head home to their states to meet with constituents and stand on their record
19: Before they leave town, there's still some work to get done. Amid ongoing fallout from Dr. Anthony Fauci asserting his Fifth Amendment right 111 times during an explosive Senate hearing.
20: One of the first lessons I learned as a physician was once you lose your reputation, you can never get it back.
21: I'm Lisa Brady. One of the fastest growing spaces for AI use is the medical field, where its full potential is not yet known.
22: The real holy grail is, you know, can this technology actually help us diagnose and treat disease more effectively and actually improve patient outcomes?
23: And I'm Ronna McDaniel. I've got the final word on the Fox News Rundown.
19: Days after his appearance on Capitol Hill, there's still fallout from Dr. Anthony Fauci's refusal to answer questions about the origin of COVID-19 and the lockdowns that followed. On CNN, Health Secretary Robert F. Kennedy Jr. blasted Fauci in this clash with Dana Bash.
24: I'm not debating this view.
25: Of course you are.
24: No, because I'm not debating.
25: All you know how to do is repeat things that people told you and say, trust the experts. That's what you did during COVID. Now we know that Anthony Fauci, who was the expert, was lying about everything.
19: Now Senate Republicans are looking to hold Fauci in contempt of Congress after he invoked his Fifth Amendment right more than 100 times during a July 29th Senate hearing. Connecticut Democratic Senator Richard Blumenthal says Republicans should leave Fauci alone.
26: I will be ashamed if a committee of the United States Senate approves any kind of contempt citation.
19: Now that the calendar has turned to August, there's very little time before senators head home for the annual recess and work period in their home states. Oklahoma Republican Senator James Lankford says his hope is the Senate will be very productive this week.
27: Yeah, there's not a plan to leave when it's unfinished. The focus is to be able to get them done.
19: For those on the ballot in November, it's particularly important to be able to talk about results with their constituents.
20: We need to do something with the Save America Act.
19: Kansas Republican Senator Roger Marshall.
20: At least we need to get it on the floor somehow, some way, and get the Democrats on the record. That's what Americans want to see, is why can't we get 10 Democrats to vote in favor of voter ID? I think that's up front and what we need to get to do. The other thing I would like to get done, though, is fund the federal government. Three times already, Democrats have shut the government down on funding. It would be great for America to fund the government maybe a month past the November election and give some people some stability, some certainty as far as that goes. So we're making good progress. We'll see, though, if Chuck Schumer pulls the chair out from us one more time.
19: What's the top priority for Senate Republicans, and what do you think you all need to deliver on in September heading into November's election?
20: We need to stay focused on the cost of living. Look, we've already got our housing bill signed into law. We think that's going to impact housing. On the health care side of things, we have a bill that's passed through committee, our price tags bill, forcing every health care provider to show you the prices up front. That passed through the committee 22-1. We think that'll bring down the cost of health care $1,000 a month. And then I would add, if you're going to bring the cost of gas and groceries, our credit card bill, which forces competition, would bring down the cost of gas and groceries 1 or 2%. So I think in September we need to stay locked in on the cost of living for Americans.
19: As you know, President Trump is hoping to get Todd Blanche to be the permanent attorney general. He's dealing with a couple of Republican holdouts like Senators Cornyn and Tillis. They've expressed concerns about the president's anti-weaponization compensation fund. Where do you stand on confirming Todd Blanche as attorney general? And should Congress support or block that compensation fund?
20: So, number one, we need to get Todd Blanche across the finish line. I'm calling for a special counsel investigation of Anthony Fauci after what's been revealed in his diary. So we need a steady person at the helm of that ship to start launching these special counsels out there as well. On the weaponization fund, look, I think we should just move on from it. The attorney general nominee, the acting attorney general, has said it's dead. I understand President Trump said some other things, but look, it's time for the Republicans to work together. This Republican on Republican violence has to stop. We need to put bygones behind us and stay focused on America's future here.
19: You made reference to Dr. Anthony Fauci. He was back on Capitol Hill. And for folks listening to this who may not be familiar with your biography, you were a medical doctor for more than 25 years before entering public service. You were in the room with him. What was your big takeaway from his testimony?
20: Yeah, I was sitting right behind him, and certainly he was just shaking with fear as he read his opening statement. Through the hearing, you know, he took blow after blow as people used his own words from his own diary, commenting that what he said to his diary was so different than what he was telling the American public. So pointing out how he had misled Congress, the president, and the people as well. So, you know, at the end of the day, that's why I'm calling from this special counsel. There's so much out of there. As you read Anthony Fauci's diary, he is drunk with power. He's more fascinated with his own celebrity than he is with the million Americans that died, the 20 million people that now have long COVID. This would have been a great time for him to come clean and say, look, lessons learned. He was funding gain-of-function research for over 30 years. Mm-hmm. That was his ticket to get a Nobel Prize. And that's why, you know, he covered up this huge mistake that came out of this laboratory.
19: As you said, Dr. Fauci looked visibly nervous and his hands were shaking while he answered questions. What was the dynamic like in that room? And do you think it was the fact that people had read those diaries that made him so anxious?
20: The diary was absolutely a game changer. It really confirms everything that I've been talking about since January of 2020, when I was the first member of Congress to go on the floor and say, hey, we've got a problem here. I mean, what are the chances of this virus coming from 2,000 miles away, which is where the bats live, versus coming from a biosecurity level 4 lab just several blocks away? I mean, to me, it was so obvious then. It's so obvious now as well. And literally, you can just go back and track the lie after lie that he told us. The end of January, he's already concluded that this virus could not have come from this wet market. But he goes on TV, he tells the president that it comes from the wet market. 4 days later, February 1st of 2020, he's on a phone call with 12 of the premier scientists on gain-of-function research. 10 of the 12 say most likely this came from a laboratory. But he continues to tell the other lie to the president. I think that we all realize if Fauci would have walked in to the White House on February the 1st, February 2nd, said, Mr. President, 10 out of 12 of the greatest scientists in the world think that this came from a laboratory in Wuhan, China. Americans will have no immunity to this. This will be a very lethal virus. We need to circle the wagons right now, that we could have slowed down the spread of that virus and saved lives.
19: For listeners who haven't followed this years-long debate, he set a lot of policy. He was treated like a saint at the time, Saint Fauci. You know, he told us 6-foot social distancing, wear masks. I think a lot of his guidance shut down our schools for as long as a year and a half. Was it any of those things that were his biggest mistake, or was it the COVID origin, which you touched on earlier?
20: Gosh. You know, it seems like always the cover-up is the worst part of it. It wasn't his fault that this virus got leaked out of a laboratory. Now, it's his fault that this gain-of-function was being done over there and that he was partially funding it, that no laboratory in America would do this type of research anymore just for this very, very reason. But I think it's the cover-up. It's all the people that not just the million people that died, it's the when they died alone. It's when we were locked out of our churches, when our kids lost a year of schooling, when you lost that senior year of high school, that senior mm-hmm. year of college. I think that, and now 20 million people with long COVID as well. I'm not sure, you know, it'll be interesting to answer, how history will answer that question. But the fact that he's never told us the truth, that he's continuing this lie, I think he goes down as, you know, Dr. Frankenstein in the world's history book someday.
19: Considering former President Biden gave him a preemptive, full, and unconditional pardon covering his government service between January 2014 and January 19th, 2025, are you surprised he didn't come out and be more forthcoming?
20: Yeah, I was not. And I think number one, let's remember this is the Otto Penn pardon. The Otto Penn pardon. And I think that's why, again, I want this special counsel to investigate, say, is this even constitutional? And I, you know, even if the Supreme Court justices were here in front of me, I bet it would be a split answer to that question. But I think he's afraid of that issue. And then I just, once you start telling lies, it's really hard to keep them straight. And he's told so many lies now. He would have been crazy to go in front of Congress now and try to resurrect all those different lies.
19: I'm wondering about the damage that's been done to public health agencies in this country following the COVID pandemic. Do you think public trust in agencies like the CDC and NIH can be rebuilt after all this?
20: It won't be easy. One of the first lessons I learned as a physician was once you lose your reputation, you can never get it back. And that's what it feels like now. But certainly with the change in administration, with change of leadership, you know, Secretary Kennedy going just the opposite of direction of Anthony Fauci. I think Dr. Oz has been a nice calming force there. Dr. Jay Bhattacharya, we need to get our CDC director across the finish line. She's talk about a person with a great reputation, a former admiral in the Coast Guard, just a stellar, one of the best resumes I've ever seen. So it'll take years. I do have a lot of faith, though, in the people there that are just, they're thinking out loud and they're trying to have more science validated. Rather than taking one study and believe in it, they're trying to replicate that study and ask somebody else to do that study rather than me replicate my own research. So I think as we see more and more of that happen, we'll get confidence back. But it'll take years, if not decades.
19: You're expected to be spending the next month or so back home in Kansas speaking directly with your constituents. When you're out meeting folks at the grocery store or at some event or at the farm gates, what is the number one issue Kansans are telling you they care about right now?
20: Oh, without doubt, it's the cost of living. And, it's the cost of gas and groceries. It's the cost, under Joe Biden, we saw the cost of housing, health care, child care, property insurance. All those went up 50%. And inflation is cumulative. And we still have inflation. It's not nearly as bad as it was. We're going in the right direction. Wages are catching up. But still, it's just that everyday family trying to feed their family. Their credit card debts are maximized. So I'm trying to share with them, this is what we're doing. We've got this housing bill already across the finish line. It's going to cut back on regulations and on rules on how to build a house. And our health care bill that I mentioned earlier, our price tags bill will bring down the cost of health care. Our credit card bill would bring down the cost of gas and groceries. So they want to know what we're doing about the cost of health care. And they also they're taking for granted a little bit their safety and security. So we need to remind them what a different situation we are now.
19: You touched on fuel prices. We've got the ongoing conflict with Iran and threats in the Strait of Hormuz. What should the administration and Congress be doing right now to stabilize energy prices for American consumers at the pump?
20: It's easier said than done. And I've said from the day one is we need to stay focused on our goals. Number one, Iran cannot have a nuclear weapon. Number two is no boots on the ground, and we have to keep that Strait of Hormuz open. So the president needs to do whatever it takes to accomplish that, short of the boots on the ground. And meanwhile, thank goodness for American energy independence that this gas, I'm surprised gas prices aren't a dollar a gallon more. I think because we're the world's leader in oil production, that we're able to stabilize these prices over here as well.
19: Amen. Kansas Senator Roger Marshall. Dr. Marshall, thanks for your time. Safe travel, sir.
20: Thank you so much.

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7: In Southwest Florida, weather turns fast. A sunny afternoon can quickly become dangerous lightning, flooding rain, or a tropical system worth watching. Southwest Florida turns to Wink News. With Wink Doppler 3X and the Wink meteorologists, Wink tracks storms closer to home. Before the storm reaches your street, turn to Wink. Wink News, the weather authority.
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9: Fox News, I'm Sue Guzman. Oil prices plummeting as President Trump announces a pause in attacks against Iran. He told reporters Sunday the talks will resume today.
10: Now what we're doing is we're talking to them in the form of a negotiation. It begins tomorrow afternoon, and we'll see if it's true. I'd love to do that, save a lot of lives.
9: The U.S. has paused attacks on Iran before, only to see negotiations fall apart. 60,000 people evacuated because of wildfires in Spokane, Washington. Dave Up, the Grove, Washington Commissioner of Public Lands, telling us.
11: This is one of 15 major fires burning throughout the state of Washington right now. More than 250,000 acres are on fire in this state. This is an extraordinary wildfire season in the Pacific Northwest. It's not a normal season.
9: Hundreds of homes, businesses, and other structures destroyed. 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
1: With the Major League Baseball trade deadline coming up Monday at 6 p.m. Eastern, the dominoes started to fall over the weekend. The biggest was late Saturday night, with the Los Angeles Dodgers acquiring two-time defending American League Cy Young Award winner Tarek Skubal from the Detroit Tigers in exchange for three minor leaguers. Now, at least one of the teams that missed out on Skubal pivoted quickly on Sunday, with the Tampa Bay Rays getting Freddy Peralta, a former All-Star who struggled this season from the New York Mets. We also had an impact bat on the move, with Washington Nationals infielder Luis Garcia Jr. and his 23 home runs heading to the New York Yankees. That's sports from the Fox News Rundown. Greg Thompson, Fox News.
2: Now an update from Outkick's Stan Dockich.
3: There has been no leadership. There has been no structure. There has been no PR. There has been, well, there has been PR, and it's all negative. There has been no look. We're stopping the narrative of we're beating up on the little white girl. We're stopping these ridiculous sexual things that come out of this league. This is stopping now. You know, everybody that signs a contract, I assume in mine, I think there is, in fact, I know there is, with Fox, something to the effect of don't embarrass the program. Indiana University men's basketball and Bob Knight, don't embarrass the program. Kathy Engelbert doesn't have that, and they get one embarrassment after another, and nobody has any type of respect and slash fear of any type discipline coming down from Kathy Engelbert. So while you can say this is a prosperous time in the WNBA, if you're going to say that, then you have to say that it's due to one person, Caitlin Clark, and it's being held back by an ineffective and cowardly commissioner. For Outkicks, don't at me. I'm Dan Dockich, and this is Fox News Rundown.
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9: The summer's collective uplift from our nation's 250th birthday and the United States' role in co-hosting the World Cup has collided with the ominous spread of socialism among the American left. The dangerous philosophy is no longer confined to Ivy League faculty lounges or deep blue enclaves of New York City either. In my home state of Michigan, a critical national battleground, Democrats could nominate Abdul El-Sayed for the U.S. Senate. El-Sayed may try to distance himself from the socialist label and his longstanding ties to the Democrat Socialists of America, or DSA, but his platform speaks for itself. For starters, he not only boasts the support of prominent socialists Senator Bernie Sanders from Vermont and Representative Alexandria Ocasio-Cortez from New York, but has also recently campaigned with them in Michigan. Furthermore, he has gone out of his way to link himself to self-described Democratic Socialist and New York City Mayor Zohan Mamdani. Like the private jet-flying, multiple-home-owning Sanders, El-Sayed is a hypocrite. He has demonized high earners while earning an income in 2025 that puts him squarely in the top 1%. But perhaps most troubling is the radical economic agenda El-Sayed seeks to bring to Washington. One staple of his stump speech is his criticism of corporate oligopoly and his demand for a muscular Federal Trade Commission, or FTC. On that front, El-Sayed's campaign draws directly from the anti-business orthodoxy pushed by Lina Khan, former chair of the FTC under Joe Biden, and current chair of the board of the New York City Economic Development Corporation. Under Khan's watch, sweeping federal investigations and punitive lawsuits became standard operating procedure, sending a chill through innovators and entrepreneurs nationwide. By echoing Khan's rhetoric, El-Sayed is not just pandering to the far left, but also preparing to execute her ideas in the Senate. Their shared worldview appears to treat success as suspect and the federal government as a weapon to punish companies for innovating, competing, and winning in the marketplace. For my friends on the right who are watching the rise of socialism with glee and viewing it as a glide path to victory in the general election, think again. In a challenging midterm political environment, anything can happen. To win public support, we need to do more than just paint our opponents as extremists. We must be clear about how and why free markets provide opportunities, especially for younger audiences who are already nervous about their future amid the rise of artificial intelligence. History shows us that innovation leads to more jobs and opportunities, but that can't happen if we cede leadership to China out of fear of the unknown or surrender the economic argument to the likes of Mamdani, Khan, and El-Sayed, who replace optimism with fear tactics. That means articulating a clear, affirmative vision for economic growth, cutting burdensome regulations that stifle investment and hurt startups, defending free market competition, and ensuring that American enterprise remains the envy of the world. I am Ronna McDaniel, the CEO of the Michigan Forward Network and former chairman of the Republican National Committee.
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16: Talking, not bombing. I'm Dave Anthony, Fox News. That's what President Trump prefers now, with Iran holding off on a new wave of military strikes, telling reporters on Air Force One,
17: "We had an attack that would be the biggest attack since World War II, and it would have been disastrous."
1: President Trump calling off planned strikes against Iran this weekend as he says a deal is close. According to the president, talks will resume today aimed at finalizing an agreement on the Strait of Hormuz. Trump says he was asked by Qatar, the UAE, and Saudi Arabia to hold off, and diplomatic efforts are playing out.
16: That's Fox's Trey Yingston, Tel Aviv.
1: International focus does remain on the Strait of Hormuz, where an explosion was heard this morning by a tanker. According to maritime tracking groups, reports indicate that a new deal could see the strait open for 60 days without fees.
16: Now, the new pause and new talks have oil prices dropping about 5% this morning. WTI back just below $80 a barrel, but Chevron CEO Mike Wirth tells Fox Sunday Morning Futures that shipping issues related to the conflict have put a real strain on oil supplies.
10: How quickly that comes back will be one of the things that determines when markets actually get back to some sort of a new equilibrium.
16: At the gas pump, no change today. AAA's national average for regular still $4.09 per gallon. That's 2 cents less than last Monday, well over a dollar higher, though, than before the Iran conflict. Acting Attorney General Todd Blanche's nomination may not be in limbo anymore ahead of tomorrow's committee vote. Last night, Blanche formally rescinded the controversial $1.8 billion anti-weaponization fund that was part of the Trump IRS tax settlement. Democrats have been critical of the fund for people claiming to be political targets of the Biden Justice Department. Some Republicans have as well. And two GOP senators, John Cornyn and Tom Tillis, who've had a falling out with President Trump, have demanded the fund be dissolved, or else they would vote against Blanche's nomination to be Attorney General, potentially blocking Blanche from being confirmed. 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
18: First, fair everywhere. This is a Wink traffic update.
19: Good morning. I'm tracking a crash on Pine Island Road near the Matt Lachey Bridge. Traffic is moving slowly through that area right now, so give yourself a little extra time and give first responders plenty of room. Switching gears, both the Midpoint and Cape Coral Bridges are moving well into Fort Myers. The Midpoint Bridge is about a 2-minute drive to McGregor Boulevard, while the Cape Coral Bridge is about a 1-minute crossing. Keeping Southwest Florida on the move, I'm Maria Regina Mendoza with the Wink Traffic.
18: First fair everywhere. This is a Wink weather update.
20: We hope you're having a great start to your Monday. A few morning coastal showers can't be ruled out, but we will be seeing a better opportunity for scattered showers and storms inland east of I-75 later this afternoon. Rain coverage is expected around 40%. Otherwise, expect a mix of clouds and sunshine with temperatures climbing into the lower 90s. Factor in that humidity and it will be feeling more like 100 to 105 degrees. Westerly winds are expected between 5 to 15 miles per hour. A high threat for rip currents remains at our local beaches. I'm Wink Weather Authority meteorologist Katie Wall.
21: 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Chris Collins is a successful businessman who brought jobs back to America. 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On August 18th, vote for the original Trump conservative, Chris Collins.
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5: Good morning and welcome to a brand new week here, Monday, August 3rd, 2026. This is Daybreak. I'm your host, Jason Jones, along with Rob Stevens. So there was an In-N-Out Burger that just opened in Twin Falls, Idaho, that had a gunman run in and shoot and kill people.
24: Police say they are continuing the investigation into the deadly shooting at the In-N-Out Burger in Twin Falls. The restaurant chain owner confirmed one of the victims was an employee. Police Chief Matthew Hicks did release the name of the shooter and how he died.
25: We can confirm that the suspect, 24-year-old Chad Williams, is deceased from a self-inflicted gunshot wound.
24: Chief Hicks also credited an off-duty Idaho trooper and an armed citizen for engaging the shooter and driving him away from the restaurant before he took his own life. Several victims were injured, some critically. Chief Hicks said it's believed Williams was the only shooter. Gernal Scott, Fox News.
5: So this In-N-Out Burger had just opened, and as it was opened, this 24-year-old who acted alone, Chad Williams, pulls out a gun, and attacks soft target restaurants. Soft targets, restaurants, stores, schools, churches are now the preferred environment because they often have the longest window of uncontested fireback. And when you have this right here, the only viable and still reliable interrupts them is the immediate presence of an armed resistance. The trooper being there that presence stopped many more people from being injured or killed in this gunfire, where a soft target has become the thing. This is the issue. We are getting into the day and age where the soft targets are becoming so major that you're going to start seeing armed guards everywhere. You're going to start seeing companies like In-N-Out Burger, McDonald's. You could see it even at retail stores like a Ross Dress for Less, which I think they already have some kind of security there. But that's my point being, with these windows wide open for them to be able to do something without receiving retaliatory fire is why they're picking these soft targets. These soft targets have become the standard method of operation for these type of attackers. Rob, now when it comes to these type of attacks, we're still testing the soft targets as inevitable, but what do you think when it comes to this particular situation?
26: This was a good guy with a gun responding appropriately. This is exactly why the Second Amendment is in place.
5: Oh, right.
26: And this is the absolute reason why everybody that is willing and capable should educate themselves and equip themselves with a weapon, because in a situation where you have these soft targets you discuss, the good guy with the gun is really the first responder, if you think about it.
5: And when you come to the Second Amendment and you talk about the right to bear arms, and then you see a sign where it says no guns allowed, that is violating my constitutional right as well. I'm not saying that I need to go and brandish firearms, but understand that at this particular facility, if they said no guns allowed, this armed citizen wouldn't have been able to return fire. More people could have died. This is a wide open view that if we don't figure out a way to make it so that everybody in America can enjoy the Second Amendment right without any kind of friction, these soft targets are going to become the thing of norm. And they've already started to become the thing of norm. This is what is going on and on and on when it comes to these shootings. You're talking about churches and restaurants and stores and now restaurants, malls, different places like this. And now you also have restaurants.
26: Churches might not be the place to try and do any of this anymore, because every church that I've belonged to in the past has had its own armed security that was built within. It's a team that you only know who the lead guy is, but you don't know who's actually guarding the place. And this is happening. And you have sheriff towers, observation towers. I see more primarily outside of Jewish houses of worship, but I don't know. The house of worship might not be the soft target anymore.
5: Not anymore, because that's a reaction. That is reactive, not proactive. Understand, that's how I look at that. That is a reactive situation that has happened when it comes to these targets. And when it comes to churches, we've also in Florida passed the same thing we have in schools, but now in churches you can do it as well. The Guardian program is now available for churches as well.
26: But I think churches have been doing that, something along those lines, for a while before it was codified.
5: I just see how much this depends on whether or not the right people happen to be present at the right time. And that is the issue that comes to it, the core of it. What it boils down to is, are the right people going to be in the right place at the right time at these soft targets? I don't want to be comfortable with hope that the policy one day is going to come true. The Second Amendment is what it is. It says what it is. And after this story, it really brings me home. You know, my dad, if you go back in the late 80s in L.A., there was a man who walked into a McDonald's and gunned down probably 5-6 dozen people or whatever. I'm not sure how many people died in it, but there was a lot of video of that as a child that I remember. And with that being said, there was a fear my dad had. Like, he wouldn't go in and to a McDonald's for a long time. And then when he goes in, he has to face the door, go in the same way. He has to know an exit, kind of like he's turned Irish overnight because of this. And that fear is now going to become something that people experience all day long. And these businesses, like In-N-Out Burger and any other fast food restaurant, people are going to start questioning whether or not they feel safe inside these establishments, especially when it says no guns. And when you put a sign on the door, no guns, you are inviting somebody just like this guy to come and do what he wants to do at your business. And that's the fear that every business out there that has said, you can't carry in my business, that is what they are putting themselves in. They are putting themselves in jeopardy of becoming the soft target. I mean, that's just the way I see it when it comes to this particular situation. My thoughts and prayers go out to those that have lost their lives, and there's so many people that have come in. And the president of In-N-Out Burger has made a statement. Here it is.
0: In a statement, In-N-Out President Lindsay Snyder confirmed at least one employee was killed in the shooting. She said, "My heart is broken. We lost one of our beautiful associates tonight. She was taking care of our most important asset, our customers, and her life was taken by a disgusting human who doesn't value the lives of others or his own."
5: And he took his own life after being pushed away from this particular. We don't know motive. We don't know what possibly could have been the motive, or if there was a target, or if this was completely random, or if it was something more radical. But what we do know is that we as Americans have to be vigilant. We have to be also understand that the Second Amendment is something that we should be allowed to represent no matter where we are in this country. No state should have the power to tell you that you can't carry your firearms anywhere you want.
26: Yes, you should also equip yourself to be your own first responder. So I would encourage anybody that's even considering this to, look up shooting clubs. Go get some training at one of the various shooting ranges around here. I'm not going to mention any of them because I don't believe any are sponsors, but it's pretty easy to find a range where you can go and learn and get comfortable with it and equip yourselves to respond.
5: If you're not comfortable with firearms, absolutely. If you have children present in your home or grandchildren present in your home, make sure your firearm's secured. And we can get more into the training of firearms because my 8-year-old has fired a firearm already, and I believe that it's something that every child should understand more. You know what? If you haven't noticed it yet, you can definitely listen to us anywhere you go. Getting ready to jump into the car? Don't worry. Being right doesn't have to defend on being near a radio. You can download the 92.5 Fox News app today. 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
1: What's happening now is with the Hispanic vote in Florida being very Cuban, or people from countries who truly know what socialism leads to, they vote Republican. 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
0: Driving home the truth.
1: The way that the Democrats used to look at them was, we just take you for granted. 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
2: I'm Judge Amanda Levy Reese. Governor Ron DeSantis appointed me to the bench, and I'm asking for your vote to keep me there. I was born and raised right here in Southwest Florida. I don't just understand the values of this community, I share them. I'm a constitutional conservative raising my daughter to believe in faith, family, community, and personal responsibility.
3: I'm Sophia Levy Reese, and I'm asking you to vote for my mom for Circuit Court Judge.
2: Governor Ron DeSantis chose me because he trusts my values and knows I will always uphold the rule of law and defend our constitutional rights. That's what I do every day in the courtroom. I'm Amanda Levy Reese, and I've worked hard on the bench to make Governor DeSantis proud. I've also worked hard on this campaign trail to earn your vote. You've probably seen my TV commercials, received my mailers, and heard my radio ads more times than you care to. I get it. I'm ready for this election to be over too, and August 18th is almost here. I'm Judge Amanda Levy Reese. If you want a constitutional conservative who was appointed by Governor Ron DeSantis on the bench, I need your vote. Paid by Amanda Levy Reese for Circuit Court Judge.
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0: Welcome back to Daybreak here on 92.5 Fox News. Ryan Tallalong, I'm your host Jason Jones, along with Rob Stevens. The 4th of July this year was one of the best days of my entire career as a radio announcer. It was because I was given the opportunity to MC the raising of the second largest flag in our nation and the largest flagpole in our state. And I was there and was able to read the president's letter. President Trump wrote a letter. I got a chance to read that. It was a moment in my radio historical career that I think I will remember forever. Just 3 weeks later, though, the flagpole, the flag had an issue. It got ripped and it was broke. So after it was damaged, it came down. A replacement was driven from Texas, put up in pretty quickly, and we don't know much about it. But what we do know is that the city and the supporting coalition treated a bare pole as unacceptable. See, Cape Coral still has that critical mass of people who treat large-scale public American identity as non-negotiable. And when it comes to the sign of patriotism, let me say this real quick. I still see people upset about this flag. I see posts on the internet. I see people at city council meetings in Cape Coral that are questioning everything to do with this flag, the remaining costs, anything to do with this flag. They want to fight for this flag. What would you like to see at this point? I know it's an election season. Besides replacing the person that you don't like on city council or the mayor, what do you hope to gain from being a protester to the cost of this flag or this flagpole? And let me just say why, and I think you need to understand this. You're not taking it down. The flag is the flag. The debate is over. It's a non-debate at this point. Like it or not, it's there. It's reality. Deal with reality however you want to deal with reality. I will deal with reality proudly when it comes to this American flag. So many people I talk to, when we talk about this flag, they say this right here. It gives me chills when I see it flying above my city. As I come across the bridge, it gives me pride in my country. If there was something that was lacking in this country prior to that flag going up, that maybe that flag has maybe increased just a little bit, it would be the fact that there is patriotism has gone on the rise since that flag here, at least in Southwest Florida. You know, we could talk about the other great pros to this flag, but it still matters that they cared enough where someone could have exit strategied out of here, come up with a smaller flag, come up with something, to back out of this. Not Cape Coral. They stood strong. They got it done, and they got the flag back up. And anybody at this point who wants to protest this flag should ask whether or not they love America.
1: Well, the city of Cape Coral has been doing a great job with transparency lately. I would challenge them to be upfront about the costs of this incident. Did we have to replace the flag? Was that covered under warranty? Did we have to pay for shipping? I know that the owner of the company drove it from Texas. Did we pay for the gas for that, or did the company pay for the gas? I think that there are questions here that should be answered, although I'm even concerned about the design of the system, because if that big flag in 3 weeks got damaged with just normal, regular summer weather patterns, I hesitate to think what it could look like in 3 months if it's not maintained.
0: I am not worried. If I was a taxpayer of Cape Coral, which I am not, I would not be worried about the cost of this flag. Your taxes go to food stamps and Medicaid and making sure there's Section 8 housing. It goes to things that you don't necessarily support, but your taxes go there, and you don't get to enjoy any of that benefit. This is something that your taxes may go to. It did not go to the construction. The citizens funded, and you can enjoy it. So that's the cost side of it. Like, that's how I look at it when it comes to the tax side. So I think, as everyone could and should question where their tax dollars go, understand that if even if tax dollars were funding any part of this flag or flagpole. I would also like to point out that it is something you can enjoy, unlike food stamps if you're not on them, or SNAP, whatever we want to call it. Also, on the other side of the spectrum, when it comes to the design, I would tend to agree with you on that. I think the design has to understand that 250 feet on the Gulf Coast, we already know what the winds get like. Sometimes it feels like hurricane winds when it's not. I think not only that, you need to have one, two, maybe three flags ready to rotate. I think when the winds get really high, it might be time to take that. I think there should be a wind. It gets to a certain wind level. We bring it back down. I'm not going to have a problem with protecting the flag from the elements, right? I don't need something that stands 24/7, 365, and never comes down. Even my flag in my high school came down every day. I would like to see how they fold it, but that's a whole other thing that I would like to see in real life. Fold that. Let me see it. But they don't fold those ones like that. They don't fold it into a football shape or the triangle when it comes off the football field either.
1: No, I think it's lowered into a 4x4 crate.
0: Crate, yeah, keeping it very much safe. And
1: but I'm sure there is a procedure as to how it's supposed to fit.
0: And I would hope that there was some kind of, and they actually, in the Wink News article on this, they showed a zoom-in picture of the new grommet that's there, and the grommet looks very much heavy-duty. But can it hold the material when the wind is at 45, 50 miles an hour? Great question, and I would hope that we have come to that. And I would also, it's under warranty, and if it's not under warranty, write a letter. Because it definitely, I'm going to buy this flag the size of a house. How long will it last? A long time. I mean, that's had to be one of the questions they asked. Is there a warranty? There is. 90 days, 100 days? I'll take it. Because even if it was 1 month, we're still covered. Can I get a 30-day warranty? It's still covered. And everything has at least a 30-day warranty almost. Not everything, but some things. But I am going to talk more with the city manager and get deeper on this, so you can count on 92.5 Fox News Daybreak to keep you locked in on it and keep you doing what you're doing. 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
6: Fox News, I'm CJ Papa. Choosing the path toward diplomacy again, that from President Trump who cancels a major strike inside Iran, the president on board Air Force One.
7: Frankly, Saudi Arabia didn't want it either. They thought that the deal is imminent.
8: According to the president, talks will resume today aimed at finalizing an agreement on the Strait of Hormuz. Trump says he was asked by Qatar, the UAE, and Saudi Arabia to hold off, and diplomatic efforts are playing out.
6: Fox's Trey Inks in Tel Aviv. The price of oil retreating this morning. A final full day of campaigning in a host of states holding primaries tomorrow, including Michigan, where candidate Abdul El Sayed says he's not a Democratic socialist. He's drawing plenty of support from Senator Bernie Sanders. The doctor faces off against Congresswoman Haley Stevens. 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
10: First, fair everywhere. This is a Wink traffic update.
11: Well, heads up, drivers. The crash on Pine Island Road northwest near the Matt Lachey Bridge has cleared. The roadblock is no longer in place, and traffic is beginning to return to normal through that area. Keeping Southwest Florida on the move, I'm Maria Regina Mendoza with Wink traffic.
10: First, fair everywhere. This is a Wink weather update.
12: We hope you're having a great start to your Monday. A few morning coastal showers can't be ruled out, but we will be seeing a better opportunity for scattered showers and storms inland east of I-75 later this afternoon. Rain coverage is expected around 40%. Otherwise, expect a mix of clouds and sunshine with temperatures climbing into the lower 90s. Factor in that humidity and it will be feeling more like 100 to 105 degrees. Westerly winds are expected between 5 to 15 miles per hour. A high threat for rip currents remains at our local beaches. I'm Wink Weather Authority meteorologist Katie Wohl.
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20: Temperatures being 30 degrees above average.
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0: Welcome back to Daybreak here on 92.5 Fox News. Right all along, I'm your host, Jason Jones, along with Rob Stevens on this Monday morning. Hundreds block of Florida Interstate and an alleged street takeover before a 140-mile-per-hour police chase ensues. Here's Tampa Bay 28 with the news.
23: Florida Highway Patrol says more than 100 cars were stopped for a takeover near Fletcher Avenue on I-75 Saturday morning. When troopers arrived, they say cars took off. One driver going 140 miles per hour, according to troopers, before being pulled over. They were one of four arrests that morning.
0: Four arrests. So early Saturday near Meyer Market 266 in Tampa, hundreds of vehicles basically blocked the road. If you see the video, it's hard to tell which people are actually blocking the road and which people are victims to this takeover, which I'm sure there are both when it comes to these cars. And as troopers arrive, you can tell the difference because people start sprinting out. They run and scatter like roaches when the lights come on. And one green BMW fled, reached 140 miles an hour. The entire thing has been released on FHP footage. The 25-year-old driver charged with aggravated fleeing with participating in street takeover. Three passengers also charged, and FHP has this statement.
23: Street takeovers are inherently dangerous to those involved, spectators, and other motorists. The behavior is illegal for drivers, passengers, and spectators participating in such events.
0: But these participators have learned that the pattern: show up, take the road, film it, leave when the lights appear, and most of you will get to home until the cost of simply participating rises, like vehicles seized on the spot. Organizers targeted, dozens of arrests. The incentive structure still remains intact. Four people is a fail when there were over 100 there. Four people is a fail. You didn't. I don't believe that the law enforcement responded to this appropriately. They knew that it was coming. It should have had 5, 6, 7, 8 helicopters and a response like nobody's business. I'm talking like 50, 60, 70. Every organization, law enforcement organization within 20 miles of that place should have been there ready to take all these people into custody for basically putting other people's lives in jeopardy. What could happen in this traffic to an innocent person that's in the middle of this around some very questionable individuals? That is the issue. It needs to be brought to it needs to, hold on, let me, it needs to actually be dealt with right now. The organizers, the vehicles, all of that needs to be dealt with right now.
1: Well, we need to call this out for what it is, and it's organized crime. To me, this feels like a group participating in fast and furious style activity where you know, cars and drugs are changing hands and there's gambling going on. But I think back to maybe when street gangs like this were in the early 2000s, before there was the viral use of the internet and Instagram and TikTok and all these social media services were everywhere. So this, A, allows the criminals to better organize. B, they get the content that they want for the clicks that they want. C, they get paid by Meta and or whoever owns whatever social media network they're on. And this goes on until law enforcement cracks down. But this is organized crime. You can't stop anything like this with just a couple of guys. You need to, like, you need to mobilize some force.
0: I believe the next gathering is probably already being organized as we speak under the same calculation. I refuse to have temporary satisfaction on four arrests. That's not going to work for me. I stand for enforcement that changes the expected outcome of these different actions by these actors when it comes out. Because, listen, Tampa Bay 28 went to a citizen. This was a citizen who lived right next off of the highway, and this was her talking about it.
3: I heard it. I heard a lot of noise, a lot of noise with cars, but, you know, I couldn't see and it was dark. I don't think the racing is going to stop. Not with just four people, because it's a lot of people like to drive fast, but they push us to drive faster on the road. Very scary. I guess it's going to have to be a death for them to say, oh, we need to have lights there. We need to have cameras over there. We need to have some kind of poles or something. And we appreciate you, and we appreciate the officers. Please, please come out to our community. Watch over us because we need it.
0: Well, so that was that right there. That last little bit of her statement was something that I can just embrace. Yes, please invite the law enforcement to your neighborhood to keep you safe. That's what's going to happen.

0: and to believe that they knew the amount of people that were there before they got there. They were able to apprehend four of the 100. That is if it was only 100, it would be 4%. But they're saying over 100, so that number's only going to go down with the people that were held accountable. How many stolen cars were able to flee that scene? How many people with warrants were able to flee that scene? How many people that committed a crime at that scene were there? And by the way, the FHP says just watching it is a crime. So if you get caught in traffic in one, look away. Look away.
1: Why is watching one a crime?
0: They say participating by watching, being one of the, like standing on the side
1: as
0: of the road.
1: As a spectator.
0: As a spectator, right? But I'm just,
1: I guess.
0: I'm throwing some tongue in cheek at it, right? But the spectator who helps gather and block the traffic, do a takeover is crazy. Now, when this came out, they it's a street takeover, but how many, you know, my daughter can't get into a friend's car and go 30 miles an hour or even 5 miles an hour over the speed limit or drive recklessly without my family getting a notification through an app that says, hey, there is some very dangerous driving going on with your daughter now. I certainly hope if any teens were there that parents are being accountable for their kids. But really, the core issue of this is that there is no real accountability for them to go in and do this. There's none. 4%? That means I'm going. Like 4%? I only got a 4% chance? Imagine if everyone only had a 4% chance of getting caught robbing a bank.
1: Well, honestly, that's kind of what it feels like in a lot of places in this country.
0: So, right. But not, it shouldn't be this way in the free state of Florida. If
1: absolutely
0: there's anything that should be done in Florida, and that is strict enforcement, and when it becomes lawlessness like it was on the streets of Tampa over the weekend, it should be dealt with accordingly. I think there needs to be an accelerated investigation, and almost like you said, maybe the gang unit needs to look at this on another level, because if it is a Fast and the Furious thing, then it does involve a lot of different criminal entities, and I think they may be missing that ball by just going after some guy for some weak-ass charges, let me pull back up his charges real quick, because his charges, four people, and basically charged with... let me see if I can find him again. I don't know if I have him still here. Four arrests and the exception of the rule. I don't know. I don't see it anymore. I don't know where it was. I think he said he got misdemeanor highway racing. That's what it was. The three passengers were charged with misdemeanor highway racing and the 25-year-old charger with aggravated fleeing and participating in a street takeover, which is probably a low-degree felony and will be pleaded down or pled out.
1: You get some probation for a couple of weeks.
0: Lose his license for the 140 miles an hour for sure. But that's not going to stop him from going and participating in these things. They don't get caught anyway.
1: It's not going to stop him from driving anywhere.
0: How many unlicensed drivers were participating in this street takeover that they weren't able to stop?
1: I would speculate a few.
0: No roadblocks were. I would have blocked all the exits. It wouldn't have been a way to get out of there. It would have been you had to go through a checkpoint.
1: What?
0: Oh, we got you on video here. Oh, really? What were you doing? Where are you coming from?
1: I mean, considering its proximity, like where it happened, I'm surprised that other law enforcement didn't get mobilized. You know, you
0: right.
1: have Polk County right there that could have shot over on 4 and then 75. You have Pasco County. Chris Nocco could have sent his boys south. You know, you got Grady Judd and Chris Nocco on your county borders. Mobilize those guys.
0: Chronister is a hell of a sheriff, too, in
1: Hillsborough
0: County. So it's like, I'm
1: why
0: sure...
1: Why the weak response?
0: I that's a big question that we're not sure. And FHP obviously handled the initial response, so they probably should have called in everyone to come in. I'll tell you what you won't see. I bet you never see this in Southwest Florida. Not that kind of group. I can't get from Daniels to Corkscrew without passing three or four cruisers. Like that. That's just the way it is. It's either a county boy or a state boy sitting on the side of the road. It is what it is. If you think you can do that at 1:30 in the morning in this town, no, they look for you at 1:30 in the morning in this town. So I do love that we are in a town that, in a county that doesn't have zero tolerance for that and would be able to apprehend them quickly. Coming up after the break, we're going to jump into the MAGA Minute. I'm going to talk about the Spain border crossing that you may have seen all over your news stations, and it was everywhere, right? You could have seen it basically anywhere you tuned in. It was the Spain border was one to watch. I'm going to get into that coming up inside that MAGA.

minute coming up next, but this is also a great time for me to remind you, if you already listen to 92.5 Fox News, don't forget, now you can watch us too. Starting right here at 6 a.m., we're live from the 92.5 Fox News studios on Southwest Florida CW. That's right. Same show, same conversation. Now it's on TV. You can see how amazing Rob looks and how bad I look. There you go. You can see it each and every day. So keep listening on 92.5 Fox News. Don't stop doing that. But now, start watching on Southwest Florida's CW. The MAGA Minute is coming up next. This is Daybreak on 92.5 Fox News, right all along.

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1: Politicians have to feel something they haven't felt in a long time. And I'm careful with this. Fear. Not fear of mobs, not fear of the street, fear of losing you.
0: Get 9 to noon right with Glenn Beck.
1: Then they have to represent you. And until we get back to that, you will go on defending the people who are not representing you. And then you wonder why nothing ever really changes.
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14: Temperatures being 30 degrees above average.
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2: 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Right all along, the number one American first story you need to know this morning is right now.
16: Hey, everybody. It's Caroline Leavitt, press secretary for the White House. 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
17: You know, I saw Spain yesterday, and I watched the catastrophe that took place. It looks like an invasion of a country by hundreds of thousands of people. And that same thing's going to happen to us if the Republicans don't get elected, except worse, much bigger, much easier to get into, despite the fact that we have built thousands of miles of wall, which I said we were going to do, but we didn't have that, forget it. But we have the safest border in the world. If we're not in office, our country will be invaded at levels that made Spain look small time. And it's happening again today. They're coming in by the tens of thousands. They're just invading the country. That will look good compared to what's going to happen to the United States.
2: So the Supreme Court of Spain issued a legal decision ruling that irregular migrants who arrive into the North African enclaves by sea cannot be pushed back or deported on the spot without due process. While the legal ruling was narrow, it did not actually grant open permission to stay in Europe. It created a massive pull factor. Now, with that, 60,000 people entered Ceuta, Spain, from Morocco. Now, out of those 60,000, they're saying 48,000 to 50,000 have already been pushed back to Morocco, but it still leaves 10,000 more. And Ceuta is a compressed laboratory demonstration of how fast, if a border collapse, imagine this, any kind of border collapse, that's what happens. 60,000 people breach the border instantaneously. Inside the video of this particular breach, you will see people climbing over people to the point that 72 people died in that surge. 72 people died in that border surge, all based on the fact that the Supreme Court made the ruling, and then social media misinformation and trafficking networks jumped on and said Spain is open, and viral videos showed young men successfully swimming across, and there were all these people that saw this, and they were in fear of their own lives, so they decided to jump the border. And Spain said, not today, and sent them back. Meanwhile, a population of Ceuta who's only 83,000 now has 93,000 because 10 to 12,000 have yet to been pushed back. So that population increase of 25% almost has undoubtedly will strain their system. That surge in population, no matter how, will strain their system. And then how many of those, because of that Supreme Court ruling, will end up becoming into the due process system and will cost that country thousands of pounds, if not hundreds of thousands of dollars before it's all over?
18: Yeah, and this is evidence as to why we need to make sure that our borders are secure, because these types of threats are indeed very, very real. And I mean, I'm sure you saw it, Jason, but when I saw it, man, it was very, very alarming to see just the amount of migrants here. I'm trying to get some video
2: right
18: here.
2: Went straight across. They ran across that border, and this is exactly what all of our borders in South North America in the southern border will look like immediately. If you allow a Democrat to ever get the presidency again, if a socialist jumps in, you might as well just go ahead and take down the wall and take down all the fences, take down the border checks. We're going to open up wide open. You'll have the population will quadruple instantly across all borders because they want that.
18: Well, it's almost as if they were waiting for that ruling to happen. Like these people were just standing in wait and like, well, I'm just going to cross the border, and then I, just like what we've been talking about here, right, I get rights when I get put into the legal system.
2: Right, and that's exactly what's happening here in America, and now it's happening in Spain. And you know what? It is the biggest problem in our world right now is every border being encroached. Everyone needs to stick to where they live for a second. Let's fix it all up, tighten it all up. But some of those people don't want to live where they're at. They want to go and be criminals in other countries, and America's not having it. And hopefully it looks like Spain ain't having it either, as the Ceuta government sent back mostly about 80% of those that crossed the border, which is pretty outstanding if you talk about the how quickly they were able to round everybody up and send them all back.
18: But aren't these the same countries that criticize us for our immigration and our border policy?
2: Right.
18: Isn't Spain one of those nations?
2: Right. Well, yeah,
18: it's
2: absolutely.
18: It's funny to watch that now it's your problem.
2: Right. It looked like it
18: not
2: looked
18: trying
2: like
18: to
2: it,
18: be nasty, but
2: now it's your problem.
18: Now it's
2: Spain.
18: Your problem.
2: Right. The one that you think is just our problem isn't. Coming up next, I've invited Cape Coral Police Chief Anthony Sizemore to come sit with us and talk more about the flock cameras that have been sawed down in Cape Coral and other things. We'll get into it. One-on-one with Chief Sizemore next.
19: I'm Judge James Stewart. Before Governor Ron DeSantis appointed me to the Circuit Court, I spent more than 17 years as a prosecutor right here in Southwest Florida. I prosecuted some of the toughest cases while protecting and defending our Constitution. Those experiences prepared me to serve as a judge. A judge has to know the law, but a judge also has to have the discipline to follow it, the patience to listen, and the backbone to make tough decisions fairly, based on the law, not political bias. That's the standard I bring to every case. I'm Judge James Stewart. I'm a husband, a father, and I understand the importance of keeping good judges on the bench. I am honored to have the endorsements of all five Southwest Florida sheriffs, our state attorney Amira Fox, and public defender Kathy Smith. Governor Ron DeSantis trusts my judgment, and I'm asking you to do the same. On August 18th, vote to keep Judge James Stewart on the Circuit Court.
20: Paid by James Stewart for Circuit Court Judge.
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22: It would have been the biggest attack since World War II.
23: I'm Dave Anthony, Fox News. That's what President Trump tells reporters on Air Force One. An attack on Iran he called off over the weekend.
24: Frankly, Saudi Arabia didn't want it either. They thought that the deal was imminent.
23: Several Gulf countries urged the president to let talks continue with Iran.
25: They're concerned that if the United States targets Iranian energy infrastructure, that the response would mean missile fire toward gas and oil fields in the Persian Gulf. Some of these areas, like the liquefied natural gas production in Qatar, for example, or other American-linked energy infrastructure in Saudi Arabia. It's interesting, though, the Iranians today saying that these talks aren't directly taking place with the Americans. And we've seen in the past that they make these statements simply to a domestic audience. Oftentimes, they'll say one thing publicly and then something else behind the scenes at the negotiating table.
23: That's Fox's Trey Yings. The president insists he won't let Iran get nuclear weapons, and he's trying to get the Strait of Hormuz fully open, ending shipping disruptions, and this morning the pause in strikes and the talks have oil prices dropping about 5%. Tens of thousands of people remain out of their homes in the Spokane, Washington area, evacuated as wildfires keep burning. More than 600 homes and other structures are destroyed. Washington Governor Bob Ferguson says,
26: there are just so many Washingtonians who have literally lost everything in a very, very short period of time. Just in a matter of hours, their lives changed.
23: Three still uncontained fires have burned more than 7,000 acres. Acting Attorney General Todd Blanche may move forward at tomorrow's committee vote in the Senate. Last night, he formally rescinded the controversial $1.8 billion anti-weaponization fund that was part of the IRS tax settlement. Two Republican senators, John Cornyn and Tom Tillis, have demanded that that fund be dissolved, or else they had threatened to vote against Blanche's nomination to be attorney general, which would have potentially blocked Blanche from being confirmed. America's listening to Fox News.
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27: First, fair everywhere. This is a Wink traffic update.
28: Good Monday morning. If you're heading south into Fort Myers, both bridges are still moving well without any major delays. The Edison Bridge is about a 2-minute drive with speeds in the mid-40s. And the Caloosahatchee Bridge is also holding at 2 minutes with traffic moving in the low 30s as you make your way into downtown Fort Myers. You'll notice a little more volume on the Caloosahatchee, but nothing that should hold you up right now. I'm tracking it for you by the minute, and I'll make sure to let you know if anything changes. Keeping Southwest Florida on the move, I'm Maria Regina Mendoza with Wink Traffic.
27: First, fair everywhere. This is a Wink weather update.
0: We hope you're having a great start to your Monday. A few morning coastal showers can't be ruled out, but we will be seeing a better opportunity for scattered showers and storms inland east of I-75 later this afternoon. Rain coverage is expected around 40%. Otherwise, expect a mix of clouds and sunshine with temperatures climbing into the lower 90s. Factor in that humidity and it will be feeling more like 100 to 105 degrees. Westerly winds are expected between 5 to 15 miles per hour. A high threat for rip currents remains at our local beaches. I'm Wink Weather Authority meteorologist Katie Wolf.
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7: I'm Belinda Kaiser. 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I'm Belinda Kaiser, candidate for Congress, and I approve this message.
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2: Good morning and welcome back to Daybreak here on 92.5 Fox News. I'm your host, Jason Jones, along with producer Rob Stevens. Joining me now on the show, Cape Coral Police Chief Anthony Sizemore is going to sit down with us. Chief Sizemore, good morning. Welcome back to the show. How you doing today, buddy?
8: Good morning, Jason. I'm doing well. Thanks for having me back, you know, for a Monday.
2: All right.
8: Doing good. How about you?
2: It's good. It's good. So, first and foremost, there has been a... We're going to talk a little bit about these license plate readers, the fly cameras, the entire network as a whole, and the tension between the public safety and the privacy that's going on right now. Now, you currently had two cameras sawed off at the ground at Diplomat Parkway and Santa Barbara. I know it's an ongoing investigation, so we won't jump into the actual details of that. But what do you think that says when it comes to the citizens of Cape Coral and those two cameras in that particular situation?
8: Well, I don't think it speaks to all the citizens of Cape Coral. You got an issue that is eliciting passion, which is good. That's what our country's about. You can do that without committing vandalism or a crime. So one particular person committed a crime, even though they may be on the side of some passionate folks. I don't think they're representative of the folks who are behaving, obeying the law, and just happen to have an opinion about something.
2: Chief, what's the strongest argument you can make for to residents for why these license plate readers are actually worth having?
8: It's twofold, right? So the simplest answer for me is I can tell you that the product that they give us, the tool that they have become for law enforcement, not just me, but across Southwest Florida, across the state, I'll stick with Florida because we're the most forward-thinking, best law enforcement state in the country. They have worked. I can give you multiple homicides that they have solved. I can tell you people that have threatened suicide and got in a car and left and a loved one called and we were able to find them quick. I will leave the state of Florida. I just saw the news in Atlanta over the weekend. There was a guy who stole a car, jumped in a car. A woman got out of the car to do something real quick. A guy jumped in and stole it. Two-year-old is in the back seat. She calls 911. Automated license plate readers help police locate that car in less than 10 minutes. Kids recovered safely. So they work. The second thing that I think is they are, if you take out social media tinfoilism, if that's a word.
2: Okay.
8: I'm going to make it a word.
2: All right, you'll make it a word. There you go.
8: The constitutionality of them, they are not a violation of the Fourth Amendment. I know people say that, and just because you say it in all caps doesn't make it true, right? The courts have been clear that automated license plate reader technology are not a violation.
2: When you log movements of every vehicle that passes, how do you draw the line between legitimate crime fighting and creating a permanent record of law-abiding citizens in their daily travel routine?
8: That sounded a little all capsy to me. We don't.
2: I'm not saying that Cape Coral does. I'm saying that it is a viable possibility that all this information is being farmed by the Flock system. And how much of it are you able to access the camera 24/7, 365? Can you turn it on right now and look at it?
8: I cannot. I'm not sitting in my office right now, but I have a very limited number of people who have access to the system.
2: Okay.
8: And you have to be trained. There's human audit. There is AI tools built into the audit. But it's not a new thing, right? It's a tool, and that's the way you need to use your look through the lens of this as a tool. If you use the tool, and the tool is legal and constitutionally valid, if you use it correctly, it's a fantastic tool. If you misuse it, that's an abuse, and abuses will be handled. Now, let's pick a different tool. I've heard people say, well, they're using those things to stalk a girlfriend. I give you a car, and you can use your car to go stalk a girlfriend. If the possibility that you can drive by and violate somebody's rights with a car exists, then you just get rid of the car? We don't have police cars anymore? No. If you have somebody that misuses the tool, you hold them accountable severely, but you don't eliminate the tool. Firearms are another one. You can have improper uses of firearms. You don't take away firearms from the entire police force. You hold people accountable for that and provide training and put systems in place to prevent abuse or misuse of tools. This is no different. And if you're in a fight to keep Florida, keep Southwest Florida, and for me, to keep Cape Coral the place that people expect it to be, and I'm charged with the responsibility to fight that fight, the fight of my life professionally, and I have all the tools that are constitutionally and legally and ethically and responsibly available to me, I think it's foolhardy to just tie one hand behind your back and expect to have that same fight.
2: There are so many different levels. So when it comes to these cameras, are the license plate reader cameras the same as the standard camera, Flock camera, like, say, at the exit of Walmart when you go in and out of Walmart? Is that the same type of camera? Are they both license plate readers?
8: I'm not sure what the private sector is using.
2: Flock cameras. Same type of camera. It's a Flock camera outside of Walmart. Right at the exit of Walmart.
8: I'm not sure in the suite of Flock. I'm not sure. If there's like Model A, Model B. I mean, we in Cape Coral, we've been in the ALPR, the automated license plate reader game, for over 10 years. And Flock is, if you look at ALPRs as soda, and Flock is Coca-Cola. I mean, we've been drinking soda for 10 years.
9: We locally just driven, though. Locally driven and managed, right? Locally driven by local law enforcement. Before the flock cameras came out, it was locally farmed, correct?
8: Always. Right. We always have control.
9: But now it's...
8: No company can get our data. The companies don't sell data. We don't sell data. We don't share it with any... Whether you... love ICE or hate ICE, we don't share with ICE.
9: All right. So
8: whether you love the IRS, hate the IRS,
9: hear me out on this. If you're just tuning in right now, we're on the air right now with Chief of Police Anthony Sizemore. Only got a couple more minutes. What if one of these cameras has my house in the view? Is it a violation of the Fourth Amendment now?
8: Unless you live in the middle of an intersection, it doesn't.
9: Right. There are some cameras inside the neighborhood areas that maybe point towards homes, and there are some. There's one at the end of my block. I see them everywhere. So if there is one and someone's house is in that view, you would agree that it's a violation of the Fourth Amendment at that point, correct?
8: If you're taking pictures of your house like that,
9: right?
8: And yeah, but that's not what they do. See, there's so many what ifs with it that are not accurate. I can tell you what they do. They take pictures of vehicle tags and descriptors of vehicles when they go by. The data, I've heard this. Well, you sell the data. False. Well, Flock sells it. No, we own the data. You just infinitely store that. No, they're gone after 30 days. Now, if your car is part of an investigation, and like one of our homicide investigations, and that particular picture that shows that you were at that intersection is saved.
9: Well, and of course, it would be part of the case file. I understand that completely.
8: Right. But that's the only thing that would prevent it from not being deleted after 30 days. But we don't have the ability to track you.
9: Right.
8: And let me give you an example. You mentioned the two cameras that were cut down from us. If it surveilled everybody and took video and pictures and tracked everybody, don't you think we would have those guys arrested in about 2 minutes?
9: Well, I'd say if you don't catch the guys that are on that solve those down, then the cameras don't actually work, do they? I mean, he was at the base of it. Base of it, they're taking a picture, cutting it down. There's a lot. Go ahead. We only got about 30 seconds. Go ahead.
8: It just proves that narrative isn't true. They don't track you. Like, nobody cares if Joyce is going to Aldi today, and I can't track Joyce to go to Aldi. We're not surveilling people. It's just wild that after 10 years this has come up.
9: I think it's different now than it was 10 years ago. 10 years ago, you're talking about something that was taken off of a trailer or off of a cruiser and sent back to a local environment. And this is more of a national thing, and I think that's where it worries the world. Chief, I love you. I support law enforcement. I got you. I got to run.
8: Your last statement was false. Love you, buddy.
9: Hold on, man. We'll come back to it. Hold on. More with Chief Sizemore next. I don't want to say a last statement false. Hold on. Stand by.
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12: 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And tell them Jason Jones from 92.5 Fox News sent you.
13: Some people are all talk, but conservative farmer Wilton Simpson gets the job done. That's why 61 Florida sheriffs, 24 former Cattlemen Association presidents, and Governor Ron DeSantis all agree. We need Republican Wilton Simpson for Commissioner of Agriculture. They endorse him because Wilton's done the job before. Safeguarding our food supply? 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Conservative Wilton Simpson banned hostile nations, including China, from buying Florida farmland. Standing with our farmers and against overdevelopment, he got it done. Conservative Wilton Simpson increased farmland preservation by 243%. Expanding Florida's wildlife corridors, he got it done. Conservative Wilton Simpson created the Florida Wildlife Corridor Program and conserved 18 million acres of Florida land, including thousands of acres of working farmland. Wilton Simpson is a conservative workhorse who gets the job done. A proven conservative farmer endorsed by Ron DeSantis. Wilton Simpson for Commissioner of Agriculture. Paid for by Wilton Simpson, Republican for Florida Commissioner of Agriculture.
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9: Welcome back to Daybreak on 92.5 Fox News, right all along. Stepping back, I want to thank Chief Anthony Sizemore for coming on the show. And I'm going to open the phone lines. I want your thoughts on the Flock cameras, the Flock license plate readers, the two that were sawed down. What are your thoughts on, are you supportive of them? Are you not supportive of them? 239-479-5592. 239-479-5592. Do you think this guy that sawed these two down, do you think he is actually putting it out there, how the temperament of these are to most people of Southwest Florida or maybe even of the country? Now, I want to recant what I said when I said that these are now nationally driven by Flock and they weren't previously nationally driven. He informed me that there's always the license plate readers have always been maintained through some kind of national program, and Flock and quote unquote Flock is just a boogeyman now, and it is making everyone fear this, and it is it's the internet, not that. That's what he says. Now, to me personally, the system's built for the nanny state. It's built, it's better yet, it's built for the nanny nation, as this is the nationwide network. I don't 100% agree when he says the information couldn't be farmed. The fact that they keep track of the stickers or bumper stickers on your car to identify your car, it's one way to see it. And if even one home is in view, and I'm curious about the one I have, particularly in the neighborhood of my neighborhood, how it could possibly not have somebody's yard in the cameras. It faces right down a busy street with many yards that go right up to the line. So it's curious to say the way I look at that. So private home in the view of one of these cameras, it violates the Fourth Amendment right there. What are your thoughts? 239-479-5592. Now, I do know Cape Coral doesn't have the gunshot camera, the gunshot microphones that are now real big with Flock. I don't like those either. Those are basically listening devices. This is just where I stand on it, Rob.
10: Well, I understand that I have no expectation of privacy in public. Of course, I want more privacy. I'm very libertarian in that way.
0: But I have nothing to hide. And as Chief Sizemore said, and thank you, Chief, for coming on the program, you know, these have been used to solve countless crimes. And it sounds to me like it's okay that we're skeptical, but it sounds to me like maybe we have the wrong idea as to how powerful perhaps these are or how accessible they are. So I guess it just calls for more research.
9: Brian, calling in from Sanibel. Flock cameras, what do you think, Brian?
1: Yeah, I've been calling about this flock cameras, I think, since you started. Hate the flock cameras. There's one in my at my community in the parking lot. I think that these people that are cutting these down are heroes. They're modern day. They're just heroes. Wow. I hate those.
9: I think they're criminals, but you can call them heroes. You can call them vigilantes. How about we do that? There we go. Trying to take it in their own hands. I wouldn't suggest doing it. I guarantee that they were caught on camera, and you will see this guy actually get in trouble for it. You will see him held accountable. I firmly believe that. I don't think that's the way to go to it, but speaking to lawmakers who are already talking about this, that's a great way to do it, and I think a lot of people are, Brian.
1: Yeah, and they're all over. They're all over. They're
9: everywhere. I already just said, I've seen one at the Walmart on Del Prado. There's one right at the end of my block. They're everywhere. You're exactly right. But let me ask you a question, because this is the one thing that made me, I had to go down like a deep road on this one, Brian. Let me ask you a question. Yep. If your loved one was kidnapped and they found them because of this camera, would you be in favor of these cameras now?
1: That's far and few between. I've seen too many videos on YouTube of these police officers that are just sitting in these parking lots waiting for a hit from the flock camera. It could be the stupidest thing, registration tag, it's not renewed, whatever, and they just stop them for the most ridiculous thing.
9: Right. I appreciate you calling in, Brian. I got a lot of people. I only got a couple minutes, so I want to get everybody on.
1: Yep.
9: I appreciate you, buddy. Wes from Cape Coral. Wes, you're not the Saul man, are you?
15: I'm not who?
9: The guy who cut him down, are you, Wes? Is that you?
15: I am not the guy who cuts him down, but I am the man that talks about him quite a bit.
9: All right, go ahead, talk to me. What do you think, Wes? What do you think about these cameras?
15: Well, I understand both sides of the argument that they're a great tool for law enforcement to find, you know, people that have been kidnapped, possibly stolen cars, etc. I also understand the surveillance state. That's not my issue because I see both sides of that. My issue is this. These were never approved by city council. The police department put the surveillance system in place without the approval of the city council. The cops are watching cops when it comes to watching for abuse of them. And they need to be shut down immediately until such time Cape Coral Council can review these things and make sure the proper safeguards are in place.
9: Right. Give me the proper safeguards. No, tell me that no chance at any of my rights being violated. Show me in black and white, and then maybe we can talk further. But for the most part, just based on the one I see, it's the one in my neighborhood. It shows a yard, man. I'm sorry, but that violates someone's privacy, and it just does. I appreciate you calling in, Wes. Thanks for being on the show. Kenny, go ahead. From Naples, what do you think?
23: Yeah, is your neighborhood a bad neighborhood?
9: No, not at all. Formerly gated.
23: So it's for surveillance. If it was placed in a bad neighborhood, okay, temporarily, I see. You want to solve some crimes. The second thing is they called our forefathers criminals. That man that was cutting down the cameras, they called our forefathers criminals before we had our revolution and won.
9: Wow. That's crazy. I appreciate you calling in. I want to grab Dawn real quick before we wrap up. Dawn, real quick, we got about 30 seconds. Say what you want to tell me real quick. I love what you told my producer. Go ahead.
24: Yeah, the Sizemore said no one had access to the camera information, but when I got in an accident at Tamiami Trail in Hancock, the guy said I hit him when it wasn't true, and the insurance company had that information right away. It said, okay, I can see that you had your brake. Okay, it wasn't your fault. Right.
9: It probably threw... I wonder if that's through a public request, record request, or that's a question. How did that insurance company get it? Another thing to debate when it comes to this, Rob. It's a big issue that's happening, and a lot of people are talking about these flock cameras. It's going to be an ongoing debate. It took me a long time to sit down and figure out where exactly I am, but I cannot support any kind of system that is farming information, keeping track, and they are. They've already said that it can track bumper stickers and more. Rob, last thought?
0: I want to share a message with you that was sent to us by a listener. Good point about a missing family member. My daughter has been missing for 26 years, and this would have possibly made a huge difference, impacting dozens and dozens of lives over the past 2.5 decades. So this is somebody who obviously had a very bad personal situation occur that perhaps this might have helped solve the problem.
9: Think about this person. This is a debatable issue that could go on for hours. But coming up next, it is our Money Matters Monday segment. We're going to jump into investments and more with David Antonucci from Advantage Wealth Partners. Next on Daybreak.
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26: 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Another transplant just announced they're running for office.
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28: Fox News, I'm Gian Gelosi. President Trump says he answered the call from Gulf allies and called off strikes on Iran to give diplomacy more time.
29: President Trump calling off planned strikes against Iran this weekend as he says a deal is close. According to the president, talks will resume today aimed at finalizing an agreement on the Strait of Hormuz. Trump says he was asked by Qatar, the UAE, and Saudi Arabia to hold off, and diplomatic efforts are playing out.
28: That's Fox's Trey Yanks. Wildfires destroying hundreds of structures and forcing the evacuation of tens of thousands in Washington.
30: More than 250,000 acres are on fire in this state. This is an extraordinary wildfire season in the Pacific Northwest. It's not a normal season.
28: That's David Up the Grove, Washington Commissioner of Public Lands. 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
31: First, fair everywhere. This is a Wink traffic update.
32: Heads up, drivers. I'm tracking a crash on State Road 31 and River Road as you approach the Lee Civic Center. Right now, those north and southbound lanes are in the yellow, but traffic is still moving through the area. As you know, State Road 31 already gets a busy morning, so make sure to give yourself some extra time as you pass through that area. Over on State Road 78 near Slater Road, traffic is still in the green with speeds in the 40s. Keeping Southwest Florida on the move, I'm Maria Regina Mendoza with Wink Traffic.
31: First, fair everywhere. This is a Wink weather update.
2: We hope you're having a great start to your Monday. A few morning coastal showers can't be ruled out, but we will be seeing a better opportunity for scattered showers and storms inland east of I-75 later this afternoon. Rain coverage is expected around 40%. Otherwise, expect a mix of clouds and sunshine with temperatures climbing into the lower 90s. Factor in that humidity and it will be feeling more like 100 to 105 degrees. Westerly winds are expected between 5 to 15 miles per hour. A high threat for rip currents remains at our local beaches. I'm Wink Weather Authority meteorologist Katie Walls.
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0: Joining us now for our Money Matters Monday segment, David Antonucci is on the show with us from Advantage Wealth Partners, filling in for Alfie this week, man. But David's got a lot of great accounts and knowledge that he's going to throw at us today. David, good morning. Welcome to the show. How you doing today, bud?
1: Jason, good morning. Glad to be here. Thank you.
0: So last week, and you know what's funny is I pay attention more since I started doing this segment with you guys than I've ever had before. So last week was one of the heaviest earning weeks that we've had of the year. Let's talk a little bit about that. What stood out in your eyes?
1: Yeah, so, you know, last week, you're correct, was one of the busiest earning weeks of the year. You know, you had companies, blue chip giants, mega tech, you know, like Microsoft, Meta, Apple, Amazon, were all reporting results, and results were mixed. A couple of those companies, their stock shot up, a couple of companies kind of pulled back, and look, many companies are beating expectations, and that's the way it's been for the last several years, and that's really what's driven this bull market for the past several years. And the market, it's not just focused on profits, okay? It's really paying close attention, Jason, to future guidance and the massive amount of money that these companies are investing in artificial intelligence. And we're starting to see these investors reward companies that can actually turn AI spending into profits while really becoming cautious with those still spending heavily without a clear return.
0: I heard a story this morning that Apple is coming out with a new AI through Siri that they're not going to charge for the same level that other AI companies are going to charge. Do you think that will reform the entire investment side of AI?
1: You know, that's an interesting point. Apple's been under the radar with AI. They've kind of been looked at differently past several years because they've been hesitant to really spend. And you always know with Apple, there's always something up their sleeve. Okay, so they always have something, whether it's a product, whether it's a design, whether it's something like this. So, you know, we'll see what happens. And the bottom line is really, you know, valuations have become stretched. You know, valuations have become stretched to the point where you know, the you know, it has to be justified because of the not millions, but billions of dollars that are being spent. So we'll see what happens with Apple. Like many stocks, you know, their stock pulled back quite a bit. I think it was down about 9-10% after earnings. But we'll see what happens with that stock.
0: The Federal Reserve met last week and left the rates unchanged. What are your thoughts on that? What do you think about Chairperson Walsh?
1: Yeah, you know, this is interesting because, you know, if we were sitting here back in January, Jason, the whole expectation on the experts, really the economists, and everyone on TV was, look, we're going to get some rate cuts this year. And then what happened? Obviously, everything in the Middle East happened, and oil prices jumped, energy, et cetera, inflation at its biggest year-over-year increase from April of 2025 to April of 2026. And that really left, Fed Chair Kevin Warsh in a really tough spot because, you know, his intentions, he wants to cut rates. President Trump wants him to cut rates. But you have a Fed board that voted 9-3 to leave rates unchanged. You know, three people on the Fed board actually voted in favor of hiking rates. So that's interesting. So we have to see what happens. You know, it's a big driver of the stock market. You know, investors continue to analyze everything that comes out of the Fed's mouth for clues. And it's really a wait and see. You know, we have to see, if inflation continues to kind of stay hot, as they call it, or if it begins to temper.
0: What is a JOLTS report? I see this is coming out on Tuesday. I've never seen one before. I'm just curious. What is a JOLTS report?
1: Yeah, so it measures job openings across the country. So the Fed has a ton of different indicators, you know, to gauge whether the labor market is strong or whether it's cooling. So as we talk about the JOLTS report, that's something to watch this week, Jason. You know, we have that tomorrow is set to be released. And again, the Fed, there's tons of clues, and investors are really waiting and seeing how inflation continues to unfold and whether we get a rate cut or a rate hike this year or whether things stay, as is.
0: I do worry about the rate because not one of them voted for a rate cut. If three voted for a rate hike, nine voted to keep it the same. That worries me. I hope we can get to a cut. That would be great for the economy, I think, personally. SpaceX is reporting its first quarterly earnings as a public company. Everyone, we kind of talked about it becoming a public company. What are the earnings, and was it a good buy for everybody?
1: Yeah, SpaceX has been a hot topic. My goodness, it has been one of those stocks that's been like a roller coaster. The IPO price, if you were able to get it, which not everybody was able to get it, but it was launched at $130 a share. It hit the public market around $150, $160 a share the day that it went live on that one Friday. I can't remember the date offhand, but anyways, it jumped up all the way to

0: reporting that are, you know, some people are high on it, some people are low on it, but earnings are this week, you know, so this is not a company that is yet profitable. And there's a lot of hype, no doubt about it, when you come to think of the you know, the AI initiatives, the Starlink, the all the satellites, all that stuff. So you know, we're definitely watching this one really closely, and we'll see what happens with it. But it's been a whipsaw.
1: Do you think he'll announce earnings? Do you think they'll come out and say they've made a lot of money on SpaceX, or do you feel like it's not going to be a big earning thing and it's going to hurt the price?
0: You know, I hope they do have earnings. You know, I do, because their SpaceX has been a stock that has been added to you know, some major portfolios. So it's been a hot topic, not only in our firm, you know, with our clientele, but also just in the financial planning industry. So you have a lot of interest in this stock, rightfully so. Anything that Elon Musk touches definitely has some interest behind it and is worth monitoring. So, you know, I hope it does have earnings. I hope it does. I mean, it's one that needs to see some profits. If you start to see more spending and really not any results as far as profits, who knows? Maybe the stock goes under $100 a share. Maybe it continues its downfall. But if you do see some earnings, I think it's going to see a pop, because, Jason, it is in the NASDAQ index. It's been added to the NASDAQ index. And within 12 months, it's most likely going to be added to the S&P 500. So you have a lot of exposure with that stock when it gets added to those indexes.
1: You know, I was just checking to see if Elon's new Neuralink, where he's going to help people that have never seen before be able to see again, if that was a part of SpaceX, because I wanted to talk about that, but I just found out that it's not. So he's got another company that's going to make great strides in technology, like everything he does. I have a lot of hopes for SpaceX. I think it's going to be great. I don't know what the earnings are going to be, but I think it's going to be one of those things that explodes one day. But once again, I'm just a morning show talk host and definitely not a financial advisor. What other big reports are we looking for this week, David?
0: Yep, so three companies to watch, right? We talked about SpaceX. An additional one, AMD. AMD, they're a chip maker. They obviously are, we're going to be looking for updates on chip demand, whether the company continues to gain market share in a rapidly growing AI space. And that stock, year-to-date's up over 100%. So we've seen some incredible gains on that stock. And then Palantir is another one. Palantir is one of those that, look, Jason, that stock, many listeners might know this, maybe you don't, that stock was $8 a share back in 2020. Right now, it's over $130 a share. So talk about growth potential. This one is one of the strongest AI companies out there when it comes to government, commercial contracts, logistics. So those are really the three companies. Not as big as last week, right, when you talk about Microsoft, Meta, Apple, Amazon, but still some important names to watch.
1: From $8 over $100, that's something to watch for sure. Give us our tip of the week, David. Go ahead.
0: All right, tip of the week. You know, Alfie and I, when we meet with clients, when we meet with people, one of the biggest things is they don't have an estate plan. You don't have, you know, wills, trust, et cetera. And even sometimes we come across clients that don't have their beneficiaries updated, or even beneficiaries on their retirement accounts or life insurance policies. This is huge, absolutely huge. You need to make sure that you have your estate in order. You need to make sure that when something does happen to you, God forbid, when that happens, that you have named beneficiaries on your retirement accounts, your life insurance policies, your 401ks. These are most likely, you know, the most overlooked parts on a financial plan. And here's the other thing I'll leave you with. You know, if you had a major life event, a marriage, grandchild, maybe you moved, a significant change in assets, et cetera, it's time to review your estate planning documents.
1: Right. Absolutely.
0: That's something that you want to look for.
1: 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Thank you. We'll talk to you again next week. All right, buddy?
0: Jason, thank you.
1: All right, there we go. Well, let's get somebody right now for the College of Political Knowledge. You ready to win a $50 gift card to Mel's Diner? Pick up the phone and call me right now, 239-479-5592. That's 239-479-5592. I'm going to pick one lucky caller to get involved in the College of Political Knowledge. We ask you four questions on politics. The more you get right, the higher your degree, plus that $50 gift card to Mel's Diner. So once again, you want to play with us? 239-479-5592 is the number. We'll pick one person to play the College of Political Knowledge. Coming up next on 92.5 Fox News, right all along.

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2: I'm Judge Javier Pacheco, and we're fortunate to live in the greatest nation in the history of mankind. What began as an experiment in self-governance 250 years ago has become the beacon of freedom for the world. When Thomas Jefferson wrote the Declaration of Independence and declared that our rights come from our Creator, not government, he set forth a revolutionary ideal that forever changed the course of history. Our founders drafted the Constitution to secure our freedom from government infringement and to establish a system designed to protect the people from government overreach. At the core of that system is our judicial branch, and as a judge, I understand that and work hard every day to uphold your rights. I'm Javier Pacheco, and Governor Ron DeSantis appointed me as a judge because he knows I believe in those same values and will always uphold the Constitution, protect the rule of law, and never legislate from the bench. I'm Judge Javier Pacheco. Governor Ron DeSantis trusts me, and I'm asking you to do the same by voting for me on August 18th so I can continue serving you as a constitutional conservative Lee County judge. Paid by Judge Javier Pacheco for Lee County judge.
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4: 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Like President Trump, I'm a businessman, not a politician. 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
8: to the College of Political Knowledge, where we major in facts, not feelings. 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
9: All right, we ask you four questions on politics. The more you get right, the higher the degree. Joining me now is Burrito. Burrito from Fort Myers. Is your name really Burrito?
10: No.
9: All
10: my
9: right.
10: My real name you wouldn't remember.
9: All right, well, Burrito I'll remember. What is it, Joe or something? Steve? Like, what is your real name?
10: Barrett, B-A-R-R-E-T-T.
9: I would remember that. I got a kid who plays youth hockey that I know named Barrett. I would remember that. But Burrito, I like. I'd rather call you Burrito, just for the record. Do you like burritos, Burrito?
10: Oh, absolutely. Tacos, too.
9: All right. What do you think about these cameras and these license plate readers on every corner?
10: Well, they're watching this everywhere every day, so what?
9: All right. And how do you feel about property tax? Will you be voting yes or no on Amendment 3 for the elimination of property tax?
10: Definitely not raise taxes, that's for sure.
9: So you would like to eliminate property tax is what you're telling me?
10: It would be all right.
9: All right, Burrito. I like you. I like you a lot, Burrito. Let's go ahead and see if we can get you some Mel's Diner. I think they got a good breakfast burrito there, so you might be able to enjoy that there, my friend. All right.
10: Absolutely. You can't beat Mel's. Top favorite.
9: All right. There it is. All right, let's get to it. Question number one on the College of Political Knowledge. Homestead exemption is about a certain tax that could be eliminated come November. What type of tax is it?
10: Property tax.
9: There you go, my friend. You now have yourself an associate's degree and a $50 gift card. Here we go for the bachelor's. Within 5 years, what year did the stock market crash that started the Great Depression? Within 5 years, I'll take it.
10: 1929.
9: Well, you could nail it right on the money, too, my friend. There we go. All right, you now have a bachelor's. Here we go with the master's. Well, you got the hard one already, man. I was, like, impressed. What is the name of the special helicopter used by the president?
10: You got me on that one.
9: Really? Oh, wow. That shocks me. Wow. All right. Marine One.
10: Ah.
9: All right. Here we go. Let's see.
10: Too easy.
9: All right. Too easy. Right. All right, Burrito. Question number four for the Masters. Who was Ronald Reagan's vice president?
10: Spiro Agnew.
9: Ronald Reagan. Who'd you say?
10: No, not.
9: I said, who was Ronald
10: not
9: Reagan?
10: Not a clue.
9: Not a clue. All right. George H.W. Bush. There you go. Thank you so much for playing along, but you're still a big winner. You got yourself a bachelor's degree and a $50 gift card to Mel's Diner, Burrito. So you get to go enjoy the rest of your day. And I'm good. You know what? I will forever remember Burrito from Fort Myers. You're right. It's
10: probably, thank you very much. Always listening to you.
9: I appreciate you, buddy. All right. You hold on.
10: 24/7.
9: Have you watched me yet on Southwest Florida CW, though?
10: You're on all the time.
9: All right. Well, turn me on.
10: You're on right now. I never turn it off. That's all I watch.
9: I appreciate you, buddy. All right, you hold on. We got to get some information from you, tell you how to pick up your gift card. Listen, you don't know what he's talking about, man? Make sure you check us out. We're on Southwest Florida CW each and every day. You can tune in. I'm talking like him now. Look what he did to me. You see exactly what he did to me, right? He got me talking like, Burrito, look what you did to me. I just can't even believe. Yeah, keep listening to us right here on 92.5 Fox News, but I got to get it out. It comes out. If you take the Southern in me, Rob, and the Ohio in me, and the Briar really comes out, it's bad. It's really bad. I can't let it come out. It gets really thick if I let it, and Burrito did that to me. I got to back down a little bit for a little bit, but you can watch it all right here on Southwest Florida CW and listen all day long
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11: And if you were just tuned in, you'd have seen Jason smack himself three times.
9: I had
11: times.
9: To get rid of it, bro. You did hear it, right?
11: Oh, yeah.
9: I couldn't get rid of it. It took me so many years to crush that because I felt like it was just too thick, right? So and then talking to Burrito, next thing you know, I'm talking like, where I'm from, a higher. We jump across the river. Sorry. I am. Sorry. But make sure you check it out. Southwest Florida CW. Coming up next, a football coach at a Southwest Florida high school does a lock-in and then leaves. That's right. A Southwest Florida high school coach does a lock-in and then leaves it unsecured. What do you think happened? We'll discuss this, which high school, and more coming up next. 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

0: Southwest Florida is MAGA country. That's why we need the original Trump conservative, Chris Collins. Chris Collins is a successful businessman who brought jobs back to America, an America First warrior who was the first member of Congress to endorse President Trump, and a conservative leader who will never back down from rhinos and socialist Democrats. In Congress, Chris Collins voted with President Trump 100% of the time. He will secure our elections to stop Democrats from cheating, pass the Save America Act, and deport every illegal immigrant. That's the type of leader Southwest Florida needs. Chris Collins will preserve Social Security and defend seniors, protect our tax dollars by eliminating government fraud, and make life more affordable for Southwest Florida families. On August 18th, vote for the original Trump conservative, Chris Collins.
1: I'm Chris Collins, and I approve this message.
0: Paid for by Collins for Congress.
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3: There are talks instead of attacks. I'm Dave Anthony, Fox News. President Trump tells reporters on Air Force One he called off a massive bombing of Iran over the weekend after Gulf allies called him asking for a pause.
4: And the reason they asked is I think there's a deal. There's a deal on Hormuz, and then there will be a deal on the nuclear, or you might call it the denuclearization of Iran.
3: The president insists shipping flow freely in the Strait of Hormuz, where Iran's been attacking ships.
5: So Iran's foreign ministry this morning saying that the country is not currently holding talks with the U.S., but is in discussions with Oman over the strait. Iran's president stating that the U.S. must be compelled to honor the memorandum of understanding that was signed.
3: That's Fox's Alexandria Hoff at the White House. Oil prices are falling this morning, down more than 6%. Two people remain in critical condition in Idaho. They were among the seven injured when a gunman opened fire at an In-N-Out Burger in Twin Falls Saturday. Two others were shot dead. It could have been worse. Twin Falls Police Chief Matthew Hicks praises an off-duty officer and an armed bystander shooting at the gunman.
6: We believe their actions helped drive the suspect away from the scene, preventing further casualties.
3: Now, the shooter's also dead. He turned the gun on himself. His motive for the attack's not known. Acting Attorney General Todd Blanche may have an easier path in the Senate ahead of a committee vote tomorrow on his nomination. Last night, Blanche formally rescinded a fund that was part of the Trump IRS tax settlement.
7: The $1.8 billion anti-weaponization fund for people who claimed they were victims of political prosecutions faced intense backlash from lawmakers, including key Senate Republicans. Among the holdouts, John Cornyn of Texas and Tom Tillis of North Carolina, who'd refused to vote for Blanche as the full-time attorney general over aspects of the fund, like potential payouts to January 6th rioters.
3: Fox's Lillian Wu at the movies, one of the biggest opening weekends ever.
8: What is happening to me?
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3: Spider-Man, A Brand New Day, $355 million debut, just behind Avengers Endgame in 2019. 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
11: First, fair everywhere. This is a Wink traffic update.
12: Good Monday morning. Let's check in on the state roads. State Road 82 is moving at a good pace with speeds in the 50s. So if you're heading into Lehigh Acres from Immokalee, it's a clean drive. Traffic heading back toward Immokalee is also staying in the green. Over on State Road 78 near Slater Road, speeds are in the 40s. The drive toward the US 41 bridges are still in the clear, but you'll notice some congestion building as you approach those I-75 ramps. Other than that, you're cruising right along. Keeping Southwest Florida on the move, I'm Maria Regina Mendoza with Wink Traffic.
11: First fair everywhere. This is a Wink weather update.
13: We hope you're having a great start to your Monday. A few morning coastal showers can't be ruled out, but we will be seeing a better opportunity for scattered showers and storms inland east of I-75 later this afternoon. Rain coverage is expected around 40%. Otherwise, expect a mix of clouds and sunshine with temperatures climbing into the lower 90s. Factor in that humidity and it will be feeling more like 100 to 105 degrees. Westerly winds are expected between 5 to 15 miles per hour. A high threat for rip currents remains at our local beaches. I'm Wink Weather Authority meteorologist Katie Bowles. Pick up.

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3: In the Republican primary for Congress, Michael Carbonara and Casey Asgar both call themselves conservatives, but they're two jokers.
4: Blackjack.
3: Michael Carbonara didn't even join the party till late 2024. He's never voted in a Republican primary. Not for Trump, not for DeSantis, not once. He even questioned whether Trump's a real conservative. In court records, Carbonara's been sued for stealing more than $40 million from banks, businesses, even his own clients. Casey Asgar did business with communist Venezuela, was sued for embezzlement and theft, and got hit with liens for taxes he didn't pay. He lied about conservative Byron Donalds, and now Asgar's expanding his business empire to the Middle East, not Florida. Michael Carbonara and Casey Asgar, fake Republicans, real phonies, a bad bet for Florida conservatives.
5: I'm Belinda Kaiser, candidate for Congress, and I approve this message.
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7: Good morning and welcome back to Daybreak here on 92.5 Fox News. Right all along, I'm your host, Jason Jones, along with Sean Stevens here. Rob Stevens hanging out with us right now as we are in the middle of a great Monday morning conversation. Now, Mariners High School football coach, the head coach, the Lee County School District, has Mariner High School, and the head coach does this lock-in, this team building event. He called it. It was a team building event, and he's now been placed on leave because they are saying that the students were left unsupervised. So he locks them in and then goes and sleeps in his car. There have been reports that kids were injured, kids were urinated on. There were all these different reports, allegedly, of what happened during this lock-in where these kids were left unsupervised. So now the Lee County School Board has put this coach, Tyron Jones, on administrative leave pending the investigation. Here's Armour Persons on what he knows. By the way, Armour Persons is the chairperson of the Lee County School Board.
8: Well, when it happened, we were notified by the attorney that there had been a suspension of a coach for an incident that happened with some football players on an overnight event. So that's about all that, as far as the details, that I really know at this particular time.
7: So this is becoming something that we see almost the beginning of every season. So one of these coaches are getting in trouble and basically saying that this bonding and tradition is just okay. And basically, let me just say, this is every bit of hazing as hazing can be at a high school level is unacceptable. When I was in high school, they had this thing called Freshman Hit Day where freshmen would have to hold a tackling dummy, a little square tackling dummy, and then seniors would get 35-yard head start and be able to go knock the kid out, right? Knock the kid down. I've seen two players stop playing because of that, me being one of them, and the other one was injured. And that's why I stopped, because I saw the kid get injured. And I was like, I'm not doing this. And then they were like, cool, you're off the team. I was like, cool, have a nice day. I'm not doing this. The kid was injured. He was legitimately bleeding out of like two different spots of his face. And it was horrific to watch. And these parents were watching it. And the coaches allowed it to happen. And when it comes to these type of incidences where this coach is doing this hazing, what did he expect to happen? When you take kids, you lock them up, you're going to have the hierarchy raise. The lower ones will get punished. And that's the way it is when they're unsupervised. It's why we have teachers. It's why you have administrators and everyone in a school, because if you put 40 kids in a room and lock them up, the bad ones will become who they are, and the smaller ones will get demolished and beat on.
9: Well, what's too bad is that this puts a shadow on the football team at the start of the season, for one. Last I remember, team building exercises were doing practice together and, you know, maybe watching a movie as a team or something like that, not ridiculous hazing. Now, a football team is a very, very complex machine with a lot of moving parts and a lot of positions, and that team has to be locked in to be successful. We've seen it in all of the best football teams across this country, is discipline, teamwork, and that positive team spirit makes a team go a long way. If you have any break or any rift in that machine, or some separation between the players that did the hazing and those that received the hazing, what if that's one of your offensive linemen?
7: Listen,
9: what if that's one of your guys that's got to get in the way and protect you? He's going to... Oh, sorry, forgot.
7: Right, but the other side of this spectrum is that this story is very much something that you will find from the parents. By the way, if you're one of the parents, you know more details on this story, I would love to hear from you. 239-479-5592. That's 239-479-5592 if you are directly connected or know somebody directly connected. Because from what I'm reading on the internet is that there were injuries, there were kids being bullied, and some serious hazing going on inside of this. And the follow-up question I would have would be, are any of these kids that hazed these other kids going to be held accountable for their actions, and will they come to the forefront? Because the people that got hazed aren't going to say anything because they don't want to be retaliated against. They just want to be on the team. They're there because they want to be on the team. The strong kids that are already great athletes on a high school football team are on the team. They're great. You know, half of them have a great humble attitude about them, and the other half of them have an arrogant, cocky attitude about them because they're high school teenagers and that's how they are. And when you have another kid who just wants to play football for whatever reason, maybe his brother was an athlete, maybe he has never played football and he's played baseball and did something else, he wants to try it out, or he's just always been that low-level player throughout his entire life, and he hasn't made it to excel to be one of these high-level football players in high school, and those kids will beat on him and bring him down because they think he's a negative entity to the team. That's not the case at all, by the way. I remember a story where a kid who could barely play the game in sixth grade, and there was a pass thrown that was like something out of high school for a sixth grader, and this kid, the most undeveloped kid on the team, caught that kid, knocked him down, saved the touchdown tackle. Every kid matters, and it's a shame that there wasn't a team leader in this room to prevent that from happening.
9: Yeah, where was the team captain?
7: Right.
9: Is there not a team captain on this team that's in place to intervene and say, hey, hang on. Who can be the bigger one? Who's the real team captain? Obviously, none of them are responsible enough to come forward and do that. Maybe you threaten the eligibility of the whole team.
7: Of the whole team.
9: I don't know why you would want to start a season with such toxicity wound through your team, but maybe the whole team just ought to be ineligible.
7: Now, before we get any further, this is being under investigation, and everything you said has just been allegations according to what we've heard, and this guy could legitimately be back on the field within 2 weeks. Because I've seen it before. It wouldn't be the only time that I've seen it where parents and other people, or even the court system, alleviates his issue, and then boom, he comes right back to the field. You know, I yearn for this. And by the way, I yearn for this in every aspect of my life. You know, to be a great leader, it takes being a great coach, no matter where you're at. You could be on the field. You could be at home as a dad. You could be anywhere you want. But it's about being a great coach, taking your star player, taking your star employee, taking your star kid, and making them understand that they'll also be criticized, but at the same time, they're the greatest star that you could ever have. I think that's a part of it. You know, being a great coach is being able to say, hey, you played really great, but we got to work on these things. Or, hey, you're doing this, this, and this. That's great. Great job. Keep up the good work. Or, hey, listen, maybe you're just not cut out for this, and I have to be honest with you because being honest with you is what matters. And I think that's what I yearn for so hard when it comes to great coaching. And by the way, there are many, many, and I do mean many great coaches in Southwest Florida. So by no means, am I pigeonhole one coach to all of them. But I will say, like, even my son's hockey coach, right? My son's hockey coach is the most understanding person I've ever seen. He goes out and looks for kids who work hard and not necessarily the kid who has the greatest talent, because the kid who has a work ethic will work harder and eventually perform better than the kid who just has natural talent who doesn't put in the work. Work matters. Put in the work, make it happen for yourself. And I think this coach is just diminishing that for all these kids.
9: Yeah. And I think it's I think we need to take a very serious look at how our athletic programs in our schools are being operated. And we should be proactive in our response here. I would encourage school boards, and I would encourage principals of these organizations to go and just, you know, check in on the football teams, check in on the basketball teams, check in on the baseball teams. You know, team sports are such an important part of that.
7: Absolutely.
9: Junior varsity and varsity educational experience. There's no way that you can take that out or replace that with anything else. Therefore, we need to make sure that those programs are sound.
7: I'm a big believer in it, for sure. The unintended consequence of this is that I'm pumped up for Friday night high school football to be back. I love high school football.
9: We're about a month away.
7: Boy, I love high school football.
9: I love all football.
7: I love going to it, watching it, being a part of it. Man, it's great. I'm just juiced about it. You know, some kids can't go to certain schools based on their vaccination record. The Attorney General is questioning that next on Daybreak.
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10: 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Afternoons at 5 on 92.5 Fox News. Right all along.
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15: 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I'm Trish Petrosky. I'm a proud conservative who fights every day for lower taxes, less government spending,
12: spending and a stronger economy for Lee County families. 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And if Governor DeSantis trusts me, so can you. I'm Trish Petrosky, and I'm asking for your vote. 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
7: Welcome back to Daybreak here on 92.5 Fox News. Right all along, the Florida Attorney General warns Catholic schools on the vaccine exemptions and scholarship eligibility. The Florida Attorney General James Uthmeyer is telling the Catholic schools they must honor religious vaccine exemptions or risk losing access to the state's scholarship and voucher money. Now, you're going to think that I'm like, yeah, parents' rights all day long. You're right. But listen, once a large amount of public money flow into the private and religious schools, the state inevitably acquires leverage over said school. And no one wants that when it comes to private schools. Although, just being fully transparent, the state does require, just so you know, the state does require public and private schools to have that voucher, but they don't, in order to receive the voucher. Florida law requires public and private schools to exempt students when a parent has a religious objection. That only matters if they care about the voucher program. And a lot of private schools, and I can name a couple right here in Southwest Florida, that don't care about the voucher program. And I think when you think about religious schools being forced on a religious exemption, it almost seems like a double entendre. I for one, think that the state, if it's a private school, they don't want your money, then they can do whatever they want. If it's a private school and they want your money, then they got to offer the exemption. Now, that's how I look at this particular deal. Now, it has nothing to do. This is the core issue is the exemption itself, not the vaccines or the vaccines thereof. It's the exemption itself. And a lot of people will say parents' rights, religious liberty, take the public money and follow the public rules. But I agree with take the public money, follow the public rules if you're going to take it. But places like Canterbury, you know, and I don't know their vaccine policy, but I know Canterbury doesn't take any voucher money. They don't even want your voucher money. They don't take it. So they don't accept it. And I'm not sure. I do know that Bishop Vereau, our Catholic high school in Lee County, it does not accept religious exemptions. But I'm also not sure they even take any of the voucher money either. So I'm not sure that these schools also will accept that voucher money that you could get from the state. And I think, what effect does this have? This has the unintended consequence of the fact that you now know the difference that you can get a vaccine exemption. I think this is what is the bigger message. the Attorney General, 10 days before school starts, wants to say, hey, guess what? Don't forget, you can get a religious exemption for a vaccine thing if you like. And I think that's the thing. It's public knowledge, knowing that you can do that if you want to do it. A lot of people don't know that they can do it. It's what I used during the COVID vaccine mandate. I was like, well, I spoke to Jesus yesterday, and Jesus told me I didn't have to get the jab, so I'm not getting it. And they were like, what? I said, yeah, here's a letter from him. He sent it to me. You can have it. And I gave him my religious exemption letter, made a copy, gave it to everybody at work, and walked away. I wasn't the most popular person in the building, but irrelevant. I wanted everyone to be knowledgeable of their rights. And I think that is the unintended consequence of this right here. Those who didn't know, they have the right to be exempt from vaccines and the vaccine requirement for public schools. You didn't know this, but you can ask for a religious exemption. It does require a couple of extra steps, just so you know. It's not time. It's just not like you got to go in. You're going to have to go through a couple of different processes, but you can get it done, and I do know that for a fact.
9: Well, I think the Attorney General's investigation or warning here is well-founded. And if you are going to take state money, there are expectations that are tied to that money. That's how we enforce accountability. That's how we make sure that money isn't being wasted on fraud and abuse and just thrown away on bullcrap. I mean, look at what the Lee County School District had done just recently about finding that missing, what was it, $40 million or something like that? So it's like, you know, that money is there, and they need to look at their own systems. It's okay if a school says, look, we don't want to accept vouchers. Our school runs this way. That's their prerogative. Parents can pay for that. If you are going to take money from the state that's taxpayer funded, it inevitably comes with strings attached.
7: Right. Don't take it. I'm going to tell you right now, the biggest fear of this is the fact that we could actually have our private and religious schools become extensions of the state policy, and I'm not into that. One of the things I love about my kid going to a private school is the fact that the education is different, the teachers are different, the policies are different, the days off are different. I'm not a massive fan on that particular deal, but we do get a little bit more time off than most, and I because we get like a ski week, which is weird, but they still do it, where everyone's supposed to go skiing. I guess it's what...
9: Must be a private school thing.
7: It's what the well-off people do. But I don't know if you've looked
18: like
7: at me.
18: We like to go and fly out to Park City, Utah.
7: We go skiing during
18: skiing during Sundance.
7: I'm not skiing, bro. Do I look like a guy that likes to ski? I don't even like cold.
18: Oh, then you're
7: I'm
18: not
7: freezing.
18: Welcome at Deer Valley because they don't allow snowboarders.
7: I do check in on skiing, though. I do check in like we are skiing so that anybody that goes there thinks we enjoy ski week. I make it look. We flew. We're in Colorado right now. We're in a private cabin, so you can't come see us, right? I make a whole big deal about it, make it seem like we're actually doing it. I don't want to be looked at weirdly when I go to the galas and things like that. Oh, you don't even participate in ski week?
19: Oh, you're not a skier.
7: What kind of person are you? I said, well, I've got a religious exemption from ski week. Thank you very much. I'll try that next year, see if it works. We're going to do... we're going to do water ski week. How about that?
9: Ooh, that sounds like a better idea.
7: That sounds more like my speed than ski week. You know, I don't know. It just doesn't sound my thing. It's just not my thing. Oh, man. Thank you very much, everybody who is watching and being a part of what we got going on right now. And we've got so many different ways that you can consume Daybreak here on 92.5 Fox News. And one of my favorite ways is the fact that you can actually download the app and listen everywhere you go. If you're traveling, don't worry. You've got the app. You're traveling, don't worry. You can listen to the podcast. You're getting on a plane, download the podcast. Never miss a minute of the show. 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Because if you don't have it, you're not in the cool person's club. And you want to be in the cool person's club, right? You got it, right?
9: I got it.
7: All right, just making sure.
9: I don't know if I'm eligible for the Cool Person's Club, though.
7: You are, just by having it. Everyone who has it's in the Cool Person's Club. Oh. It's a fact. It is. I mean, you don't have to take my word for it. Coming up, we got the 5 at 8:35, and then we've got some more details on some other things going on around the world, and we'll revisit one more story as well. More Daybreak coming up next right here on 92.5 Fox News, right all along.

0: The radical left has lost its mind. They say men can get pregnant, police are bad guys, and being American is something to apologize for. With AOC at the helm, they want to put President Trump behind bars and America on a socialist path. Fortunately, Catalina Lauf is AOC's worst nightmare. Her family fled socialism and came to America for freedom and opportunity. Catalina built a successful business, then served in the Trump administration, fighting for American workers and the America First agenda. While AOC pushes victimhood, government control, and woke nonsense, Catalina fights for freedom, common sense, and the American dream. In Congress, she'll stand with President Trump to create jobs, crack down on fraud, deport violent criminals, and defeat the radical left. Election Day is August 18th. Vote Catalina Lauf, Christian, businesswoman, America First fighter.
1: I'm Catalina Lauf, candidate for Congress, and I approve this message.
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9: Fox News, I'm CJ Papa. President Trump chooses high-stakes diplomacy to find a potential endgame in the war with Iran.
10: The president says that American forces are ready to go, but that he wanted to avoid an unnecessary loss of life. The president said that he had paused what would have been the biggest strike since World War II. After speaking with regional allies like Saudi Arabia and Qatar, the president citing what he calls the parameters of a deal having been made to end the nuclear threat, as he called it, from Iran and open the Strait of Hormuz.
9: Fox's Alexandria Hoff, the White House, wildfires scorching eastern Washington, Governor Bob Ferguson.
11: There are just so many Washingtonians who have literally lost everything.
9: Fire officials say the Spokane complex fire has leveled hundreds of structures in a neighborhood northwest of Spokane. And the EU calling on Spain and Morocco to prevent movement of migrants to mainland Spain and Europe. 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
13: First, fair everywhere. This is a Wink traffic update.
14: Good morning. If you're heading south into Fort Myers, both bridges are still moving well without any major delays. The Edison Bridge is about a 2-minute drive with speeds in the low 40s. Meanwhile, the Caloosahatchee Bridge is also holding at 2 minutes with traffic moving in the mid 30s. Now, you'll notice a little more volume on the Caloosahatchee, but nothing that should hold you up right now. I'm tracking it for you by the minute, and I'll make sure to let you know if anything changes. Keeping Southwest Florida on the move, I'm Maria Regina Mendoza with Wink Traffic.
13: First fair everywhere. This is a Wink weather update.
15: We hope you're having a great start to your Monday. A few morning coastal showers can't be ruled out, but we will be seeing a better opportunity for scattered showers and storms inland east of I-75 later this afternoon. Rain coverage is expected around 40%. Otherwise, expect a mix of clouds and sunshine with temperatures climbing into the lower 90s. Factor in that humidity and it will be feeling more like 100 to 105 degrees. Westerly winds are expected between 5 to 15 miles per hour. A high threat for rip currents remains at our local beaches. I'm Wink Weather Authority meteorologist Katie Walls.
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18: In the Republican primary for Congress, Michael Carbonara and Casey Asgar both call themselves conservatives, but they're two jokers.
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18: Michael Carbonara didn't even join the party till late 2024. 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Not for Trump, not for DeSantis, not once. He even questioned whether Trump's a real conservative. In court records, Carbonara has been sued for stealing more than $40 million from banks, businesses, even his own clients. Casey Asgar did business with communist Venezuela, was sued for embezzlement and theft, and got hit with liens for taxes he didn't pay. He lied about conservative Byron Donalds, and now Asgar's expanding his business empire to the Middle East, not Florida. Michael Carbonara and Casey Asgar, fake Republicans, real phonies, a bad bet for Florida conservatives.
20: I'm Belinda Kaiser, candidate for Congress, and I approve this message.
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1: 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Right all along, I'm your host, Jason Jones, along with Rob Stevens. 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
31: The truth of the matter is, you know, no matter what happens in whichever direction we go, people, my generation have already made it, we're going to be fine. It's going to be your generation that pays the price. That choice belongs to you.
32: You're a political cretin, and you need to get the fuck out of here.
1: All right. We're going to do a shift-a-rooney here real quick and give you the appropriate one. Here we go. Here comes number 5.
33: As of today, almost half of all the immigration arrests done by state and local law enforcement across the country are in one state, the free state of Florida. So we're lapping the field in this, but part of it is we recognize that this is a team effort. You had to have all hands on deck and left to their own devices. Even some, you know, nominally Republican law enforcement folks, some of them don't want to be involved in immigration, right? There's just that they don't want to do it. We required it, and the results have been great.
0: That's right. We required it, and the results have been great. Follow what goes on here in Florida. We're the free state of Florida for a reason, because we believe in what is going on when it comes to immigration. And the fact that this is a policy that worked, it did its job, and DeSantis goes on and represents it, it's what I love about being in Florida. It truly is. It's this spoken, it gets done. And it gets done that way. It's always been the thing that we've done, especially during the DeSantis administration. We can only hope that the next administration does the same.
2: Number four.
3: Well, the Democratic Party needs reform. Look, this is a party that hasn't delivered enough for working class Americans. We shouldn't have supported NAFTA. We shouldn't have supported China into the World Trade Organization. We shouldn't have watched wealth pile up in Wall Street and Silicon Valley while unions were decimated. I think the reform is good as long as it is for ordinary Americans who have been shafted in the current economy.
0: What are you hearing from Democratic Ro Khanna? You're hearing that they are not really ready to be socialist either. And this is becoming a thing. Let me tell you what I think. And I'm going to give you some optimism, because a lot of you always say I'm just a big cheerleader. And I'm like, we're going to win. We're going to win. Let me give you some optimism. All right. When it comes to the Republicans and the Trump administration, that's a top leader working his way down and everyone follows suit. That's the way it goes. It goes down that way. His policies, it goes all the way down. When we're talking about the socialist movement in the Democrat Party, it is starting from, it's a bottom feeder movement that has made its way up and is now resonating with young adults, at least they hope for, but it is fracturing that party. It is not bringing that party together, and Representative Ro Khanna is proving that to the point, but he's not alone. There are other Democrats that are out there saying they're not going to stand with the socialist movement. So this bottom feeding movement is going to split before it ever gets to the top. They think the left thinks they're doing the same type of concept. Young, vibrant guy going to speak it out is, do it out is, blah, blah, blah. That's not the case. This is a bottom feeder movement, Rob.
4: I said it before, I'll say it again. Democrats, you want to take your party back? Vote Republican in one election.
0: In one election. And you will immediately get, you know what? We are a two-party system. Third parties never seem to succeed. But what I think could happen is one of the two-party systems, and not the red one, could be consumed. Just consumed. And then you are non-existent. You want it back? Do what Rob says.
2: Number three.
5: $8 a gallon or $8 a gallon, we wouldn't be able to do anything about it because they have a nuclear weapon. And a nuclear-armed Iran could do whatever the hell they want with the Straits, and there's nothing anyone would be able to do about it. And that's one of the many reasons, apart from like the massive loss of life in a nuclear strike, why Iran can never have a nuclear weapon. I mean, so this is an example of, if they had a nuclear weapon, they close the Straits, and they would tell the world, what are you going to do about it? We have a nuclear weapon. We can attack you with it. So just one more example of why these guys can never be allowed to have a nuclear weapon.
0: I don't even think that needs any commentary. I think that is a fact, like a fact. It's a mic drop moment that he says right there. And I think we're starting to get this. So I think the administration has spent so many weeks just trying to convince America, especially the naysayers, what they're doing is the right thing. I think it kind of takes some of this common sense stuff, slapping them in the face with it and letting them go, see, that's exactly why. And it layers into the basic one we heard before. If you think Iran, that is just attacking everybody on the planet they can reach right now, is bad. Imagine if they had nuclear missiles and how bad they would be. The gas would already be $8. It would never have no chance of ever going back down. They would hold us in a chokehold. At least that's my thoughts on it.
2: Number two.
6: In the next 6 to 12 months, we'll be doing our first implants for vision, where even if somebody's completely blind, we can write directly to the visual cortex. But long term, you would have very high resolution and be able to see in multispectral wavelengths. You could see in infrared, ultraviolet, radar, like a superpower situation.
0: I'm in.
4: So am I.
0: I got good vision, at least. All right, good. I mean, I wear glasses. It's not great vision, but it's okay good vision. It used to be great. As I got older, it got bad. But I'm in.

0: What are you doing?
1: Like, that is great. But the real thought of this, and it's the Neuralink from Elon Musk and what he's put down there, which, by the way, isn't a division of SpaceX. Sadly disappointing, because this just popped out. I was like, oh, this is going to be great. I was getting ready to kind of get ahead of the game, kind of think like an investor. But I see what is going to change lives, and it seems to be it's always one person. And I don't know if you've noticed this, but he's changed space travel. He's changed the way we drive. He has changed the way we communicate. He's now going to change the way the people that are handicapped and can't see. Now you can see. Can't hear. Now you can hear. Like, that's the way it's going to be.
2: I was going to say he has actually another groundbreaking company called The Boring Company, which is an entity that digs tunnels underneath big city centers in these, I guess there's some sort of wind control or something like that, where you can basically drive through these tunnels at high speed because you face literally zero resistance. Like, he's trying to revolutionize transport underground as well.
1: Right. It's going to be... but listen, when you let an alien like Elon Musk join your population, great things happen. There, I said it.
3: Number one.
4: Affordability is what the American people elected this president to do, and he is doing it, and you guys refuse to cover it, and you refuse to cover that the previous administration created the worst unaffordability crisis in American history. And I've been watching the TV all day saying that he doesn't want to talk about affordability. That's what he's working on every day, and that's what this administration is doing. Right now,
5: but you know why they refuse to cover it?
6: Can I get
5: because they're fake
6: someone?
5: News, that's why. Go ahead.
6: Can I get her someone?
5: Sure. Caroline, the Prime Minister would like you to work for him in Hungary.
6: Please consider.
5: You know what? That's a very good decision you just made. Please don't leave us, Caroline.
1: Please don't leave us, Caroline, ever. Matter of fact, I'm hoping the next administration picks her up. The next administration after that picks her up. She is every bit of a fierce, bold, and alpha female who will command a room of any room of men, women, it doesn't matter. She will demand attention. She got it there so much that the Hungarian prime minister is like, can she come work for me? I mean, that's what, I mean, who doesn't want that, right? I mean, that was by far one of my favorites of the weekend that I truly enjoyed and I wanted to share with you.
3: The 5 at 8:35.
1: 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I don't want to knock it. I love the service.
2: It's great. But just like you said a couple minutes ago, there's a man that has solved this problem for you.
1: Oh, that's right. There is, except for there's a $550 surcharge for our particular area
2: which
1: for you to get it.
2: Which sucks for you. Because right. I didn't have to pay that because I signed up early enough.
1: Well, we don't want to hear about your pros and cons, bro, all right? I'm sorry. I don't have it yet.
2: Love
1: all right?
2: My Starlink.
1: I do. It's nice. I dig it. Which race is unfolding to be the most interesting race during this cycle? We'll discuss it coming up next. 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
0: Welcome back to Daybreak here on 92.5 Fox News. Right all along. Now, I was having a conversation with a good friend of mine, and he is. We were talking about the different races, and he's in politics. And I said, I said, tell me what you think is the biggest race going on in Lee County for this particular cycle, or in Southwest Florida for this particular cycle, actually, is what I said. And he said, well, I think it's County Commissioner District 5. I think that's the biggest race to watch right now, or the most interesting race. He said it's the hardest one to call. And I said, I said, there's a lot of people talking about that. And there's also a lot of people that think CD19 or Congress, where Jim Schwartzel and Jim Oberwise and Catalina Loeff and everyone is running inside that race. And I see you just now as you're sitting right there, Rob, you're looking through a bunch of mailers. As every Monday, we bring in all our mailers from the week and we add them to our stack so that we can kind of evaluate the mailers, see what's going on inside these mailers and who we think is the most interesting race. So which race do you think is the most interesting?
8: You know, I would say originally I thought it was 19, but and that is an interesting race. But I think the dynamics of CD22 might actually have more long-term implications than the result of this race in 19. But there is an interesting trend that I'm seeing here in some of these mailers, including candidates that are, because I'm getting mailers from two different districts. So
0: right.
8: I'll just make it clear. I'm getting mailers from 19 in my mailbox, getting mailers for 22 in my parents' mailbox. So
0: okay.
8: I'm seeing both of these races.
0: How unfair for you not to let your dad have his own mailers.
8: My dad would throw these in the trash the second he pulled them out of his mailbox and would probably have told me to do the same thing. Mailers don't work for my parents.
0: All
8: Sorry,
0: right.
8: candidates.
0: Right.
8: But what I'm seeing here is candidates being sent to my parents' address that aren't even on their ballot, that aren't
0: Ooh,
8: even in their race.
0: Mailer companies that have dropped the ball and have not adjusted their zip codes based on that, and now our candidates are spending their money actually going over things. You know, the reason I'm going to tell you that I think the county commissioner number 5 with Amanda Cochran and Trish Petrosky is the most interesting race to me is that one has been appointed and one won her district against the former county commission. So has already ran. This is the second time someone, Amanda has run, and Trish's first time running as she's been appointed by Governor DeSantis. And I've seen more mailers probably with those two in mind, actually, in my house than I have with any of the others. And there's been a couple of hit pieces that came out against Amanda Cochran. She went out and made a statement. We'll talk to her next week or something, this week maybe, before the end, before we get to the actual day of the deal. And then you tie that up with the whole concept behind it. So I did a little thing. I'm going to ask a couple of questions, and I want to get your answers, Rob. I want your thoughts. I want you to think in as a power voter, not as a conservative host with me. All right, you ready? You ready? Not like a producer of the show. All right, I want you to just think as a guy who's never missed an election. Okay, when you get a piece of mail, do you read it prior to working here? Did you read it, or did you just throw it away?
8: No, I just threw them away.
0: You never once looked at it?
8: No,
0: never once,
8: because it's why?
0: Right. Prior to me running for office, I never cared. They went straight to the trash. A lot of times, they didn't even make it in from the mailbox. They went right to the recycle bin. Next question. Have you ever seen a sign and said, that's my candidate, that's who I'm going to vote for, that's a cool sign?
8: No.
0: No. Now, do you think signs give name recognition to those who don't know who they're going to vote for on their way to the ballot box?
8: Yes.
0: So if you're on your way to the ballot box, you're like, I don't know, you know, you get to the ballot and you're like, I don't know anybody. And there's, ooh, I just saw that name. I just saw that outside.
8: I bet that happens more than we like.
0: More than we like, right? So you think signs work?
8: Maybe.
0: Maybe. You give it a maybe, a 5 out of 5,
8: although,
0: right?
8: To be honest, I haven't seen nearly as many signs in this cycle as I expected.
0: Me too.
8: So maybe signs don't work.
0: I've only seen 2 candidate signs on my street, like, at all. Like, I'm sorry, in my neighborhood almost. Like, but that speaks volumes to those who knock on doors and those who don't knock on doors. The more candidate signs you see in a yard usually means that candidate has knocked that neighborhood. Because he's asked everybody, do you mind if I put a sign in your yard? Do you mind if I put a sign in your yard? Do you mind if you put... I put more value on a neighbor's sign than I do one, say, in the middle of an intersection or at a busy
8: sure.
0: business intersection. If my neighbor has a sign, it makes me go, I wonder why my neighbor likes that person. You know, why is that person so important to my neighbor? And I think that's a part of it. But for the most part, I don't think mailers work. I don't think signs work. And I don't think hit pieces work either. But a whole conversation we'll have coming up again later on in this week. On behalf of Rob and Roger and myself, thank you very much for tuning in today. It's been great having you. We'll see you tomorrow. See ya! See ya! See ya!
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11: Is the Iran conflict coming to an end? I'm Dave Anthony, Fox News. President Trump says a deal is near, telling reporters on Air Force One he called off a big bombing over the weekend.
12: The biggest attack since World War II, and it would have been disasters.
13: According to the president, talks are set to resume today, aimed at finalizing a deal related to the Strait of Hormuz. The president says he was asked by Qatar, the UAE, and Saudi Arabia to hold off as diplomatic efforts play out.
11: Fox's Trey Yingston, Tel Aviv.
13: Reports do indicate that a new deal could see the strait open for 60 days without fees. With the possibility of another agreement in sight, the region remains on alert since the Iranians are denying any direct progress.
11: Oil prices are plunging down more than 6%, but Chevron CEO Mike Worth just told Fox Business there are still concerns that could make oil pricier again.
14: We've seen supply constrained. We've seen damage to infrastructure. And we have new risks that I think will be priced into the market on shipping, for instance. So shipping rates, shipping insurance, and the willingness of ship owners to go to certain ports in the world.
11: Three wildfires keep burning uncontained in the Spokane, Washington area, where about 60,000 people have evacuated. The flames have destroyed more than 600 homes and other structures. Washington Governor Bob Ferguson says a lot of people lost everything, just turned to ashes.
15: Just in a matter of hours, their lives changed in deeply dramatic and fundamental ways. And so it's difficult to find words when folks have experienced a loss like that.
11: Now an update from Fox's Ashley Strohmeyer on a Trump nominee.
16: Acting Attorney General Todd Blanche is one step closer to being confirmed in the Senate after officially rescinding a $1.8 billion anti-weaponization fund that a few GOP holdouts were concerned over.
11: Senators John Cornyn and Tom Tillis had threatened to vote against Blanche in committee tomorrow, blocking the confirmation if that fund was not formally dissolved. It was set up in the Trump IRS tax settlement for people claimed to be political targets of the Biden Justice Department. 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Fox News.
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3: Hey guys, Dr. Amy here, your favorite chiropractor, and we're back for your daily dose of Did You Know Chiropractic Can Help With That? And today I want to talk about low back pain. Did you know that low back pain can actually be coming from a problem in your neck? There are actually two research studies that were done 5 years apart that showed that adjustments to your neck made more of an improvement to your low back pain than any adjustments to your low back. And many times when you have low back pain, the doctor only looks at your low back. That's what I call the broke here, fix here approach. And the problem with that is it doesn't tell you the whole story. At least one time a month, I'll have a patient come in who has unresolved low back pain. And it never fails that when I take the x-rays of the low back, they don't show any problems. And then I take x-rays of the neck and bam, that's where all the damage is. Do you have low back pain that won't go away? Have you had your neck checked to see if that's the cause? If you haven't, call us at 239-628-4899. And always remember, your power is on.
4: Some people are all talk, but conservative farmer Wilton Simpson gets the job done. That's why 61 Florida sheriffs, 24 former Cattlemen Association presidents, and Governor Ron DeSantis all agree. We need Republican Wilton Simpson for Commissioner of Agriculture. They endorse him because Wilton's done the job before. Safeguarding our food supply? He got it done. Conservative Wilton Simpson banned hostile nations, including China, from buying Florida farmland. Standing with our farmers and against overdevelopment? He got it done. Conservative Wilton Simpson increased farmland preservation by 243%. Expanding Florida's wildlife corridors, he got it done. Conservative Wilton Simpson created the Florida Wildlife Corridor Program and conserved 18 million acres of Florida land, including thousands of acres of working farmland. Wilton Simpson is a conservative workhorse who gets the job done. A proven conservative farmer endorsed by Ron DeSantis. Wilton Simpson for Commissioner of Agriculture. Paid for by Wilton Simpson, Republican for Florida Commissioner of Agriculture.
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23: 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Right all along.

0: They say midterm turnout for elections can be low. Let's prove them wrong, Southwest Florida. 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
1: Hey, what's going on, everybody? It's me, Jason, from Daybreak, and I have on the phone with me right now from Floormeisters. I've got Dave on the phone with us right now. Dave!

0: side of it. But those old codes bothered to distinguish the ox nobody knew about from the ox that everybody did know about, because a free people have to say things out loud in writing before it takes a man and his whole life and throws him away. Georgia, you need to say this out loud and write it down. Otherwise, it will be the slippery slope. When you write it down, then you can enforce it to the hilt. This is complex, because I almost said this was a mistake. It wasn't. Dad belongs in jail, but not the way they did it. That opens the door for every divorced dad. And divorced dads always get the shaft. Georgia, correct this. Call your legislature now. Correct this. Define it. Make sure 12 members of a jury aren't defining it every new case. Define this. Because believe me, some lawyer is going to be finding all kinds of stuff to use on possibly you in the future. All right. Unfortunately, here's the way the news usually works. Big story is everywhere until one week it isn't. One week it's on the front page of everything. The next week, something else happens and the cameras have moved on and the world starts talking about something new. And it's like the problem never happened. You know, the people living through those stories don't get to move on so easily. And that is certainly true in Israel. Long after the headlines have faded, families are still living with the threat of terrorism. Parents are still sending their children to school, wondering what the day might bring. Communities are still rebuilding, and the next siren could come at any moment. That's why I'm thankful for the International Fellowship of Christians and Jews, and they don't just pack up when the cameras leave. They're there every day, providing food and emergency aid, bomb shelters, critical support to people who need it most. 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
4: I'm Taylor Riggs, and this is the Fox Business Report.
5: Signs of de-escalating tensions in the Middle East are pushing crude oil prices lower this morning. Stock futures are gaining. The Financial Times says Bristol Myers Squibb, based in New Jersey, has been discussing merging with another pharma giant, Britain's AstraZeneca. An incident in Los Angeles in late May now has plane makers and airlines concerned about the supply of aircraft windows. GKN Aerospace, which makes cockpit and passenger windows for planes, halted production in late May because of an overheating tank. It also resulted in evacuation of 50,000 people who live nearby for several days. The plant is now partially operating. GKN is owned by Melrose Industries, which says it's working now to restore the factory to full operation by the end of the year. That's your Fox Business Report. I'm Ginny Cosola. Invested in you.
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4: 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It just turned into a hog roast and discussion about ammo grain. 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
0: So this key, the key to this story in Georgia is really, for me, it falls on two things. You're told your son is dangerous. Okay, well, can you prove it? No, the police can't prove it. But you're told. Then your wife tells you. Then your daughter tells you. Dad, to me, he could have not done anything about that, and he wouldn't have committed a crime. I would have called him into question, but he wouldn't have committed a crime. He then goes out and buys a gun and puts it in his son's bedroom with the killers on his wall. Then his son texts him and says, if something does happen, blood is on your hands. Do you not respond to that text? Do you not go into the room and take that gun from him immediately? That's the key to this story.
4: 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Right all along.
0: I think about Providence often these days, the idea that we're stewards of our families, our communities, our own safety. 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
15: Stocks surge as oil plunges. I'm Dave Anthony, Fox News. The Dow up 632 points. The Nasdaq's gaining more than 300 as oil drops more than 7%. West Texas crude under $79 a barrel after President Trump chose talks over bombs, calling off a big weekend attack on Iran, telling reporters on Air Force One,
16: Just see how it is. We're ready to go anytime we want. Would I rather make a deal? I'm not looking to kill people.
17: The president said that he had paused what would have been the biggest strike since World War II. After speaking with regional allies like Saudi Arabia and Qatar, the president citing what he calls the parameters of a deal having been made to end the nuclear threat, as he called it, from Iran and open the Strait of Hormuz.
15: Fox's Alexandria Hoff also reports from the White House.
17: Iran's foreign ministry this morning saying that the country is not currently holding talks with the U.S., but is in discussions with Oman over the strait.
15: Three wildfires still burning uncontained in the Spokane, Washington area, where about 60,000 people have evacuated. Some have no homes to return to. Fox's Sarah Allegra standing outside the charred ashes of where a house once stood in Spokane.
18: What makes these fires so concerning here in the area is how close this has all been to homes, to neighborhoods, to businesses. And this is what we're seeing here. Guys, latest reporting tells us over 600 structures have been destroyed.
15: There are no reports of anyone killed or injured. Acting Attorney General Todd Blanche may now have a path to that job full time. Last night, Blanche formally rescinded the so-called anti-weaponization fund, like two Republican senators were calling for. It was set up in the Trump IRS tax settlement for people claiming to be political targets of the Biden Justice Department.
19: The move follows weeks of negotiations with Texas Senator John Cornyn and North Carolina Senator Tom Tillis, who were previously trying to block his nomination and then demanding to see written proof of the fund, would not move forward.
15: Fox's Ashley Stromeyer. There's a key Senate committee vote on Blanche tomorrow. 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
3: Hi. I'm Jim Schwartzel. 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And as a Vereau grad, I'll admit, it wasn't easy to see her cheer for the Green Wave. 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
5: Fox News, I'm CJ Papa. President Trump says talks that could lead to a potential end to the war with Iran are set to resume.
6: Reports do indicate that a new deal could see the strait open for 60 days without fees. With the possibility of another agreement in sight, the region remains on alert since the Iranians are denying any direct progress.
5: Fox's Trey Yinks in Tel Aviv. The price of oil down while the Dow's up big on Wall Street. 4 more years for the U.S. men's soccer coach.
7: Mauricio Pochettino joined the U.S. squad back in September of 2024. And was at the helm for their recent run at the FIFA World Cup, which saw the Americans win more games than at any previous World Cup tournament.
5: Fox's Tony Genualdo. Call it the safe apple. New York City Police Commissioner Jessica Tisch announces the fewest shooting incidents, victims, and murders in record history in the first 7 months of this year. 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
10: We hope you're having a great Monday. The best opportunity for afternoon showers and storms will be along and east of I-75, especially closer to Lake Okeechobee. That's where heavy rainfall could lead to isolated flooding. It will be drier at the coast with a mix of clouds and sunshine this afternoon. High temperatures are forecast to climb into the lower 90s, but factor in that humidity and it will be feeling more like 100 to 105 degrees. Westerly winds are forecast between 5 to 15 miles per hour. An elevated risk for rip currents will continue through 8 o'clock. I'm meteorologist Katie Walls.
11: I'm Judge James Stewart. Before Governor Ron DeSantis appointed me to the Circuit Court, I spent more than 17 years as a prosecutor right here in Southwest Florida. I prosecuted some of the toughest cases while protecting and defending our Constitution. Those experiences prepared me to serve as a judge. A judge has to know the law, but a judge also has to have the discipline to follow it, the patience to listen, and the backbone to make tough decisions fairly, based on the law, not political bias. That's the standard I bring to every case. I'm Judge James Stewart. I'm a husband, a father, and I understand the importance of keeping good judges on the bench. I am honored to have the endorsements of all five Southwest Florida sheriffs, our state attorney Amira Fox, and public defender Kathy Smith. Governor Ron DeSantis trusts my judgment, and I'm asking you to do the same. On August 18th, vote to keep Judge James Stewart on the Circuit Court. Paid by James Stewart for Circuit Court Judge.
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3: Southwest Florida is MAGA country. 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On August 18th, vote for the original Trump conservative, Chris Collins.
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9: Every election cycle has its big issues, and then there's the battle over where to put an RV resort. We'll try to cover it all. 92.5 Fox News. 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
0: A lot of great responses from the insiders. We have to approach the members of the DSA as enemies of the Republic. They don't deserve participation in an election. Will we allow the CCP to participate in the election? Look, if you are an American citizen, you have a right to run and you have a right to vote. Our problem is not the people running, and it is not the DSA. Honestly, our problem is the press. Our problem is they have allowed these people to embed and to hide. And now that they are, announcing who they are, they still are not covering it. And this is an anathema to, America. It can't be. If that's unfortunately what we decide, that's where we're going. I don't know how these people get in. So there's some of them. I don't know how you're going to get into Congress and give them a security clearance. You can't. Really, it is the press that is keeping all of it quiet. I'm going to talk about Hong, Francesca Hong. She is running for the governor of Wisconsin, and she's interesting. She is interesting. Schellenberger is doing a deep dive into her mental illness disorder that she has. We'll talk a little bit about that until we wait for his report. Coming up next.
9: 92.5 Fox News. Right all along.
0: 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Though the headlines might change, the threats facing Israel remain. While much of the world has moved on to the next story, Israeli families continue living with the reality of terrorism and uncertainty and recovery. 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
12: I'm Jim Oberweis, and I approve this message.
13: I'm Julie Oberweis. Jim and I have owned our home in Bonita Springs for the last 16 years. We have supported our community and will proudly continue to support our community through grants to the Wonder Gardens, Harry Chapin Food Bank, Cape Coral Caring Center, St. Matthew's House, and many others. We care about water quality in Florida, so we have supported the Everglades Trust and participated in their seminars. We are also supporting the effort to convert the Veterans Clinic in Cape Coral to a hospital so that our heroic veterans will not have to travel to Miami or Tampa. But most importantly, Jim is not new to issues like term limits limits for Congress, stopping illegal immigration, and controlling our national debt. He has publicly supported those principles for more than 20 years. He has been right all along. Now, Jim needs your help to be the strong leader in Congress that our district wants and deserves. We love Southwest Florida. We love our friends and neighbors in Southwest Florida, and I promise we will continue to improve it. Jim Oberweiss is the right choice. He's always been the right choice for me. Please vote Jim Oberweiss for Florida 19.
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15: A big reaction on Wall Street. I'm Dave Anthony, Fox News. The Dow is surging up 570 points as President Trump says talks with Iran resumed today after he called off what he said would have been the biggest attack since World War II.
16: Overnight, Iran's President Masoud Pezeshkian posted to X about the memorandum of understanding that was reached earlier this year, saying in part, quote, "I believe this memorandum will be the center of gravity of our foreign relations in the future. We must strive to compel the enemy to remain committed to what it has signed. The security of the country, the region, and our allies will be enhanced by this memorandum."
15: Fox's Trey Yingst also reports from Tel Aviv.
16: International focus does remain on the Strait of Hormuz, where an explosion was heard this morning by a tanker, according to maritime tracking groups. Reports do indicate a new deal could see the strait open for 60 days without fees.
15: And then as oil prices plunging today, down more than 6% for West Texas crude. Two people remain critically injured in Idaho. They were among the seven wounded Saturday when a gunman went on the attack at an In-N-Out Burger in Twin Falls, killing two others.
17: We still don't know why the shooter decided to attack. That's still under investigation. But what we do know is that two people tried to stop the shooting as it happened. An off-duty state trooper and a civilian. The civilian, identified by local media as 35-year-old Jordan Salinas. According to reporting from the Idaho Statesman, Salinas instinctively ran toward the gunfire, drawing a semi-automatic pistol and fired on the mass shooter.
15: Fox Business Network's Max Gordon. That shooter is also dead. He turned the gun on himself. It's forecast to be less windy around Spokane, Washington, which could help firefighters battle three wildfires that have burned down more than 600 structures, houses among them.
18: There are just so many Washingtonians who have literally lost everything.
15: Governor Bob Ferguson, 60,000 people have evacuated, hoping their homes don't burn next. There is soccer news this morning. 2 weeks after the World Cup, the coach who led the U.S. men's team to the round of 16 will remain the American coach. Mauricio Pochettino has a four-year extension through the 2030 World Cup. 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
5: Fox News, I'm Therese Crowley. President Trump says, would I rather make a deal? I'm not looking to kill people, as he gives peace talks a chance today with Iran after pulling back the biggest attack since World War II, he called it, at the request of Gulf neighbors. The Dow rallies as oil prices slide below $80 a barrel, but Chevron CEO Mike Wirth tells Fox.
6: We've seen supply constrained, we've seen damage to infrastructure, and we have new risks that I think will be priced into the market on shipping, for instance. So shipping rates, shipping insurance.
5: An agreement to confirm Todd Blanche as Attorney General from GOP holdouts Tom Tillis and John Cornyn. The anti-weaponization fund was scrapped. Three major wildfires have destroyed 600 homes near Spokane. 0% contained, but cooler temperatures helping today. 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
8: First fair everywhere. 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
9: We hope you're having a great Monday. The best opportunity for afternoon showers and storms will be along and east of I-75, especially closer to Lake Okeechobee. That's where heavy rainfall could lead to isolated flooding. It will be drier at the coast with a mix of clouds and sunshine this afternoon. High temperatures are forecast to climb into the lower 90s, but factor in that humidity and it will be feeling more like 100 to 105 degrees. Westerly winds are forecast between 5 to 15 miles per hour. An elevated risk for rip currents will continue through 8 o'clock. I'm meteorologist Katie Walls.
10: In the Republican primary for Congress, Michael Carbonaro and Casey Ascar both call themselves conservatives, but they're two jokers.
11: Blackjack.
10: Michael Carbonara didn't even join the party till late 2024. He's never voted in a Republican primary. Not for Trump, not for DeSantis, not once. He even questioned whether Trump's a real conservative. In court records, Carbonara's been sued for stealing more than $40 million from banks, businesses, even his own clients. Casey Ascar did business with communist Venezuela, was sued for embezzlement and theft, and got hit with liens for taxes he didn't pay. He lied about conservative Byron Donalds, and now Ascar's expanding his business empire to the Middle East, not Florida. Michael Carbonara and Casey Ascar, fake Republicans, real phonies, a bad bet for Florida conservatives.
12: I'm Belinda Kaiser, candidate for Congress, and I approve this message.
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18: 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You could even argue worse. And who does David Jolly pick for his fellow statewide candidate? Gwen Graham, someone who's lost statewide. She lost.
17: 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Right, all along.

0: different than he's currently mentally ill. I mean, because if I saw that in President Trump or any president, I'd say the same thing. Guys, I think there's a problem here. He's off his medication, and it needs to be announced to the people, and this needs to be over. The president needs to hand the reins over to the vice president, at least until he gets better. I mean, that's what you would do. Any normal person should do that, but I don't think we're talking normalcy anymore. All right, I want to play something that a lot of people are talking about when we come back. Possibly the worst national anthem ever. And that's saying something. And this time it was not intentional. It was just not good. And we'll explain here in just a second. First, let me tell you about the American financing. 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
6: Stocks are rallying. The Dow has been up 700 points, and U.S. crude West Texas Intermediate has cooled to $78 a barrel with negotiations expected in the Iran conflict. Manufacturing picked up last month more than expected. The ISM report for July came in with a reading of 55.6, the fastest pace since May of 2022. And there is merger news. Visa will buy fraud defense platform BioCatch, based in Israel. It will pay $2.4 billion. Marriott is reporting better than expected earnings, though it's being cautious about the rest of the year. Shares are down 5.5%. Marriott says travel demand in the Middle East was impacted by the Iran conflict, though business improved in Europe and Africa. That's your Fox Business Report. I'm Jenny Cosola. Invested in you.
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10: Welcome to the program. I have to tell you, all the women on my staff, and I have quite a few women on my staff, they all want me to talk about Sophie Cunningham, and strangely, so does Jason, but for entirely different reasons. I don't know if you guys know this, Ricky, but I am not good at sports. I know nothing about sports, so
11: well,
10: Sophie
11: it's
10: a Cunningham.
11: WNBA. It's not really a real sport.
10: It's not really. It's not really sports.
11: Is heroic.
10: Okay. Okay. All right. So I might talk about that on tomorrow's program, but I've got to do a lot more research other than, you know, what Ricky just said. I need to understand that. And I'm going to knock it up a level other than she's hot. Let's do an interview with her, Jason.
12: I think that's fine to go there. I mean, what's that targeted here? What's going on?
10: I appreciate it. all right. So the women's, who knew they had a women's baseball league? I thought that was a movie with Tom Hanks. But there's a women's baseball league, the Pro Baseball League, opening day game on Saturday. And Martha Reeves, and I didn't listen to this because I saw it was really bad. I haven't heard it yet. I saw it was really bad. Everybody's talking about it. I didn't listen to it because I thought it was Martha Reeves. I was going to listen to it if they were making fun of. But I thought, Martha Reeves is a legend. How bad can it be? And that's when everybody on my staff said, oh, worse than you can possibly imagine. So let me be the judge of that. Here's Martha Reeves, opening day, Saturday, for the Women's Baseball League.
13: Oh, say can you see by the dawn's early light what so proudly we hail at the twilight's last gleam.

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4: The radical left has lost its mind. They say men can get pregnant, police are bad guys, and being American is something to apologize for. 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Fortunately, Catalina Lauf is AOC's worst nightmare. 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Catalina built a successful business, then served in the Trump administration, fighting for American workers and the America First agenda. While AOC pushes victimhood, government control, and woke nonsense, Catalina fights for freedom, common sense, and the American dream. In Congress, she'll stand with President Trump to create jobs, crack down on fraud, deport violent criminals, and defeat the radical left. Election Day is August 18th. Vote Catalina Lauf, Christian, businesswoman, America First fighter.
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6: Another potential Iranian deal. I'm Jack Callahan, Fox News. President Trump says he's called off what would have been the biggest strike since World War II, as Gulf allies say they've made progress in talks with Iran.
7: The president citing what he calls the parameters of a deal having been made to end the nuclear threat, as he called it, from Iran and open the Strait of Hormuz.
8: When the allies ask to call it off, you got to sort of say, well, let's see. And the reason they asked is I think there's a deal.
7: Iran's foreign ministry this morning saying that the country is not currently holding talks with the U.S., but is in discussions with Oman over the strait.
6: Fox's Alexandria Hoff. With the president saying today Iranian leadership is unbelievably duplicitous. Indiana Republican Senator Jim Banks warning Iran.
9: If the Iranians don't come to the table and rapidly make an agreement to end their nuclear program and reopen the strait, then President Trump is going to bomb the hell out of them again.
6: With word of a potential deal, West Texas Intermediate crude is now below $79 a barrel. Wall Street, the Dow, is trading more than 500 points higher. Senate confirmation for Acting Attorney General Todd Blanche to take that job permanently, now more likely. Two Republican senators, Cornyn of Texas and Tillis of North Carolina, had been threatening to block his confirmation, but now say they will vote for it. over the weekend, Blanche rescinding plans for a $1.8 billion anti-weaponization fund to compensate people who'd believed they'd been prosecuted unfairly by the Biden Justice Department. Lighter winds and lower temperatures forecast in Washington state today that may help in the fight against several raging wildfires.
7: What makes these fires so concerning is how close this has all been to homes, to neighborhoods, to businesses. Over 600 structures have been destroyed. At this point in time, no injuries, no fatalities, but that could change given the wide scale range of this fire.
6: Fox's Sarah Allegra. 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
10: 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Just click listen, then swipe right and hear the latest news updates on your time. 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
14: I'm Jada Langford Fleming, and I'm running for re-election to the Lee County School Board because our schools are finally moving in the right direction, and we've worked too hard to let liberal Democrats take us backward. 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
17: This is Stephen Culley with the office of Alfie Townsend, Advantage Wealth Partners, with your Midday Market Report. Markets are trading higher this morning as easing tensions in the Middle East and lower oil prices are pushing the major indices into positive territory. Strong gains in technology stocks are leading the way, with the S&P and NASDAQ outperforming. Currently, the S&P is up 84 points, NASDAQ up 442 points, Dow Jones up 592 points. Today's income rate is 11%. These rates do change daily, so give us a call to lock this in. Stay tuned for the closing bell report at 4:30 right here on 92.5.
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21: 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Both loathe Bruce Springsteen. 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It's Clay Travis and Buck Sexton. 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

0: Welcome back in, Clay and Buck. Let's get to some of your calls. Lots of reactions pouring in. Also, Sophia is monitoring your YouTube comments. We got some very funny ones coming in there. You can watch the whole show live on YouTube. Let's go first to Jeff in Utah. We got a couple of Jeffs. First one, Jeff in Utah.
1: Appreciate your time. If these woke lefts are so bent on allowing trans people to join the WNBA and they're uneducated in biology, maybe they need to be reminded why we have a WNBA. If they want to implement inclusivity, maybe we need to do what the left loves to do so much and abolish the WNBA and have them try out for the NBA.
0: Yeah.
2: This is important. By the way, it's a great point from the caller. Clay, the reason the sports thing becomes so central in the whole trans debate and discussion is that it makes real for people to observe in an objective fashion the fundamental lie behind the entire trans movement, which is that these are women. They are not. That is it. That is why. So it's about actually a lot more than sports, even though sports is the central and front battleground of it.
0: 100%. Also, I would point out there's a big difference between what used to be the case, which is people would dress up as women because it made them happier, but they didn't expect you, like the whole drag queen thing is predicated on these are men pretending to be women. They didn't require you to say, oh, these are women, right? And to your point, it definitely, there's a difference to me between it makes me happier as an adult to wear different clothes or whatever you want to do. If that makes you happier and it's your choice, I don't have any problem with it. But as soon as you expect me to validate as a biological reality something that's not true, this is why, to me, Buck, this is the essence of so much. You are requiring me to lie, and I'm not willing to do so about what you believe about yourself. Let's see. Great call from Jeff in Utah. Let's go to Jeff in North Carolina.
3: Hi, guys. Let's say that this does happen and the trans players are allowed to come into the WNBA. How long does it take for the outcry then to go to, hey, these trans athletes are taking jobs?
0: Or it's what needs that. Thank you for the call, Jeff. To me, and Buck and I were talking about that off air, and this is what I'm elucidating by saying I mean it. I'll buy a WNBA franchise. You have to make it a reality. If they want to argue men are not are women, then to me you have to take talented male athletes, put them in the WNBA. I mean, I'm not kidding. They would average 50 points and 50 rebounds a game. It would defeat the entire purpose of the league itself.
2: Yes, it is absolutely the case. I remember even when Dave Chappelle, who's been funny on this issue and almost brave, but then has gone back on it a little bit, so whatever. But when he made a joke in one of his stand-ups about how if LeBron James played in the WNBA, he would score 100 points a game. I believe it was Dave Chappelle, right? You know, remember what I'm talking about?
0: I think that's right. But I mean, I don't think he's wrong. I mean, I think LeBron James would.
2: Well, whether he says it or not, it's true, right? You know, so whoever said it, I mean, maybe I'm confusing my quote. But LeBron James would score 100 points a game. I mean, it would just be absurd. You would not. It is not possible for female basketball players to guard him. There is not a female on the planet. You could triple team him with women. He would run around or through them, and he would score because of biology. Biology is real.
0: Yeah.
2: This is, and this, again, they can get away with this game with a lot of things. Like, oh, isn't this actor or actress so beautiful? No, it looks like a 14-year-old boy or something, and it's actually a woman who's cut off her breasts and cut off her hair. And I mean, Ellen Page, the whole thing is absurd. But with sports, Clay, it's too obvious. That's the problem. We have Michelle Tafoya coming up next. This will be great.
0: Perfect timing. She was at this game in Minneapolis at the protest. She heard Sophie Cunningham being booed. All of the chaos surrounding this. She is running for Senate in Minnesota. She is a former sideline reporter. Talk about wheelhouse. This is it for Michelle Tafoya. She will join us next talking about all of this chaos on Clay and Buck.
4: Speaking truth and having fun. Clay Travis and Buck Sexton.
5: I'm not freezing up.
0: There's a lot to do this summer. 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
4: In the Republican primary for Congress, Michael Carbonara and Casey Asgar both call themselves conservatives, but they're two jokers.
8: Blackjack.
4: Michael Carbonara didn't even join the party till late 2024. He's never voted in a Republican primary. Not for Trump, not for DeSantis, not once. He even questioned whether Trump's a real conservative. In court records, Carbonara has been sued for stealing more than $40 million from banks, businesses, even his own clients. Casey Asgar did business with communist Venezuela, was sued for embezzlement and theft, and got hit with liens for taxes he didn't pay. He lied about conservative Byron Donalds, and now Asgar's expanding his business empire to the Middle East, not Florida. Michael Carbonara and Casey Asgar, fake Republicans, real phonies, a bad bet for Florida conservatives.
9: I'm Belinda Kaiser, candidate for Congress, and I approve this message.
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10: The president blasts Iran's leaders. I'm Jack Callahan, Fox News, in a social media post calling Iranian leadership unbelievably duplicitous after Tehran denied there are new talks over the Strait of Hormuz. The president had canceled airstrikes against Iran at the request of Gulf allies who said there was progress being made. Fox's Lucas Tomlinson at the White House.
11: Looks like talks are off right now, and President Trump saying in part, nothing gets through to Iran unless we want it to, and nothing will get through unless a deal or total surrender is accomplished. So that means airstrikes could be on the menu as soon as this evening, perhaps.
10: We could learn more soon as the president will sign an executive order protecting military families in the Oval Office within the hour. Oil prices falling today. West Texas crude below $80 a barrel. The AAA says gas prices haven't budged, averaging $4.09 a gallon nationwide. Wall Street, the Dow is trading more than 480 points higher. It had been up 600 points earlier in the session. NASDAQ and the S&P 500 also higher. The administration ordering more military hardware from defense contractors.
12: Northrop Grumman and Lockheed Martin signed framework agreements with the Pentagon to expand production of Patriot and THAAD missile interceptor components. The agreements are intended to triple and quadruple production for each of the anti-missile defense systems and stabilize supply chains. Last week, the Army awarded Lockheed Martin a nearly $60 billion contract to produce more Patriot interceptor missiles. Some members of Congress have raised concerns about the current stockpile of U.S. missiles and interceptors amid the ongoing conflict with Iran.
10: Fox's Jared Halperin. The outbreak of cyclospora has turned deadly. Health officials in Michigan report two people have died there from the parasitic stomach ailment linked to tainted produce. First known fatalities from the outbreak. 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
17: Hi, I'm Jim Oberweis, and I believe in common sense solutions, not political rhetoric. 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I'm Jim Oberweis, and I approve this common sense message. I hope you'll join our effort to keep Southwest Florida great by going to our website, votejimo.com, paid for by Oberweis for Congress.
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8: Welcome back into Clay and Buck. Coming up, I actually do want to talk a little bit about the Mamdani situation in New York. There's some great updates on that. And Clay, are you yet ready? We'll still take your calls and talkbacks and everything on this transgender sports issue. Are you ready to unveil the mascot of your proposed expansion team for Nashville's Balls?
9: Nashville Balls for my WNBA team that is going to play only men that identify as women, the most inclusive team in history, the most pro-trans team in history, also a team that will not lose. Some of you are suggesting that our mascot should be Harry Balls. Looks a little bit like Harry from Harry and the Hendersons, except he has a big ball head.
8: It's people are throwing around like a Sasquatch kind of.
9: Yeah. Harry Balls. I'm telling you, man, the Harry Balls would be a dynasty the likes of which have never been seen in women's basketball history. And can you imagine? Would I get like all the awards for inclusion? Would I be the trans man of the year? Can you imagine me just going up and accepting the awards?
8: Oh, the crowd action on this, you guys. Your comments and thoughts are brilliant. I'm loving the use of AI. I'm crying over here. The stuff you're sending us about Clay's expansion franchise team for the WNBA.
9: Go Vols. It's important for men to take back over women's sports once and for all.
0: Speaking truth and having fun. Clay Travis and Buck Sexton.
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11: In the Republican primary for Congress, Michael Carbonara and Casey Asgar both call themselves conservatives, but they're two jokers.
12: Blackjack.
11: Michael Carbonara didn't even join the party till late 2024. He's never voted in a Republican primary. Not for Trump, not for DeSantis, not once. He even questioned whether Trump's a real conservative. In court records, Carbonara's been sued for stealing more than $40 million from banks, businesses, even his own clients. Casey Asgar did business with communist Venezuela, was sued for embezzlement and theft, and got hit with liens for taxes he didn't pay. He lied about conservative Byron Donalds, and now Asgar's expanding his business empire to the Middle East, not Florida. Michael Carbonara and Casey Asgar, fake Republicans, real phonies, a bad bet for Florida conservatives.
13: I'm Belinda Kaiser, candidate for Congress, and I approve this message.
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14: Protecting America's military families. I'm Jack Callahan, Fox News. President Trump, a few minutes ago, signing an executive order creating a commission to find ways to help military spouses.
15: This commission will provide recommendations for improving the quality of life for military spouses so that we can better support both our military families and the entire United States Armed Forces. The commission will develop suggestions to address particular challenges in housing, employment, healthcare, education, child care, and just about everything else you can think of.
14: The commission will be chaired by Secretary of War Pete Hegseth's wife. President also insisting there is progress in diplomatic efforts to end the conflict with Iran.
16: President Trump says whether Iran wants to admit it or not, the two sides are talking of a solution to end the war and Iran's nuclear program. In a social media post, the president accuses Iranian leadership of being unbelievably duplicitous. Iran says it has no plans for direct talks with the U.S. President Trump pulled back from ordering a massive attack over the weekend, saying a deal is imminent to open the Strait of Hormuz and the denuclearization of Iran.
14: Fox's Jared Halpern at the White House. Two Republican senators who had threatened to vote against Acting Attorney General Todd Blanche's nomination now support his confirmation in tomorrow's Senate committee vote after Blanche formally rescinded a controversial $1.8 billion anti-weaponization fund, part of the Trump IRS tax settlement. Senators Sean Cornyn and Tom Tillis say they will vote for Blanche's nomination to be Attorney General full-time. Two people in Michigan afflicted with the Cyclospora parasite have died. They are the first two deaths linked to the outbreak, which is blamed on tainted produce. Each had underlying health conditions. Wall Street, the Dow, up more than 600 points. 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

0: 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We're also supporting the effort to convert the Veterans Clinic in Cape Coral to a hospital so that our heroic veterans will not have to travel to Miami or Tampa. But most importantly, Jim is not new to issues like term limits for Congress, stopping illegal immigration, and controlling our national debt. 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Now, Jim needs your help to be the strong leader in Congress that our district wants and deserves. We love Southwest Florida. We love our friends and neighbors in Southwest Florida, and I promise we will continue to improve it. Jim Oberweis is the right choice. He's always been the right choice for me. Please vote Jim Oberweis for Florida 19.
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6: 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Right all along.

0: Welcome back in, Clay and Buck. By the way, this is going to be really cool. We are going to roll with Aaron on into our YouTube channel. So if you want a YouTube exclusive, we're going to start doing some of this cool stuff. We had record audience today, and we're going to continue to roll with Aaron going forward. You'll be able to see it on the YouTube.
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0: Click on the live tab. Okay, so I was asking you this. Men, I don't think there's the same level of issue with trans-related issues because most men just kind of feel sorry for a woman who is deciding that she wants to identify as a man. Women seem compelled to just give away all that being a woman represents and say, oh, you're just like us. Why? What are they doing? What has happened here?
2: There are a few things. First, thank you for asking me in a short segment on the radio to explain why women are the way we are. Thank you for that wonderful setup, Clay. I do think some of it is, you know, Gad said suicidal empathy. Women definitely have more empathy than men, which is good and bad, right? It's good for dealing with children while men are supposed to hunt and fight wars. And it's bad when it comes to allowing illegals into your country and trannies into your sports. But I mean, we see this in comedy too, right? Like women, they hate themselves a lot of the time. Like a lot of these female comics will go up and talk about how terrible men are and how much better women are. Meanwhile, they're dressed like men and they're trying to talk like men and sound like them. Like I go on stage, I'm like in a skirt. I'm in a dress. Like I'm not trying to dress like some androgynous frat bro. So, I mean, we see this everywhere, but if they're going to allow men into the WNBA, then it might actually be worth watching. So I'm looking forward to that. And also, I actually think there were studies

0: 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Anyway, we can remind people, whatever you can do to help them provide this humanitarian assistance, they're in desperate need, go to their website. It's PrayIFCJ.org. 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
11: Now or never, I'm Jack Callahan, Fox News. President Trump telling reporters in the Oval Office today Iran has one last chance to strike a deal to avoid an escalation of U.S. attacks.
12: This is the last chance. This is not something that, if it doesn't happen, this is a last chance for them to sign a good document.
11: A document the president says would open the Strait of Hormuz and lead to the end of Iran's nuclear ambitions. The president called off airstrikes against Iran over the weekend at the request of Gulf allies. The Pentagon is buying more military hardware, signing agreements with Northrop Grumman and Lockheed Martin to expand production of components for Patriot and Thad missile systems. This just days after awarding Lockheed Martin a contract to make more Patriot missiles. Crude oil prices falling today on optimism over the Strait of Hormuz. But gas prices at the pump remain stagnant, averaging $4.09 a gallon nationally. The president's not happy with that.
12: When you look at one company where they made 12 times what they made the year before, they ought to give some of that back to the public. And they better cut the retail price.
11: Senate Judiciary Committee scheduled to vote tomorrow on the nomination of Acting Attorney General Todd Blanche. Approval likely after an agreement with two GOP senators.
13: Republicans John Cornyn and Tom Tillis are now signaling support to confirm Acting Attorney General Todd Blanche later this week. The two were among holdouts demanding written commitments from the Justice Department to end a $1.8 billion weaponization fund created as part of a settlement between President Trump and the IRS. The fund was intended to compensate individuals who believe they were unfairly targeted or prosecuted by the Justice Department during the Biden administration. Overnight, Blanche released a document ordering beyond any doubt that there is no fund.
11: Fox's Jared Halpern at the White House. 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
17: This is County Commissioner Trish Petrosky. President Trump is fighting for us in Washington, draining the swamp, securing the border, and putting America first. And Governor DeSantis is fighting for us in Tallahassee, keeping Florida free, defending conservative values, and taking on the radical left. I'm Trish Petrosky, and Governor DeSantis appointed me because he knows I share the conservative values Lee County believes in. I'm a conservative Republican fighting for lower taxes, traffic relief, and a stronger economy for our future. While my opponent wastes your tax dollars with failed lawsuits against Lee County and panders to liberal activist groups that support Biden appointees and Charlie Crist, I'm working to advance a conservative agenda that puts Lee County first. Your choice in this race is clear. A conservative trusted by Governor DeSantis or a rhino Governor DeSantis and Lee County voters have already rejected. I'm Trish Petrosky, and I'm asking for your vote. Governor DeSantis appointed me because he knows I'll get the job done. If Governor DeSantis trusts me, so can you. Paid by Trish Petrosky, Republican for Lee County Commissioner.
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1: What's happening now is with the Hispanic vote in Florida being very Cuban, or people from countries who truly know what socialism leads to, they vote Republican. 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
2: Fox News, I'm John Saucier. President Trump says the U.S. and Iran have begun a new round of peace talks after calling off massive strikes over the weekend. President Trump offering a warning to Iran.
3: This is a last chance. This is not something that, if it doesn't happen, this is a last chance for them to sign a good document.
2: Incident commander for California's Incident Management Team 7, Tom Klimo, with an update to damage done by wildfires in Spokane, Washington, as nearly 65,000 people are evacuated from that area.
4: By our estimates, we've lost upwards of 700 structures. That aerial flyovers this morning and last night late to validate some of those losses. But there's still large question marks about the total loss.
2: The Washington state government's waiting on the federal aid. The governor says they've had good talks with the White House, and they do expect federal relief soon. 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
6: First fare everywhere. 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
7: Good evening, Southwest Florida. After a rainy start to the day today, only a few showers left over for tonight underneath a mostly cloudy sky. Looking ahead towards tomorrow, once again have the potential for some isolated showers and a stray thunderstorm to move onshore. As you look ahead towards tomorrow afternoon, high temperatures top out near 90 degrees. There will be some scattered storms developing, but most of that activity develops for our inland communities along especially east of I-75. I'm Wink News Weather Authority meteorologist Josh Green.
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8: 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Stocks rallied near all-time highs today after easing oil prices helped calm inflation concerns. Crude oil sank 5% to $83.52. It dropped after the president said over the weekend that he decided to hold off on new strikes against Iran. Dow up 693, S&P up 110, NASDAQ up 540. Today's income rate is 9.6%. 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
6: Some people are all talk, but conservative farmer Wilton Simpson gets the job done. 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We need Republican Wilton Simpson for Commissioner of Agriculture. 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Conservative Wilton Simpson banned hostile nations, including China, from buying Florida farmland. Standing with our farmers and against overdevelopment, he got it done. Conservative Wilton Simpson increased farmland preservation by 243%. Expanding Florida's wildlife corridors, he got it done. Conservative Wilton Simpson created the Florida Wildlife Corridor Program and conserved 18 million acres of Florida land, including thousands of acres of working farmland. Wilton Simpson is a conservative workhorse who gets the job done. A proven conservative farmer endorsed by Ron DeSantis. Wilton Simpson for Commissioner of Agriculture. Paid for by Wilton Simpson, Republican for Florida Commissioner of Agriculture.
0: Turn the volume up and the nonsense down. 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Right
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5: In the Republican primary for Congress, Michael Carbonara and Casey Asghar both call themselves conservatives, but they're two jokers.
6: Blackjack.
5: Michael Carbonara didn't even join the party till late 2024. He's never voted in a Republican primary. Not for Trump, not for DeSantis, not once. He even questioned whether Trump's a real conservative. In court records, Carbonara has been sued for stealing more than $40 million from banks, businesses, even his own clients. Casey Asghar did business with communist Venezuela, was sued for embezzlement and theft, and got hit with liens for taxes he didn't pay. He lied about conservative Byron Donalds, and now Asghar's expanding his business empire to the Middle East, not Florida. Michael Carbonara and Casey Asghar, fake Republicans, real phonies, a bad bet for Florida conservatives.
7: I'm Belinda Kaiser, candidate for Congress, and I approve this message.
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0: All right, back to our busy phones. It's toll-free this Monday. It's 800-941-SHAWN if you want to be a part of the program. Patricia in the state of Texas. God bless Texas. Happy Monday, Patricia. How are you?
1: Hi, Sean. I'm doing all right. I've always been a fan of your show because you seek the truth no matter where it takes you. And I was calling as a follow-up.
0: Thank you.
1: Dr. Fauci also, because not only did he rob all the Americans of freedoms, affect an election with all the mail-in ballots, and push the shot that harmed so many people, he was instrumental in the emergency use and FDA approval of a drug called remdesivir. And that drug, Robert F. Kennedy Jr. has said that that drug was a death sentence. And my husband, who was in the hospital, received two rounds of that drug, and it was a death sentence. And I lost my husband 5 years ago. So there was...
0: Oh, no. I'm so sorry.
1: It is horrible. And the things that...
0: And I'm assuming he died from complications with COVID?
1: Yes. He died, in my opinion, there was quite a few things, but he died. He was given two rounds of remdesivir, which is a death drug, especially if you had any compromised kidneys, which on day one of his entrance into the hospital, they showed that he had compromised kidneys. And they still administered the drug because it was administered probably by the resident doctors, and they were going by the protocol set up by the NIH, which said that was a drug of choice, a standard treatment for hospitalized COVID patients. There was only four studies done on that drug. The first one was on Ebola in Africa, where they had to halt the study because it was killing more people than the Ebola virus. The second study, this is where Dr. Fauci comes in, was conducted by Dr. Fauci and his organization, along with Dr. Richard Whiteley, who worked for Fauci's organization and was on the board of directors for Gilead, the pharmaceutical company that makes remdesivir. Their study lasted only 14 weeks. And after their study, there was two more studies done, and those two other studies were done by the pharmaceutical company itself. And then it received emergency use authorization and FDA approval following.

0: that. It says right on the drug, it's not to be given to anyone with compromised kidneys as it causes kidney failure. And the WHO, the World Health, World Health Organization, posted a preliminary result from a phase 3 trial that China had done showing no benefits from the drug. And the WHO released that on their website, and it was later taken down from their website, with Gilead releasing a statement saying that it was an inappropriate characterization of the drug. And Fauci went to President Trump and said, the data shows that remdesivir has a clear-cut, significant positive effect in diminishing the time to recover. When in November of 2020, which was before my husband was hospitalized, the WHO recommended against the use of the drug for the treatment of COVID based on the lack of positive evidence to support the treatment. And Robert F. Kennedy has said over and over again, it's a dangerous drug. It's killing people. They push remdesivir when it causes organ failure and kidney failure. And the federal, it's still out there. It's still being used. I have met countless widows and mothers and people that were given this drug. That's why so many diabetics died. And it wasn't my husband. We had COVID at the same time. Unfortunately, I was at home and he had to go to the hospital because his oxygen level had dropped so low and he was recuperating. And I was so out of it that my kids were really handling what was going on with him. And they called him and said, they're going to give him a round of remdesivir. And they said, oh, great. Maybe, you know, that's going to help him to get his oxygen levels right. And
1: well, let me give you an answer only because I'm looking at the clock and we have the constraints of time. It was an intravenous antiviral, by the way, originally, if you're interested, developed for Ebola. So I'm very familiar with it. And the argument was it would inhibit the virus's RNA dependent, you know, clinical evidence showed that it came out with mixed results. And in other words, important limitations. And this is the problem about emergency use authorization, be it for a new technology for vaccinations or any of the treatments. And it's, you know, it's just sad because you want to believe your government is telling you the truth. You want to believe that the scientists are getting good, they're giving good advice. You want to believe that your government wouldn't lie to you on a life or death issue about a wet market versus funding a virology lab that they knew was involved in coronavirus and gain of function research. You know, you would think that they would have done a deeper dive into all of this. You know, it's just sad. And here's the end result. The end result is you've lost your husband and you probably have no recourse. And that's the sad thing. And like so many others, I mean, I could not believe what was happening in New York when, you know, all these beds were built by Donald Trump at the Jacob Javits Center and a Navy hospital ship was sent then. And because New York's ego got in the way, they wouldn't even use them hardly. It's just sad when politics gets involved in health. There's nothing but a disaster and a train wreck ahead of it. And I wish I had words of comfort for you. You lost the love of your life. And I know I speak for everyone in this audience that our heart goes out to you and your husband. And I'm so sorry. And, you know, I wish you had some recourse. I don't know of any that you might have. Hopefully, maybe after this, maybe states will make recourse, you know, a possibility. That's what we're going to try and find out at the top of the next hour. Patricia, God bless you. 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
5: Southwest Florida is MAGA country. 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Chris Collins is a successful businessman who brought jobs back to America. An America First warrior who was the first member of Congress to endorse President Trump. And a conservative leader who will never back down from rhinos and socialist Democrats. In Congress, Chris Collins voted with President Trump 100% of the time. 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That's the type of leader Southwest Florida needs. 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On August 18th, vote for the original Trump conservative, Chris Collins.
6: I'm Chris Collins, and I approve this message.
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4: 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Fox News. Right all along.
7: One last chance. I'm Jack Callahan, Fox News. President Trump says there are talks ongoing with Iran for an agreement to end the conflict.
8: I think we're going to maybe get something, but I want to give him every last chance before decapitation.
9: The president says a deal would be implemented in two phases. First, reopening the Strait of Hormuz, and then negotiating Iran's denuclearization.
8: And that'll take a little while, but we're very strong on it. They cannot have a nuclear weapon.
9: President Trump earlier in the day accused Iran's leaders of being unbelievably duplicitous.
7: Fox's Jared Halpern at the White House. The president says he called off airstrikes over the weekend that would have been the biggest since World War II to give talks a chance. FBI Director Kash Patel says the Bureau has had great success stopping scammers from victimizing Americans.
10: We have 10,000 individuals that we saved $565 million in fraud from being scammed proactively. These folks are writing back to the FBI and the state law enforcement partners and saying, you saved my life savings.
7: A report finds millions of people who've enrolled in Medicaid since 2024 shouldn't have been. Fraud totaling about $32 billion every year since. The Trump administration says the Temporary Assistance for Needy Families program is another source of potential fraud. But more than 20 states and the District of Columbia today suing the Trump administration to block it from getting wide access to the personal information of its recipients. The White House says it has finalized plans for advanced testing of artificial intelligence models. Representatives of the major tech companies, including OpenAI, Google, and Anthropic, will meet to discuss it at the White House tomorrow. A record day on Wall Street. The Dow closing up nearly 675 points to end the day just under 53,160. That's a new record close. NASDAQ and the S&P 500 also closing higher. 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
17: I'm Judge Amanda Levy Reese. Governor Ron DeSantis appointed me to the bench, and I'm asking for your vote to keep me there. I was born and raised right here in Southwest Florida. I don't just understand the values of this community, I share them. I'm a constitutional conservative raising my daughter to believe in faith, family, community, and personal responsibility.
18: I'm Sophia Levy Reese, and I'm asking you to vote for my mom for Circuit Court Judge.
17: Governor Ron DeSantis chose me because he trusts my values and knows I will always uphold the rule of law and defend our constitutional rights. That's what I do every day in the courtroom. I'm Amanda Levy Reese, and I've worked hard on the bench to make Governor DeSantis proud. I've also worked hard on this campaign trail to earn your vote. You've probably seen my TV commercials, received my mailers, and heard my radio ads more times than you care to. I get it. I'm ready for this election to be over too, and August 18th is almost here. I'm Judge Amanda Levy Reese. If you want a constitutional conservative who was appointed by Governor Ron DeSantis on the bench, I need your vote. Paid by Amanda Levy Reese for Circuit Court Judge.
19: Jim Oberweis has been running for office this long. That's how you connected to the internet. Perennial loser Oberweis ran 9 times for office in Illinois. Then he comes here talking tough on immigration. But in Illinois, here's what he ran on.
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19: He even proposed work visas for illegals.
21: A special type of a visa that could allow them to continue to stay here and work.
19: Meantime, here's a fun fact. Carpetbagger Catalina Lauf, who ran in 3 different districts in Illinois, lost to Oberweis. And then, of course, he lost again and again and again and again and again. Okay, you get the point. Jim Oberweis is everything you hate about politicians. Career candidate, carpetbagger, flip-flopper.
21: That we ought to allow a clear path to citizenship.
19: Jim Oberweis doesn't belong in Congress. He belongs in a museum of failed candidates.
23: 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Southwest Florida First is responsible for the content of this advertising.
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25: Trey Radel, the host of The Drive. All right, you want the most insidery of inside information? In the race for Congress here in Southwest Florida, and quite frankly, every congressional race with a Republican primary in the state of Florida, the word is that President Trump and his political team in the White House are looking at that. The volumes up, are looking at all of the races to endorse. And that that's a game changer. So President Trump does at times get involved in primaries and he will pick someone. The easiest picks when he goes and decides where he's going to endorse or not endorse at the easiest decision is when you simply want to go against someone. Like, here's someone who was an anti-Trumper, a never-Trumper, who talked smack about whatever. That is easy pickings, right? Like, President Trump will get in and say, I endorse this person because they're, yes, they may be still be in support of that candidate, but they are without a doubt trying to target the person that that went against President Trump. And so in anywhere there's a primary, the political team of the White House looks at that and they feel out whether or not the president could or should get involved in endorsing. And in this race, because it is... as I've said repeatedly, it's just the craziest race in all of American history for a seat and a chance to be the next congressman in the House of Representatives. Given all of the dynamics of the people who have moved here recently, to those who ran against each other, former members of Congress and more, a lot of the people that are in the race now were endorsed by President Trump previously. And so that, like... Now I'm trying to put I'm trying to imagine what it must be like if you're on the political team of Donald Trump and you're like, well, Chris Collins, you endorsed, you also pardoned him when he was in prison. Oberweis was endorsed. Lauf was endorsed. I don't know if there's anyone else that was. At times becomes hard to keep up. Now, keep in mind, the endorsements for Oberweis and Lauf were when they got into a general election. Like, again, no-brainer. They're running against the Democrat, so you've got the support of the president or other organizations that try and help get Republicans elected. So I'm telling you right now that every campaign, like, if it's crazy. You know, you're a candidate and you work for a year. You're out now busting your ass and you're knocking on doors. You're raising money, which is horrible. And you put every ounce of your life into running. And then there's the possibility that one dude, meaning the president of the United States, could change everything overnight. And it's for candidates, the stress, the anxiety that they're going through must be insane. Because, yeah, like when I ran, I guess, you know, back then you're fortunate that there's not just one person who could step in and change everything. Endorsements mean a lot. I think that if I were to break down in order of, or just an overview of what endorsements matter, Trump, obviously, like number one. Governor DeSantis, by the way, for the record, when it comes to approval ratings, when people are polled, Governor DeSantis has higher approval ratings than President Trump. I think DeSantis moves the needle. Byron Donalds moves the needle in terms of an endorsement. And locally, I think that however some people may feel about this, Sheriff Carmine Marcino's endorsement absolutely holds weight. Now, I know that what's transpired over the last few years, maybe not quite as much, but Sheriff Carmine Marcino still enjoys immense popularity, and his name behind something absolutely carries weight. Now other locals that are locally who could endorse that that are a game changer. I don't think there's anything else. The true game changer is Donald Trump. And you know, I wonder if in fact he will choose to endorse in this mess of a race, which is there is nothing like this where you have people who have arrived recently from out of town, like moved here and then decided they're running, to people who ran against each other in other states, former members of Congress. It is unprecedented. And in fact, there was even a story like Southwest Florida is now gaining some national attention. In fact, just before we went on air here tonight, I did an interview with Sirius XM, a show on there on their political station called POTUS, just kind of given the lay of the land here of the gubernatorial race and how odd that is, by the way. Like it or not, they're both over. The Republicans have their person. The Democrats have their person. Byron Donalds is the Republican nominee, and he's already running a general election race. And the insane twist of that is that David Jolly is already the de facto Democrat nominee. That's it. It's over on that side, too. He's even picked his lieutenant governor. So we talked about that, and then I talked about the congressional as well and everything that's going on. So Southwest Florida is getting all kinds of national attention because of how bizarre this race is. And WGN actually did a report today on I just saw this. Somebody just sent this to me the fact that Jim Oberweis and Catalina Lauf, who both ran for Congress a couple times. I think Lauf ran twice. I believe Oberweis ran twice. Oberweis ran for a bunch of other things. But those two ran against each other in a Republican primary in Illinois. Oberweis won that. And now both are here running against each other. So WGN covered it as well. which is just bizarre to me. The phone lines are open, 239-479-5592, 239-479-5592. The other race, like, does anyone know? Do you know who Ashley Moody is? Is anyone? Katrina, I'm totally putting you on the spot. Do you know who Ashley Moody even is? Oh, I don't have you.
0: Sorry, that was the wrong one. Didn't she work in for the state of Florida for something?
25: Yeah, you're actually off to a pretty good start, probably more than a lot of people. Ashley Moody, yes. She was the attorney general here. And then what? And then she got appointed to the U.S.
0: She's
25: Senate.
0: She's got Rubio's seat.
25: Yes. Now think about that. Katrina's very busy, and I know, you know, the phones are calling in or whatever, but busy producing. This is what we do every day. And the fact that, like, if I say, who's Marco Rubio? You just fire everything off right away. Who's Rick Scott? You fire everything off. Who's Ron DeSantis? All those. And you'd be able to fire all that off. But one of the things that Republicans are very worried about is that Ashley Moody has not been out campaigning. Everything has been under really tight control. So, for example, she goes, and I believe that she was even with Byron Donalds. Maybe even Rick Scott. There was some event going on in Central Florida, Villages area, and nobody ever knew that she was there. They didn't put it. In other words, if you're going to go out to the public, you should put stuff out there like, hey, I'm going to be here. I want to meet voters. I want to talk with you. Nothing. They don't release anything until after. And you know, I don't know. I think she can handle her own. But what some of that is just, I just don't want press there. There is a Democrat. Now, let me ask you this. Does anybody know the Democrat running against her? Anybody even know Alexander Vindman?
1: No.
25: Which, again, at least at this point, right before the primary, the way that it used to be, God, I feel like an old man here. The way it used to be is we kind of have a feel. Even just throwing out names, Meeks, maybe you remember that, a black Democrat who ran for Senate, ran for Congress also. There were names that you'd at least hear. Gwen Graham, you'd hear that name. You'd hear Andrew Gillum, like you can remember them. I don't know who the hell's even on the Democratic side. When we come back, we'll play a little bit of how he's trying to run his campaign to take on Ashley Moody, and maybe why Ashley Moody, quite frankly, doesn't need to do anything. It is remarkable how red this state has gotten. 239-479-5592. I'm Trey Radles Drive.
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6: I'm Judge James Stewart. Before Governor Ron DeSantis appointed me to the Circuit Court, I spent more than 17 years as a prosecutor right here in Southwest Florida. I prosecuted some of the toughest cases while protecting and defending our Constitution. Those experiences prepared me to serve as a judge. A judge has to know the law, but a judge also has to have the discipline to follow it, the patience to listen, and the backbone to make tough decisions fairly, based on the law, not political bias. That's the standard I bring to every case. I'm Judge James Stewart. I'm a husband, a father, and I understand the importance of keeping good judges on the bench. I am honored to have the endorsements of all five Southwest Florida sheriffs, our state attorney Amira Fox, and public defender Kathy Smith. Governor Ron DeSantis trusts my judgment, and I'm asking you to do the same. On August 18th, vote to keep Judge James Stewart on the Circuit Court. Paid by James Stewart for Circuit Court Judge.
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25: Jerry Radel, your host of the drive. I've been just joining us, just getting up to speed on some of the races going on in Florida, in Southwest Florida. And again, from what I'm being told, President Trump is looking to weigh in on congressional races all over the state of Florida, meaning primaries. And that's something that can really make or break a candidate. This race, I would imagine that the White House looks at it and like, it's insane there and we're just going to pass. But the most predictable thing about Donald Trump is that he's unpredictable and you just never know. And I'd be curious, who he endorses. Yes, relationships with a lot of the people that are in the race, whether he endorses, we'll see. And certainly keep you posted there. The race for the U.S. Senate, you've got Ashley Moody, who was the a former attorney general. She was appointed by Ron DeSantis to become our next senator, succeeding Rubio, who went to state. And here's who's running against her. This is an actual commercial. I'm just trying to wrap my head around who thought this was a good idea, but here we go.
9: This was money that was supposed to be used to expand health care for children in Florida. But instead, it ended up in the bank accounts of a pair of political action committees.
10: A devastating scandal implicates appointed Senator Ashley Moody.
9: As Florida Attorney General, it was Moody and her office that approved the diversion of $10 million of taxpayer money from a Medicaid settlement to the Hope Florida Foundation.
10: $10 million taxpayer dollars finds its way into negative political campaigns on her watch. Moody is rewarded with a promotion to the Senate. Even Republicans are calling it out.
9: Rick Scott posted this.
11: millions in tax dollars for poor kids have no business funding political ads.
13: I'm confident crimes occurred, public corruption occurred.
11: The one person who has escaped any real scrutiny about their role in the scandal.
25: I mean, I'll just stop this now. Does anyone even have any idea what anyone's talking about?
11: I lost interest about 45 I don't even know what's like. Yeah. I know there's some angry somebody on a violin. That's about all I know. And some voice guide. It sounds like this.
25: You know what the craziest part about me, watching some of this unfold in politics? Ian, you've said this yourself. You will watch someone place millions of dollars
11: yes.
25: behind an ad. And the ad's terrible.
11: Yep.
25: Like you don't even know what they're talking about, who they're attacking, what they're even talking about. And this thing goes on. Ashley Moody, Hope, Florida, she was tied to this thing that took political contributions. But wait, it was supposed to help children, but it did help children. But then political contributions then went and paid for ads. And then there's corruption when the money comes in and who it goes to. And here's another news report.
11: It's a 60-second docudrama.
25: And I don't even know what they're talking about.
11: Yeah, and I don't care.
25: I don't know. So that's Alexander Vindman, and this is the guy who's running for the United States Senate against Ashley Moody.
11: He's running on the slogan "She sucks."
25: Yeah,
11: I mean that's pretty much it. She's a terrible candidate. That's what I'm running on.
25: So he will, I suppose, eventually begin to define himself. He did serve. The country, but he was one of the main dudes when it came to the eventual impeachment inquiry into Trump, saying that Trump and Zelensky were in bed together, and they were working the whole thing that basically sprung the entire investigation. That the allegation was Donald Trump told Zelensky to look into Hunter Biden's corrupt dealings in Ukraine, and we would later learn that Hunter Biden was engaged in corrupt dealings in Ukraine. All of this, look, I know that we get a lot of history going in here, but when you go back through all of the insanity that's happened, this is this guy Alexander Vindman was part of that and fed everything that the Democrats wanted to hear to them. And he was a major component that essentially led to all of the crap that was out there to attack Donald Trump and lead to an impeachment, two impeachments that we eventually had. And by the way, that brings me right to the midterm elections that are going on in November. And I would ask you, if Democrats take the House, are they going to impeach again? And the phone lines are open, 239-479-5592, 239-479-5592. When we come back, we'll get into some of what's going on nationally. It's pretty fascinating on how the Democrats look. A lot of them are very bullish on their chances. They believe that they're going to take the House. I don't know, the Senate, that's a little bit more difficult. But they're convinced that the way that the pendulum swings in this country, everything is on their side. Certainly history, recent history, at least the last 20, 30 years, all on their side. They're going to take the House, but some of the problems that they face include the fact that they have open communists in their party. Now, they call themselves Democratic Socialists. We'll get to that, those who are going to be elected. And the fact that they really don't have any kind of significant leaders or bench in the country. I mean, when you look at these possibilities of who could run to succeed President Trump, they're the obvious: J.D. Vance, Marco Rubio. People would absolutely put Ron DeSantis in there as well, and a host of other names. The Democrats right now, again, when you look at the bigger picture of what's going on, they've got Kamala. And when we come back, I'll share with you how she is trying to get the socialists on board. It's a smart move. She's just not very good at executing anything. I'm Troy Riedel. This is Drive. We'll be right back.

0: My name is Amanda Cochran, and I'm running to be your next elected Lee County Commissioner. I'm a lifelong Republican, a business owner, and an advocate for common sense government. 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
2: The radical left has lost its mind. They say men can get pregnant, police are bad guys, and being American is something to apologize for. With AOC at the helm, they want to put President Trump behind bars and America on a socialist path. Fortunately, Catalina Lauf is AOC's worst nightmare. Her family fled socialism and came to America for freedom and opportunity. Catalina built a successful business, then served in the Trump administration, fighting for American workers and the America First agenda. While AOC pushes victimhood, government control, and woke nonsense, Catalina fights for freedom, common sense, and the American dream. In Congress, she'll stand with President Trump to create jobs, crack down on fraud, deport violent criminals, and defeat the radical left. Election Day is August 18th. Vote Catalina Lauf, Christian, businesswoman, America First fighter.
3: I'm Catalina Lauf, candidate for Congress, and I approve this message.
2: Paid for by Catalina Lauf for Congress.
4: Studies show that if we... Fox News, I'm Tom Graham. President Trump says this is Iran's last chance, referring to new talks, latest talks with Tehran.
5: I want to give him every last chance before decapitation. Very tough to do what we have planned, still planned. We'll see what happens.
4: Now, the president has threatened to further escalate military action against Iran. However, there's currently a pause on strikes for negotiations. Investigators giving new details about the weekend shooting at an In-N-Out Burger in Idaho.
6: Investigators say the gunman acted alone. He's been identified as 24-year-old Chad Williams. But law enforcement says they're still trying to figure out why he killed three people and injured seven more. They says police praise an armed citizen and an off-duty state trooper for engaging the attacker and stopping more people from getting hurt.
4: Fox's Max Gordon, America's listening to Fox News.
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9: Good evening, Southwest Florida. After a rainy start to the day today, only a few showers left over for tonight underneath a mostly cloudy sky. Looking ahead towards tomorrow, once again have the potential for some isolated showers and a stray thunderstorm to move onshore. As you look ahead towards tomorrow afternoon, high temperatures top out near 90 degrees. There will be some scattered storms developing, but most of that activity develops for our inland communities along and especially east of I-75. I'm Wink News Weather Authority meteorologist Josh Green.
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14: The Bomb. Trey Riedel, your host of The Drive. Who is going to run for president of the United States on the Democrat side? Now, that we're taking a long look ahead at that because we have midterms around the corner. But they do tie in to some degree. As the midterms take shape, you will see people, candidates that get out there and try to coalesce, try to bring people together and to kind of become a de facto leader of some sort. Here's Kamala.
15: For example, and I know this is going to be controversial, coming from me in particular, we need to revisit the Electoral College. We need to revisit the point of expanding the court to 13 justices like we have 13 district courts.
14: So what Kamala Harris is doing right now is trying to bring the New Democratic Socialists, who are socialists.
16: She's revisiting socialism.
14: Yep. And trying to shore up her left base. And dear God, please allow Kamala Harris to be the nominee. I don't know. I'll tell you, occasionally people, including myself, we'll poke a little bit of fun at AOC for not being the brightest bulb in the bunch. She's not. Kamala Harris is definitely not. AOC, though, introduces an X factor. And AOC's X factor is she can be a hell of a speaker, even if she's not the brightest. She can motivate people. The fact that she's decent looking, and she brings a lot of energy and she motivates her base. And AOC, I think, could be dangerous in ways that America occasionally gets caught up in celebrity. Both, I think Kamala Harris and AOC, both are not that bright. Kamala Harris has just, it's like, she's as dumb as AOC. Just now subtract everything that's good for AOC, including personality, charisma, and more. Kamala Harris is a terrible campaigner. She does not execute anything on brand, on message. She's awful, and she's the best. And Democrats, you know, they love their losers, but they also most especially love to have boxes checked. You know, we've seen it over the years. Oh, look at it, an historical moment. She's this, this, and this. And so when you've got Kamala Harris out there doing this, what she's trying to do is shore up her left base before others do. AOC doesn't need to do that. She's got it. The real question is if AOC ends up running to take on Chuck Schumer in the U.S. Senate or runs for president. Let me go into that actually just for a second. The way I'm about to speak right now is just very blunt, matter of fact, and even maybe jaded. Being in the House of Representatives and the United States Senate is really not that much of a change. I want to recognize you're in the U.S. Senate. You're one of 100 people in America. Amazing, right? And yes, you're the Senate, and you are treated like you're so much better. You get an entourage, and you got a bigger budget, and you're the U.S. Senate. You have the title senator than those lowly House members over there. But really, when you look at all of the things you end up doing throughout the day, yes, you can have some a more of a significant effect on policy in the Senate, but Jesus, let's be real. I mean, the legislative branch is just, you just do what leadership says, and all you're doing is passing CRs and omnibus. And so then you look at the lifestyle of it. Is it really that different to be in the Senate versus Congress? Do you have fancier dinners, more trips? No. You know, same stuff. You're going to do the rubber chicken circuit at home, except you don't need to go travel all over the damn state. You just have your district, and it's pretty much the same stuff. So, I'm saying this to lay out, is AOC going to run for Senate or president? Now, she could take the path, I'm going to go for Senate to give myself some creds, and then I'm going to run for president. I honestly think that's the path she takes. But another one that's possible for her, as I've always said, running for president is good for business. It is. You sell books, lots of books. You're on TV all the time, and you are given a platform anytime you want. And by the way, if AOC runs for president, the media is going to love her. She's going to get not quite as much, but almost as much of a pass on tough questions as Barack Obama did. You know, at some point, Kamala Harris came in with the hall pass that Obama had. Eventually, they kind of started asking her questions. And every time that Kamala would talk, she just dug the hole deeper of you're just not that bright. I think AOC could get a massive hall pass. And she's going to have the left base. If she runs for president, she's going to get all kinds of national attention. And then when that's done, you know, you see what happens. I mean, I don't think she gets the nomination. God, help us. But I think she could make a mark. I actually, and this is crazy, I think that she would have a tougher campaign with the media and questions running for the U.S. Senate in New York against Schumer than she would for President of the United States. Does that make sense to anybody at all? The reason I say that is because the New York media will ask questions. Okay, it really is different when, you know, they've known all those reporters in New York City, in Albany, and Buffalo have known Schumer for decades, and they're going to ask AOC difficult questions about New York itself and national issues. But you go to this running for president, and everything is, you know, the questions are coming in at 50,000 and above, high-level questions about nothing at all. You can answer in with a bunch of blather like Harris tried to do for however many months she ran, and you get away with it. And I do think that AOC running for Senate is a more difficult path than it is president. You run, she sits in her congressional seat, runs for president, sells some books, gets, you know, all the national attention she needs, and nobody asks her tough questions. That's a sad reflection, by the way, on the way that the media works. But it's true. That New York media would be way harder on her if she's running for that Senate position. So back to the other top contenders. I come back to Kamala. You heard Kamala talking about all that she wants to do, expanding the court, getting rid of the Electoral College. You're a moron. That's not going to happen unless you have a coup and overthrow the government. But all of it sounds familiar. Here's the DSA co-chair on with Fox News.
17: So we're going to put up on the screen a few of the things that are part of your platform. And I want to ask you, just give me sort of a true or false on these. Abolish the Senate.
18: True.
17: Okay. Replace the presidency and Supreme Court as we now know them.
18: Yep.
17: Abolish ICE.
18: Absolutely.
17: Abolish borders and give amnesty to anyone currently in the U.S. illegally.
18: As a long-term plan, yep.
17: Defund the Pentagon.
18: Absolutely.
17: Abolish prisons, at least in large part.
18: Yeah, again, that is part of a long-term program, yeah.
17: Okay, so no prisons. Government or public ownership of most large corporations?
18: Yeah, absolutely.
14: Okay, so you remember Lord of the Flies? That's what happens. You get rid of all constructs, all rules, anything at all that society has put value in to protect ourselves from each other. I mean, I'm almost speechless. I know I still have a few minutes. I need to talk here, though. Like, that's just mental illness. It's insane.
19: How can anyone even think that would work?
16: Let alone say it out loud.
19: Yeah. On camera.
14: Yeah. Be on national television.
19: Yeah.
14: And say all of that.
19: Is there people that are just that into their echo chamber that they start to believe it?
14: You know, I want to say drugs, but that gives drugs a bad name.
19: Yeah, it does.
14: Like, I know people, and I've had some ups and downs in my life, and I know lots of people, including those who do hallucinogens that are way clearer than that woman. I know people who could drop acid, go to a Grateful Dead concert, and at peak trip be like, yeah, those socialist ideas are crazy. I'm tripping balls. And I know that's nuts. The phone lines are open, 239-479-5592. Well, the show just took a quick detour, but we're back. A very serious conservative talk show here. Abolish prisons. Erase borders. Everyone that's here illegally. At this moment, now that we're on CW, if you don't know, we're on TV, and I know that we've got a host of new viewers/listeners. If there is someone out there, you're watching, you're listening, and you believe in socialism, I genuinely, hopefully you can see I have a sense of humor. I'd love to hear from you. I would so love to understand how any of that works, please. The phone lines are open for you. 239-479-5592. 239-479-5592. We are going to take a break here. And when we come back, we're going to continue the conversation on socialism. Hopefully somebody calls in as well. Would love to hear from you. We'll talk that, and then this great story, sticking with some other national news, speaking in New York, the Mamdani grocery stores. We brought up a lot of issues with this on how it's going to be taken advantage of. They're trying to address them now. Here's a clue, a little teaser. What do you need to get in there, but what do you not need to vote? I'm Trey Radel. This is The Drive.
13: 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Right all along.
20: I'm Liz Claman, and this is the Fox Business Report.
21: The major averages rallied to start the new month on the back of easing oil prices after President Trump said he would hold off on ordering new strikes against Iran. The Dow scored a record close of 693 points. The S&P 500 climbed 110 points, and the NASDAQ rose 540 points. Boeing jumped 8% after U.S. regulators approved the smallest model of its MAX jetliners for commercial service. Palantir topped Wall Street's second quarter earnings and revenue targets as demand for its AI software fueled the 12th straight quarter of accelerating revenue growth. Snap Inc., owner of Snapchat, also beat estimates for second quarter revenue. The social media company credits increased advertising spending during the World Cup and stronger campaign activity from large advertisers in North America. That is your Fox Business Report. I'm Angelo Bavaro, invested in you.
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4: 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Right, all along.

0: 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I got a call coming in. 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
1: Hi. I just want to make a comment about the disgusting and frightening things that these communists want to do to our country. But what I'd like to hear some of these people like when they're interviewing these people and getting them to say, just ban the police and stop this. And, you know, all the things that I want to hear somebody ask them, well, how do you plan to handle all the people that you let out of the prison? And how do you suppose we're going to handle, you know, just ask them for some ideas of what they plan to do and see what they have to say about that.
0: You see
1: what I'm saying?
0: Yeah, of course. Of course. The problem is that you're thinking rationally and with common sense.
1: Well, there you go.
0: And I think that's it. This is a great call, and I appreciate it, Karen. It brings up just the overview of socialism. Socialism is one of these things where it looks great on paper. We don't need to slave away for the man. We're all just going to contribute. We'll all just do our part. And socialism is all about equality. And the problem with that is it takes force, brute force. We as human beings, you're always going to have people that want more, that produce more and want more. There are always going to be people who don't produce and want more. And in order for the state to regulate that, it takes brute force to make everybody equal. And that always ends up in inequality, in the sense of

0: society is gets crapped on. Everything's miserable. You're poor. You're starving. And those who are in charge are benevolent dictators. Those really nice people that we've seen even in modern history, like Hugo Chavez, Fidel Castro, the Castro brothers, Maduro, those in charge of Cuba right now, they fly around the world. They eat at the best restaurants. They have the best lives, the best doctors. They travel outside for doctors. They go to other countries for treatment. And they live in mansions that are protected from you peasants. And this is what happens every single time. And they use brute force to stop people that want to do more and that want more. And they use brute force to float the people that are not doing, that don't do a thing, that participate in no way, shape, or form, and only take, take, take. That requires brute force. And that's why what we always see is out of socialism comes the same thing every single time. A brutal dictatorship that ends up in, you know, in just that. It's not socialism, it's not communism. And now the argument that socialists will often give you is, it's never been tried. And what I always come back to is, what does it say about your system of doing things that every single time it's been attempted, the result is a violent dictatorship? And it's one dude. It's always one dude. One man rules and murders everyone. Disappears everyone. That's Maduro. That is Fidel Castro. It's Pol Pot. It's North Korea. It's the communism of the USSR. All of it. It all ends up in the same thing. And the other thing with just a little bit of time that I have here that you'll hear is we want socialism like Finland. And you have to be such a profound moron to buy into that argument. We want, so first of all, Finland, Sweden, you know, these Nordic countries, they don't have socialism at all, at all. What they have is a society that looks alike, thinks alike, acts alike, same religion, same values, everything, that have been with each other, physically look alike for thousands of years, right? And they all have made a pact that we're going to pay insane amounts of taxes because we enjoy these things that we all share together. We've got commonality in every way, and therefore we're good with this. Try and do that among a homogenous culture of white people, in that case, all whites, overwhelmingly, all the same religion, all the same values, the same value system, the same ethics, the same government. Their government parties barely even change at all, view to view. Now, you think that you can apply that to people in New York and rural Georgia? That the people in on the south side of Chicago want the same things as the people in the north side of Chicago? Or people in Florida? Do Californians and Floridians see eye to eye on everything? It is so naive. And plus, it's not socialism. We got to take a break. I'm Trey Radel. This is Drive. Mercedes Price Harry coming up next, by the way, to lead GOP.
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7: Fresh legal challenges. I'm Lisa Lucera, Fox News. President Trump's latest tariff push facing a lawsuit from more than two dozen states.
8: The states filed the lawsuit at the U.S. Court of International Trade in New York, arguing the tariffs exceed President Trump's legal authority to impose taxes. A group of small businesses also filed suit to block the tariffs last month. The administration announced sweeping tariffs on July 24th, accusing the EU and other trading partners of not doing enough to stop the flow of goods made with forced labor. Earlier this year, the U.S. Supreme Court blocked so-called reciprocal tariffs imposed by the president.
7: Fox's Jared Halpern at the White House. President Trump says it's Iran's last chance to move ahead with a peace deal.
9: This is not something that, if it doesn't happen, this is a last chance for them to sign a good document.
7: The president with the comments at the White House this morning, adding the first phase is the opening of the Strait of Hormuz. The second phase, he says, will be for Iran to get rid of its nuclear program, which he says will take a while. The Senate expected to vote tomorrow on the confirmation of Todd Blanche as attorney general. After two Republican holdouts, Senators Tom Tillis and John Cornyn changed their minds after he agreed to end the so-called anti-weaponization fund. Senate Democratic leader Chuck Schumer says he still has a problem with Blanche's nomination.
10: Blanche is still perfectly fine with giving Trump a permission slip to commit tax fraud to the tune of tens of millions of dollars. Is the Senate GOP willing to go along with Trump's tax fraud? Blanche certainly is.
7: The fund was part of President Trump's settlement with the IRS. Democrats and some Republicans expressed concerns it would be used to pay his allies and January 6th defendants. Wall Street, the Dow hit its first record close since July 6th, gaining 693 points. The Nasdaq up 540. 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
13: I'm Judge Javier Pacheco, and we're fortunate to live in the greatest nation in the history of mankind. What began as an experiment in self-governance 250 years ago has become the beacon of freedom for the world. When Thomas Jefferson wrote the Declaration of Independence and declared that our rights come from our Creator, not government, he set forth a revolutionary ideal that forever changed the course of history. Our founders drafted the Constitution to secure our freedom from government infringement and to establish a system designed to protect the people from government overreach. At the core of that system is our judicial branch. And as a judge, I understand that and work hard every day to uphold your rights. I'm Javier Pacheco, and Governor Ron DeSantis appointed me as a judge because he knows I believe in those same values and will always uphold the Constitution, protect the rule of law, and never legislate from the bench. I'm Judge Javier Pacheco. Governor Ron DeSantis trusts me, and I'm asking you to do the same by voting for me on August 18th so I can continue serving you as a constitutional conservative Lee County judge.
17: Paid by Judge Javier Pacheco for Lee County judge.
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0: If you're just joining us, 5 o'clock hour, we talked a little bit about the race for governor, how odd that is, the fact that essentially both the Republican Party and Democratic Party, they've got their nominees. I've never seen this, and it will be Byron Donalds on the Republican side and David Jolly, the former Republican turned independent, turned Forward Together Party, turned Democrat the day before he launched his campaign for governor of Florida. He's wrapped up his spot as well.
19: He keeps going. He'll be a communist soon.
0: I'm sure that he'll try to appeal to that side.
19: I'm sure
0: as well. With that said, locally, you want to meet your candidates? I got just the person who you need to talk to. Mercedes Price Harry, who heads up the Lee GOP, joining us. How you doing, Mercedes?
20: I'm doing good. How are you?
0: Doing well. All is well. It's just crazy. There's just so many oddities from the gubernatorial to the congressional race here. By the way, yeah. I don't know if you were with us earlier, Sharon. All the candidates right now are apparently kind of freaking out. It appears that the Trump political arm in the White House is looking to endorse in Republican primaries all over the state, and they could. So President Trump could weigh in here. In Southwest Florida. I don't know if he does, but apparently he's going to in some races.
20: Yes, I've heard, and I've gotten names, and I'm not sharing.
0: You know who he's endorsing?
20: I know of a few. They've got it down to some, but yeah.
0: But
20: I can't
0: candidates
20: say
0: that they're considering endorsing here.
20: In the state of Florida, yes.
0: Oh, in Florida,
20: And here potentially.
0: Yeah.
20: Potentially.
0: Yeah,
20: several of the candidates have been working, the White House for a while now.
0: Oh, yeah. So it's a weird spot, Trump said. He's endorsed some of the people before, and he has apparently a pretty close relationship with Chris Collins, who he actually pardoned from prison. Oh. But I don't know. It's the weirdest race ever, as I've said. So with that said, Mercedes, you're hosting an event coming up this Wednesday. Share with us what you got going on.
20: You got it. So you want to meet some of those people in this very weird race? Come to the headquarters on 41. We'll be, at the Lee GOP headquarters right across the street from Mission Barbecue on the second floor. And we're going to do our open house just like we did. We did one back in June. It was so successful. It was like wall-to-wall people. We had several dozen candidates there. We're going to have everybody from council to mayor to state rep, to the district, the congressional district. So I encourage everyone to go to leegop.org, and it's going to be between 5:30 and 7. It's just a drop-in. Everyone will be there, ready to chat, get to know these people. I've said it 100 times. You really have to get to know these people. The flyers aren't going to cut it. some of these people look totally different in person too, but separate from that, you know, you got to really sit down and meet them, shake their hand, look them in the eye, you know, feel that energy, whatever it is, ask the questions, see how they answer. Do you believe them? Those are the things that matter. Make the effort to go by the Lee GOP headquarters, 5:30. We purposely did it 5:30. So those of you that work can come by, swing in for 15, 20 minutes, see the people applicable to your ballot. You know, maybe you're not Cape Coral, fine. Talk to the Fort Myers folks. See if, you know, your state rep's going to be there. Talk with them. We'll have some light fare. It's going to be wonderful. It's going to be informative. This is what we do. This is why it's so important to support your local county GOP. These things take time, money, energy, volunteers. And we do it to educate you guys, because we don't save the country reading mailers, right, or robo-text, and thinking that that's how we move the needle. People have been calling headquarters saying, tell me who to vote. No, go out. If America is worth it, then take the time to get out and get to know these people. And so we hope to see you at headquarters 5:30 Wednesday. LeeGOP.org is where you'll get more information.
0: On the line with us right now, Mercedes Price Harry, who heads up the Lee County GOP. And again, the headquarters are right across from Mission Barbecue. And this event happening on Wednesday. You actually sent me pictures. You had a solid turnout.
20: It was amazing.
0: The people last time, right?
20: Yeah, absolutely.
0: Even just today, you know, we've talked a bit about the gubernatorial, Ashley Moody in the Senate race that apparently is getting no press. Nobody's even talking about, but we did a little bit, the congressional here. Do you have though, you know, people that are running in the Cape? I know that there's a highly contested, races for, city council, mayor,
20: city council. Yeah.
0: So whether it's Bonita, Cape Coral, Estero, Fort Myers Beach, do you find that candidates from all over descend to there?
20: Do I find that candidates descend?
0: Come into these things and are there with everybody, to meet everybody.
20: You know, yes and no. Yes and no. Some of them are all about it, and they take advantage of all the free press that we give them, because that's what we're here for. And some of them, no, they don't bother. They don't respond. They don't engage at all. And that's okay. I mean, all that we can do is create the events that they can or can't, can choose to or not, or choose not to be a part of. So it's a little, I would say most of them, though, do take advantage. And we're grateful for that, because we want them to support us. That's how we educate the people.
0: You're breaking up just a tiny bit, but we're still good to go. Anyways, again, online with us, Mercedes Price Harry. And you go to LeeGOP.org, where you can learn more about it. And the other thing, too, that I always suggest is, the work that Mercedes does, this is where it all starts. I'm totally guilty of talking about the presidential and the midterms. And the reality is that what our local parties do in Collier, Lee, Charlotte, Henry Glades, they're who keep us red. And the other thing I'd encourage you to, if you like what you hear from Mercedes, is you can go on the LeeGOP.org, onto the website, and you could contribute. Hit the donate button. And when you contribute, it all goes to great causes. And, you know, one other last thing I'd wrap up with, Mercedes, do you still look for volunteers? And you're going to be looking for volunteers, right? Working phones and more?
20: Yes, thank you so much for bringing that up. And I apologize, I just got off work, and whenever I drive down this part of my neighborhood, I lose you, so my apologies.
0: You know, we always say that 50 years ago, we could talk to people on the moon, and our damn cell phones just are still garbage, but anyway.
20: Yeah, exactly. Well, so volunteers, so hear me out, and this is literally a call to action. We have 50,000 phone calls we want to make in the next month or less. And then we have even more to make after that. So please, please email us at office@leegop.org or call us. 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Give us a call. Sign up. We're going to be doing phone banking training every Tuesday and Friday. And we need a lot of people to accomplish this, because 50,000 phone calls is no joke. This is how we get it done, though. It's the ground game that matters. leadgop.org. Sign up to be a volunteer. Call us. Thank you for bringing that up. We also need volunteers for these events. We need people to help us set up. We need donors and sponsors. We're moving into the election. We've got the election watch party. We're going to need help with that. And then the door knocking. I mean, the real crux of elections, we're just getting to it all, right? So please step up. If you can give us an hour a month or an hour a week, we'll take it.
0: Awesome. Mercedes, a huge thank you. Thank you for what you do. I know you work your ass off. You put up with all kinds of trials, tribulations, and headaches. But, you know, that's, I mean, they all that's good. Why they got you on contract, paying you $1 million a year.
20: Oh, yeah.
0: It's the money. Well, you're in it for the money.
20: Oh, yeah, totally. Absolutely. But, you know, I've learned, you know, God puts us in places at certain times, and he does everything for a reason. And the older I get, the more I realize that everything happens for a reason. So I was just grateful to be able to serve the executive committee the last 20 months. I got about 4 more months, and it's been awesome. It's been fun, and it has been wild, but a lot of lessons learned, right? Yeah, a lot of lessons learned.
0: Mercedes, thank you. Thanks again for what you do. Go to leadgop.org, and again, look, if you got the means, if you can't show up to go do stuff, you can always contribute. It's a 501c3, right? You even get the write-off, right?
20: We're a 527. You're not going to get the write-off.
0: Yeah. Oh, well, what? Sorry, it's political. Yeah. That was pretty
20: but
0: dumb.
20: Do it for love of country, do, baby. Yeah, damn love it. Of country.
0: Who cares about the write-off? Do it because for America, baby. I like it.
20: America, let's go. We've got a country to save. It starts here.
0: Thank you, Mercedes. I appreciate it. You have a good night.
20: Thank you. Adios. Bye, guys.
0: Adios. That was Mercedes Price Harry, who's been at, like I always say, she's OG. She has been at that working the grassroots level for a long, long time. We're going to take a break and be back. The phone lines are open, 239-479-5592. Still begging for a socialist to call in. I'm Trey Radel, this is Drive.
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21: I'm Jada Langford Fleming, and I'm running for re-election to the Lee County School Board because our schools are finally moving in the right direction, and we've worked too hard to let liberal Democrats take us backward. 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
18: Trey Radel, your host of The Drive. Let me just respond to some texts. Trey, educate us about the Matt the Welder, Matt Taylor, and I'll bring in a few other names regarding the race for governor, ag commissioner, and more. So ag commissioner... they did some real crappy things to Matt the Welder guy. That's his nickname. One of the things they did to him is he's been known as that. This guy's got a brand all over social media. And he wanted to put that Matt the Welder on the ballot. And they fought him. The Florida legislature tried to create rules to not allow that to happen because Wilton Simpson's the current ag commissioner. That's the way I understand it. And by the way, that's a really crappy thing to do. My birth name is not Trey. Any Trey that you've ever met is typically, they're a third. Trey Gowdy, he's a third. The moment that I met Trey Gowdy, I'm like, let me guess, you're not really Trey. And of course, no, it's some other name. So, when I ran for Congress, I had to actually petition or lobby, if you will, and make this request. I've been known as Trey Radel all of my life, so I want this on the ballot. And I had to go and take screenshots from my time on TV news and share, here's what I use in my email, everything. And you got to make the case that your legal name is not the one that you use every day. And sometimes people have been able to put a nickname on as well, if they can prove that that is an entity that they're known by and recognized by. And you'll see that with sometimes people in the media. Now, let me go back to a few of the people running for office that they're just not going to win. And they're not even going to come close. The other guy is this Bobby Williams. He's running for governor. And the Matt, the welder guy... these candidates, I'm sure, have the greatest intentions and everything. The little that I know about them, they seem like really good men, honorable men that want to do good for Florida. And the online presence for them is very active. Like, there are people who are constantly out there and posting that, Bobby's going to win it. Matt the Welder's got this. These are the endorsements. And we're going to be there for them. And let me tell you, I don't even know if they're going to get past a single digit on election day. Maybe 1%. I don't even know if they get that. But yet there are people who are convinced that it's over, that those guys are going to win. And it's one of the really difficult things for people to understand, because when you live in social media and you live in an echo chamber and that's all you see and that's all you hear, of course Byron Donald's not going to win. I'm telling you, and I'm not being a cheerleader here. I know that I've been very complimentary of Byron Donald, as we should be. He's a freaking conservative. Okay. There are some areas that we've scrutinized and talked about where it deserves scrutiny with Byron. What you cannot take away from Byron Donalds, though, is that he has been a rock-solid, consistent conservative. So that's enough of me being fanboy there. I'm taught with Byron Donalds, he's going to just dominate the race. When this primary comes through, his race, Byron Donalds, if the polls close at, actually, it's not 7 because we got the panhandle, but what is 8, I think, at 8 o'clock, Byron Donalds will have won at, you know, they typically release all of the final numbers at, let's say, 8:30. And at 8:35 p.m. on August 18th, 5 minutes after those numbers are released, it's over. It's done. And these are just the realities. You have to have money and lots of it. And it sucks, but it's part of what it is. You're a startup business when you're campaigning. So the interesting thing for me to see is how people do get really trapped in little echo chambers and don't understand the big picture. And by the way, that's not just people who can go out and vote. It's also the candidates themselves, a really, really dangerous area for candidates to be is within those echo chambers on social media. When they go and they feel that they need to take certain, let's call them extreme positions, because they saw it online and they saw people all getting together and saying this over and over. And then you step foot onto a Fox News channel. And even when Fox News Channel and its viewers are like, wow, you're a crazy person, that's because you got trapped in the echo chamber and you go on to a broader, you know, a broadcast that millions of people are viewing, and you can see where candidates get trapped in those echo chambers, and it becomes very dangerous for them because then they don't have a larger appeal. The Bobby Williams guy, the Matt the Welder, if you want to vote for him, great, go for it. And if you believe in them, I will say this. Even if you look at some of the candidates in this congressional race, which we talk about often, that don't have money and probably have a fraction of a fraction of a fraction of a percentage of winning, if you love that person and you believe in that person, vote for that person. To hear the cliche of, you're just throwing away your vote, bull crap, okay? You vote for what your heart and your head say. That's what you got to do. And don't let anybody ever tell you this kind of stuff of the things I hate hearing and getting caught up in is that person's taking away votes from this person, or your vote is just going to be thrown away. If you want to make a statement, you go make a statement. If you love somebody and you want to support them, go vote for them. The reality, though, can be tough for some people to accept. We're going to take a break. The phone lines are open. I will try to get to calls 239-479-5592. I'm Trey Radio's Drive.
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25: In the Republican primary for Congress, Michael Carbonara and Casey Asgar both call themselves conservatives, but they're two jokers.
10: Blackjack.
25: Michael Carbonara didn't even join the party till late 2024. He's never voted in a Republican primary. Not for Trump, not for DeSantis, not once. He even questioned whether Trump's a real conservative. In court records, Carbonara's been sued for stealing more than $40 million from banks, businesses, even his own clients. Casey Asgar did business with communist Venezuela, was sued for embezzlement and theft, and got hit with liens for taxes he didn't pay. He lied about conservative Byron Donalds, and now Asgar's expanding his business empire to the Middle East, not Florida. Michael Carbonara and Casey Asgar, fake Republicans, real phonies, a bad bet for Florida conservatives.
11: I'm Belinda Kaiser, candidate for Congress, and I approve this message.
1: Fox News, I'm John Saucier. President Trump says the United States and Iran began a new round of peace talks after he called off massive strikes against the country over the weekend.
12: This is the last chance. This is not something that, if it doesn't happen, this is the last chance for them to sign a good document.
1: FBI Director Kash Patel with a trip to Wisconsin speaking to law enforcement about violent crimes and fraud. He says he can't comment on the midterm elections, but it's important to prioritize law enforcement.
14: You have these brave men and women of law enforcement who come together and work with the FBI and the interagency. This is what happens. The largest criminal reduction in U.S. history under the Trump administration has been delivered under these last 16 months.
1: Patel joined by Congressman Derek Van Orden of Wisconsin's 3rd District. Democrats Emily Berg and Rebecca Cook will compete to see who face him during the midterms. 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
28: Good evening, Southwest Florida. After a rainy start to the day today, only a few showers left over for tonight underneath a mostly cloudy sky. Looking ahead towards tomorrow, once again have the potential for some isolated showers and a stray thunderstorm to move onshore. As you look ahead towards tomorrow afternoon, high temperatures top out near 90 degrees. There will be some scattered storms developing, but most of that activity develops for our inland communities along especially east of I-75. I'm Wink News Weather Authority meteorologist Josh Green.
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6: 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Right all along.
18: Trey Rader, your host of The Drive. Welcome in, Wayne, in Naples. Hello, Wayne. You're on 92.5 Fox News. What's up, bud? Hello, Wayne. No, what? Nothing? Sorry, Wayne, we don't hear anything. I'll have to try again. I don't know. What I'd like to do, actually, is just listen in, to just be off an awful person and listen in. But I'm not going to do that to our buddy Wayne. But it is funny when we will pick up and we hear people talking, someone taking a dump. Anywho, as we are a very mature conservative talk show.
13: And a family station, of course.
18: And a family station.
13: Yes.
18: Thank you. Thank you.
13: Yeah.
18: Thank you very much.
13: Alex, yes.
18: For keeping us in check.
13: Good content, yeah.
18: I want to get to a great story here. And it is Mamdani.
13: Kami Mamdani.
18: So what's happening right now is that Mamdani is opening these grocery stores. And do we have it? What do we have here?
15: How are you going to keep people from taking advantage of that, that deal, basically? And is there going to be a limit on the number of items that someone can take that are discounted?
18: Okay, so that's the question. Let me give you a little bit of context as we get into this now. So Mamdani and crew, the socialists, are opening grocery stores. So we want it like the old days with bread lines is basically what they're getting at. And what's happening is a few issues. Ian, we went back and forth on this just the other day of like all of the things that right away came to our head of how terrible of an idea this was. Mm-hmm. And a few of the things that we went over would be like people going and just buying a bunch of the things that are on sale. Because it's not going to be everything, some core items, vegetables, meats, poultry, whatever. And we're like, well, dude, I just go in there and I just buy all the cheap stuff. It's like having a sale.
13: Yep.
18: I'm not going to go to certainly not going to go to the middle class bodega owner who relies on his little shop for his livelihood. I'm going to destroy his family. Why do we care about that poor person when I can give discounts and do the good political thing? Then you've got the fact that you could resell in the black market. You can also be a store owner, go there, buy the discounted stuff, go back to your place, mark it up, and you make a little bit of a profit. Mm-hmm. It adds up.
13: You can also travel in from outside the area, although the $40 bridge toll might be a drawback on that. I'm not sure.
18: You could do public transit, subsidized, clearly.
13: Oh, there we go.
18: And by the way, it might smell like urine and feces, but New York does have great public transit.
13: Yeah, and you'll be nose blind to it in just a matter of minutes.
18: Come on to our subways. You'll get used to the smell.
13: You'll get used to it. That'd be a great tagline. New York subways. You'll get used to it.
18: So that's the truth, though. They do. They have great. I take the subway. Oftentimes, if I'm in New York City, it's way faster to take the subway than it is to go get an Uber or a taxi. So one of the things we talked about was, if I'm in New Jersey and I could just shoot over, mm-hmm. I'm going to go and get the discount stuff there. Well, now they're on to you. You suspect, as they say. So the question here frames in a few different things, like these people that could just come from anywhere and buy it, and how are you going to protect New Yorkers? Here we go. The full soundbite.
15: How are you going to keep people from taking advantage of that deal, basically, and is there going to be a limit on the number of items that someone can take that are discounted at that level from that essential basket?
2: So our RFP makes very clear that this is a program for New Yorkers to be able to put food on the table, not a program for people to be able to make a quick buck through reselling. I'm going to pass it over to our EDC head, Jeannie Pack, to add some additional details.
18: Here we go. Here she goes. She's coming to save the day.
3: So if you look at our RFP for the operator, we are looking to make sure that we target New Yorkers, whether it be at sort of a library card-esque thing, and also we manage who's buying and that is focused on everyday New Yorkers. So
18: all right,
3: we are.
18: Okay. Let me tell you. That is a very specific choice of words. I'm about to get into the minutia. What a great word. Mm-hmm. Minutia.
4: Don't get any on me.
18: Damn, I went to Las Vegas last weekend. I caught a nasty case of minutia. They told me what happens in Vegas stays in Vegas. Anyway, let's just move on. So the choice of words there. Did you hear it? Library-esque. That was the word. All right. This is going to build to something. Okay. But I'm telling you, here's what was happening behind the scenes. Let me start with a very broad statement, and then I'll get to what happened behind the scenes. What they're telling you is you need an ID to shop there. Hey, you got that right. But of course, as so many of you know, you don't need an ID to vote. I mean, those stores are racist. How dare those stores be so racist? I mean, don't they realize that people of color don't have access to IDs? How are they going to buy the food that's subsidized? In fact, it's the poor people of color that they're trying to help with these stores. If it's the poor people of color they're trying to help, they keep telling us it's the poor people of color who don't have access to IDs. Make it make sense, somebody. You have to have, but I am telling you that what they did before they went to this press conference, that they sat down and I would imagine, I radically disagree with Mamdani on pretty much everything. I can certainly recognize that he is a rock solid communicator. He is really good. And I would imagine that he is very active and controlling when it comes to brand and messaging. And what they knew that they could not go out and say was, you're going to need ID. That's a soundbite, by the way, that is taken. Like, if I'm running national campaigns, you're looking for clips like this. You want to keep showing the public the absolute lunacy that the left operates in and the hypocrisy and the craziness. They knew that if they came out and said, you're going to need an ID to come into the store, it just craps all over everything that they've been telling you. I mean, think about it again, like this big cycle here. Okay, we're doing these stores. We're creating these stores to help people who are poor and overwhelmingly people of color. That's what we got the store here for. Now, you will also hear in this, that same person in a newscast later that he'd be interviewed, wait a second, do people need ID when they vote? No, because if you ask for ID, it disenfranchises the people of color who are poor. You mean the place that you open the store, you open that up to help them? Yeah, but they need ID to get in there. This is crazy. It's hilarious. So behind the scenes, that's what they came up with. Library-esque. Now, I don't know. I don't even know what that means or how they go about that. But what she's saying essentially is you need ID. But they needed to delicately phrase it. So they could say, like, yeah, you got to be a resident of New York, and we're going to need to verify that. And by the way, to get that library card, how do you get that?
4: I'm sure they were briefed. Do not use the term ID.
18: Don't use ID at all.
4: At all.
18: Don't say you have to have ID. Don't use it. we're just going to, it's going to be a library-esque situation. What a way to dance around words. I've got about 2 minutes left. Wayne on endorsements, and they don't matter much anymore. Make your case, Wayne. Go for it. Let me try that again. Wayne, go for it.
5: Hey, buddy. Can you hear me? Sorry about all that before. Yeah, real quick. I don't recognize any of these people. Schwartzel, I could have a conversation. He knows the area. Like, literally, I'm going to literally lose all heart and trust and faith at this point in Trump if he endorses this Chris Collins guy. This dude was indicted and convicted of insider trading. He got a pass for whatever reason, and now he gets to come down here.
18: I don't think it would be Collins. I think.
5: I hope not. I think I'm going to literally be suicidal.
18: Here's my just raw assessment. That it two people, look, Schwartzel, maybe Schwartzel's a possibility. I don't know. But Oberweiss and Lauf, Oberweiss, because Trump is going to look and say that guy put in almost $5 million, and it's a flex. Now I don't, you know, you got a whole bunch of other things that come with Oberweiss, ran nine times, all kind liberals, blah blah blah, Lauf. You look at, you say, hell of a candidate. And, you know, Trump loves people that can present well. Catalina Lauf, good-looking woman, and makes a case certainly on TV, and could say, well, maybe I'm going to go with her. And I would think that, I don't know, I just don't see him endorsing Chris Collins. The tough part for the political arm of the White House on Lauf is she's being outspent and she has not been anywhere near the top of the polls. That's another difficulty with Lauf. And this is just, again, my political assessment. Oberweiss has been near the top of the polls. That's what $5 million will get you. And so if it was, you know, here's what I believe. I think Trump sits this one out. I don't know that.
5: I pray he does.
18: But it's such an insane race, and he's got, you know, I don't know about loyalty or allegiances, but certainly relationships with these people that I just wonder if he is like, you know what? That place is crazy. I'm going to take a pass. We'll see.
5: Right. It's becoming you buy your alliance, you know, and that's terrible. Like, Lauf, who is she? I don't know her. The ads I listened to before the break, it's crazy. Thanks, buddy.
18: All right, my man. Take care. Wayne in Naples. We're going to take a break. Be back. I'm sure Ridley's right.
7: Fox News. Right all along.
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5: Man. Some nights, the show just flies by. It's been intense. And we have another guest coming up. We're going to hear from another person running for Lee County Judge. Michael Colombo will be joining us top of the 7 o'clock hour. And, man, we have ripped through local politics, state politics, national politics, and more. I just wanted to take a breath here and just play something funny for you. What you're about to hear. All right. All I'm going to tell you is that this is a Canadian politician in their house, their equivalent of the house. And this Canadian politician is on the floor and delivering an address. Now, listen closely.
6: One of the dangers associated with creating advocacy offices is that citizens often develop expectations that exceed the powers actually granted to those offices. Here's a more natural flowing version of that section that reads like a legislative speech rather than a series of short points. Madam Speaker, one of my concerns with this legislation is the potential gap.
5: He read ChatGPT. He read the thing that chat finishes with. So if you're not familiar at all, for those of you that are familiar, just bear with me here for a second, because I know you're laughing your ass off. When you go to use ChatGPT or other, you know, Grok or Claude or whatever AI you choose to use, you can have it, again, do anything for you. Write emails, write speeches, write content, you name it. And what happens is, like, for example, let's use an email. And you can just copy and paste. If you got a huge chain, you know, where all the emails are all together, you can just copy that all, pop it in there, and say, give me a response. You've already given it all the context it needs. It knows what's going on. And by the way, it's just read that novel of emails back to back to back to back to back in, I don't know, 2 seconds, and it will spit out a response for you. Now, what the response is often followed by is it'll be, you know, it'll write the email like, you know, Dear Ian, first of all, here's the an actual serious, terrible thing that chat does with every email that you try to get it to write. I hope this email finds you well.
7: It puts that almost on everything.
5: Every time.
7: Yeah.
5: It's awful.
7: And I take it off.
5: The moment that you see that, if somebody's written, and by the way, I now get press releases to the 92.5 Fox News address that will, Dear Trey, or Dear Host, or Dear Blank Weird Thing It Didn't Fill It In, comma. I hope this email finds you well. And I'm automatically like, delete.
7: And it'll also usually end with, thank you in advance for your assistance in this matter.
5: The most corporate garbage jargon. So what it'll do, though, is it'll finish your email, and it finishes with, sincerely, John Doe. And then it will put, if you'd like me to revise this for more of an aggressive tone, or if you would like it in a more personalized tone, just give me the directive, and

0: and I will do that for you. And that stays on it. And I'm telling you, there's case after case of people that just copy that and send it. And it's terrible if it's someone you're actually trying to make a good impression on. You know, like you're trying to get a job and you respond to your potential employer, the guy who's trying to hire you. And it's like, dear sir, I hope this email finds you well. And then, you know, like, I'm very interested in applying, and I find that my skill set will be most applicable to whatever garbage type thing, most applicable to your workplace setting. It'll go through all that. And can you imagine, like, sending your potential employer, if you would like this email more personalized, mm-hmm. or you would like this, and now that you know that and have that understanding, this poor dude, some staffer just gave him this.
1: One of the dangers associated with creating advocacy offices is that citizens often develop expectations that exceed the powers actually granted to those offices. Here's a more natural flowing version of that section that reads like a legislative speech rather than a series of short points. Madam Speaker, one of my concerns with this legislation
0: That's
1: is
0: so
1: the
0: good.
1: Potential...
0: Here, now, I'm going to do this. Now, chat is telling it. It's telling you... I'm going to give you something that's a little, that's going to flow a little better instead of just sounding like talking points. Let me give you something nice here.
2: Chat. These chats always like to get the last word.
0: They really do.
2: Yeah.
3: Yeah, but does no one think of hitting the delete button on certain things before you print it out?
0: That, but also, dude, reading it. It goes
3: He's
0: to show.
3: He's obviously never seen it before.
0: No. I mean, but this happens in the House. If you watch, when you've got a subject that, especially Senate members who are the oldest, they tend to be way older than a lot of members of the House. And for example, when they had Mark Zuckerberg and others, you're talking about either social media or AI, they will read these statements and they have no idea what they're even reading. You understand that some of these members of the Senate still to this day, just like John McCain, have never used email. And it's these people making decisions on the future of our country. Look, I understand you can't know everything. I get it. The unfortunate part, though, is when you've got the 1-2 combo of someone who's been in the United States Senate or House all of their lives, or politics all of their lives, and they've been sheltered from a lot of the real world. And you throw that in with they're sheltered and they're 80 years old. They don't even have an interest in learning about what anything is that they're engaging on.
3: No, and now you can say that in a way that 5-year-olds can understand.
0: Yes. The pitfalls of AI. Yeah, we're going to take a break. When we come back, gentlemen, running for Lee County Judge, Michael Colombo. I'm Trey Radel. This is Drive.
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10: 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Right all along.
11: Final warning for Iran. I'm Lee Silicera, Fox News. President Trump says he was ready to hit Iran again, but he told reporters several Middle Eastern countries asked him not to. Fox's Lucas Tomlinson is at the White House.
12: In the Oval Office, I asked the president if talks were back on or they're off after Arab leaders led by Saudi Arabia called President Trump over the weekend to tell him to call off the planned airstrikes.
13: They're going on right now. It's an amazing thing. We have a little problem with Iran because we have many talks and we'll say we have or we don't have. You know, we're straight about it. But they deny it. But they're not denying it now.
12: The president also taking a Truth Social earlier, saying nothing gets through Iran, talking about the blockade, unless we want it to. And nothing will get through unless a deal or total surrender is accomplished.
11: Any deal, the president says, would be in two phases. The first, the opening of the Strait of Hormuz. The second, with Iran agreeing to give up its nuclear weapons. 25 states have sued the Trump administration over its latest round of tariffs, calling them a pretext for replacing the import taxes the Supreme Court struck down in February. Hundreds of buildings destroyed and about 67,000 forced from their homes in devastating wildfires in Washington state.
14: Spokane Mayor Lisa Brown said while crews continue to assess communities and how bad the damage is, word on individual properties won't come quickly.
15: It could be a week. It could be weeks, depending on where your home and property is. And so we just are really asking people, be patient.
14: Governor Ferguson said federal resources are already headed to the state.
11: Fox's Grinnell Scott. No deaths have been reported. The fires in Washington among several that have sprung up across the western U.S. Health officials in Michigan say two people have died in the cyclospora outbreak, adding both had underlying health conditions that may have been impacted by the parasite. 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
30: Hey guys, Dr. Amy here, your favorite chiropractor, and we're back for your daily dose of Did You Know Chiropractic Can Help With That? And today I want to talk about low back pain. Did you know that low back pain can actually be coming from a problem in your neck? There are actually two research studies that were done 5 years apart that showed that adjustments to your neck made more of an improvement to your low back pain than any adjustments to your low back. And many times when you have low back pain, the doctor only looks at your low back. That's what I call the broke here, fix here approach. And the problem with that is it doesn't tell you the whole story. At least one time a month, I'll have a patient come in who has unresolved low back pain. And it never fails that when I take the x-rays of the low back, they don't show any problems. And then I take x-rays of the neck and bam, that's where all the damage is. Do you have low back pain that won't go away? Have you had your neck checked to see if that's the cause? If you haven't, call us at 239-628-4899. And always remember, your power is on.
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4: 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We have lawyers who only handle these cases. 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
21: Trey Radel, your host of The Drive. I know that we talk a lot about everything from presidential races to the Senate, certainly the congressional race here, but the so-called down ballot races are absolutely, they're critical. And I really, really encourage you to do your research when it comes to everything from county commissioners to school board and judges. And judges sometimes is a little difficult because we really don't know a whole lot about the individuals. So that said, we had Javier Pacheco in last week, and now we've got Michael Colombo in studio with us, who is also running for that position. This is county judge that you're running for. First of all, welcome to the show, my man. Good to have you on.
9: Trey, thank you for having me. I'm just honored to be here. I appreciate the time, and thank you.
21: And I want to note, you've been on with us before.
9: I have.
21: With your extensive resume and history in law.
9: I have. I've been on before, and you know, we did a segment a while back when our firm was – we represented some J6ers.
21: Yep.
9: So we did a segment on that. You know, it's all about defending people's constitutional rights. I mean, 25 years I've been doing this. So I've done everything. I've been a prosecutor, a defense attorney. So I look at it like this. The law is, to me, the most sacred thing that we have, following the law and justice. So I've been doing it for such a long time that now I want to be on the bench.
21: So let's go through a little bit of your resume. And first of all, if you want to learn more about Michael, you go to ColomboForJudge.com. There are three O's in that. Colombo, C-O-L-O-M-B-O, ColomboForJudge.com. If you just Google it, though, it's going to come right up. And you can learn more about Michael there and his resume. But let's go through just that. Just one of the things that I like about this, for full transparency for everybody listening, when you're running for judge, there are some specific things that you're barred from talking about, right, addressing, and it'd be basically more getting into hardcore politics. And we leave that to me. with you, what I want to do is you know, I've had you guys on, and we just want to learn about you, what you've done and where your beliefs come from. So take us through, you know, maybe even like some of your first experiences, why you were driven to get in the law, what you did.
9: You know, I think a lot of this comes from God's plan. I really do. I'm a firm believer in that. You know, God gives us all skills, and it's up to us to use those skills. You know, if I had the skills to be a pro baseball player, I would. But, you know, at this point in my life, after 25 years doing this, the things that I've learned is I'm very good at public speaking. I have an innate sense of justice and an innate sense of working hard for the public. And that comes from my parents. My dad was in the Air Force. My mom was a seamstress, both blue collar. And, you know, after 9/11 happened, I saw it. I went up there. You know, I drove there and I saw what happened. I saw that destruction. And
5: what were you doing at the time?
9: So at that time, I was a prosecutor.
5: Okay.
9: So
5: Where?
9: In Connecticut.
5: Okay.
9: So I had been a prosecutor. So I've been a prosecutor in two different states, the 20th Circuit here,
5: yep,
9: as well as up north. And so the 17 plus years in law enforcement, 14 of those years are as a prosecutor. But after 9/11, you know, it changed things. And, you know, I decided, hey, I have to do something. I want to do something. So I decided to apply to Department of Homeland Security. I got top secret security clearance. So I was vetted by the federal government. They went all the way back to my, you know, childhood. I remember, yep, they knock on doors. That's no joke. They actually knock on doors at where you grew up. So I was honored to be part of a team as a special agent. They assigned me to ICE. I was working with ICE, protecting our borders. I worked on Operation Child Predator, Narcotics Enforcement, Joint Terrorism Task Force. The thing that really my biggest accomplishment there was in 2010, the Times Square bombing case.
5: Oh, wow.
9: I worked on that case. I was a lead collateral case agent.
5: This is totally off the top of my head. Was that the one where like a van was parked?
9: Yeah. You remember?
5: The van was parked there, and they were going to detonate it from somewhere else, right?
9: Yes.
5: Wow.
9: The van was parked there. Luckily, you know, the police were able to detect it. They were able to defuse that situation. But obviously, we made the arrest, right? Our country made the arrest. My job, because I was a lawyer, as a lead collateral agent, was to find out all the people that he came in with.
5: Wow.
9: And, you know, I was honored. You know, that's something that comes from the top.
5: Yep.
9: And what I did was I spent a week. You'll joke, if you ever see my wife, she'll tell you I didn't come home for a week. I literally slept at the office, and I went through all the alien files, and we went through all the databases, all the files to find out all the people he came in with. He came in with a fake visa. Essentially, it was a fake visa for a P.O. box type of operation that didn't exist. So it was a business that didn't exist anywhere. So who else came in on this visa? Because they're all on our target list, right? Yep. So that was my job. Wow. And I found over 30 people that came in here on that fake visa. And I sent out, you know, basically, as we call them, APBs everywhere. So I did a lot of work.
5: I'm just curious if you've buttoned that up. This is just me being curious. Again, by the way, in studio with us, Michael Colombo, running for county judge. You go to colomboforjudge.com, where you can also learn more about him. But what ended up happening to the 30?
9: Top secret. I can't.
5: Oh, you could tell me, but then you'd have to kill
9: me.
5: No.
9: No, I mean, that's all. I can't tell you who they are, but what I can tell you was I found them. And I can tell you that they're on a list, and the government knows who they are. So they took care of it, and I trust the men and women.
5: Yeah, I would rephrase. And they're all gone. Columbo airs tonight at 11 p.m. Anyway, it sounds like a series. But for public, what was public? The guy who tried to who put the car there and everything, did they end up catching him?
9: Oh, yeah.
5: And he got prosecuted and all that.
9: Yep. I believe he's got life.
5: Yep.
9: So Fasil Shahzad has got life in prison.
5: Yep.
9: There's no way he's getting out. But, you know, it's funny you say that, the Columbo thing. When I used to knock on doors as a special agent, I'd handed my card to people. So this is Special Agent Columbo. I'm here from the Department of Homeland Security. No one believed me. Because of my last name.
5: Yeah.
9: They said, Columbo? Really? Like, yeah, the TV show?
5: Yeah, totally. Yeah.
9: So some great jokes out of that. And so anyway, but look, I got hurt. I was in service of our country. I have two fake hips now. And my wife's from Florida, born and raised.
5: I don't want to rip through time of just all personal stories. I want to get back a little bit to some of your philosophy and everything. But again, some of this is just understanding you as a person, what you've done, how you served. How'd you get the injuries?
9: Oh, well, the injuries, those happen on the job. There's a lot of that happen. I can't even begin to explain. Only law enforcement understands it. The amount of weight you have to carry around your waist,
5: yep.
9: You know, all the extra
5: baggage. Oh, yeah. Yep.
9: So, you know, and I was in my mid-30s when I did this, you know, and I wrestled all the way in college. I went to the Olympic trials in 1996 in wrestling. And, you know, it just took a toll.
5: Yep.
9: And it was, you know, the decision has to be made at that point. And the decision was I want to just go back to practicing law, back to being in a courtroom. I love the courtroom.
5: Yep.
9: So my wife's from Florida. That was a no-brainer. I interviewed with the state attorney's office down here. Met some great people, Randy McGruther, Larry Justin, who were the bosses. They hired me. They gave me a few months to get my affairs in order up north because I was stationed on the northern border. I came down here in 2012 and never leaving South. I love it here. Absolutely love it. This is the greatest state in the country, if the whole world. Yeah. I love it here.
5: You don't have to sell me. Again, in studio with us, Michael Colombo, colomboforjudge.com is where you can go to. So let's get a little bit into your overall philosophies. When you're running for a position, and when you are a judge, with all of the experience that you have, the various experiences on your resume, I would come to how this affects basically your judicial philosophy and where the Constitution comes into play.
9: Great question.
5: I try.
9: That's a great question. I mean, you look at the writings of Scalia, okay? One of the greatest that we've had of all time, all right? And Samuel Alito, who's currently serving right now. If he's not the greatest, he's one of the best, right? We have some great Supreme Court judges. And the philosophy comes from learning from them, okay? And it's look at the law as written. We're not going to substitute our own judgment, all right? The legislature writes the law. Our job is to read it and interpret it in the plain meaning. What is the plain meaning of the law? That's it. It's very simple. If the legislature wants to change something, they do it. You know, some of the things we have to look at is, hey, whether or not this is constitutional or unconstitutional. That doesn't come up that often, especially in this kind of a – that's more for our higher courts, right? But it could come up. But it's all about following the plain meaning of the law, really. And a lot of my moral compass comes from just being able to look at something and going, does this make sense? Is it common sense? Right? I'll tell you just brief story. When I was in law school, one of the classes that I barely studied in – was lawyers' professional responsibility. It's ethics. And I barely had to study for that, and I got the Amjur Award, which is the number one in my class. And to me, it was easy. Reading the ethical rules and was just easy. It was common sense. And you know, I'm proud to say that in 2023, the Florida Supreme Court appointed me to the Professional Ethics Committee through the Florida Bar, and I got reappointed again in June of 2026. So I'm on the Professional Ethics Committee, and I believe it's very important. You know, integrity and how we regulate each other in the profession is extremely important. So that's my moral compass. I come from that, but I also come from the teachings of justices such as Alito and Scalia.
5: When it comes to some of the technical stuff, are there any ways that – and I, what I'm about to ask, I want to preface with – I don't know what I'm talking about. So this is a great context. When you are doing what you're doing, should you become county judge, you're dealing with things like civil disputes in general, evictions, small claims. Having dealt with some of this or even reported on it years ago working at Wink News, at times, it's really frustrating for people who don't have attorneys, can't afford them. Are there things that you or judges, and even in general, do to perhaps make things more efficient and move faster?
9: You know, that's a great question. I mean, look, you have to listen to everybody. You know, a lot of people don't come to court with a lawyer. You have to be able to listen to them, but you can't give them legal advice.
5: Right.
9: So
5: that's the interest. That's the fine line that you walk. Even if you're watching someone make terrible, dumb mistakes, you got to let them be them, do them.
9: Exactly. you know, as an umpire, if someone's going to come up and just, you know, not know what they're doing,
5: yep.
9: you kind of got to let them.
5: You're not their lawyer. You're the judge.
9: Exactly.
5: But like, that's a really interesting. I think that what we're talking about right now is something that many of us don't really take the time to really think about the really fine line that you must walk in terms of keeping your ethics straight, your position straight, of totally removing yourself, even if there's the human instinct.
9: Right.
5: Like, I would imagine that, you know, if you look at someone who's in a desperate position, someone crying, getting emotional or more, there may be this yearning, like, I want to reach out and help you. But that is something that you cannot do in order to be an effective judge.
9: You're 100% right. You can't do that. What you can do, though, is you could listen. You could listen. You could hear them out. You could give them their day. And you could also, one of the things I think is great about being a judge, too, is, hey, you know, if you get a lawyer, this might move quickly.
5: Yeah.
9: You could say that to them. You know what I mean? You could say that you're not giving legal advice. If I can't give you legal advice, but if you go to a lawyer, they can.
5: Yep.
9: But, you know, I think one of the things in our judge here petitioned Tallahassee, and I think our Supreme Court already put it in. It's just a matter of the legislature funding. We're asking for more judges here. I know our circuit specifically because of the population growth. I mean, let's face it, COVID slowed things down, right? It just did. But the population growth here has doubled, maybe tripled over the last several years, and the dockets have gotten bigger. And I know that we've certified the need for more judges here. So that would actually help if that happens. You know, obviously, we don't control that. You know, but if the legislature does do that, hey, then maybe we have more judges to open up more time. But I think the most effective way to do it is to put your rules on a website and say, hey, follow these rules, whether you're a lawyer or non-lawyer. You know, and if you do Zoom to help some people who are out of, you know, they can't drive down there or maybe have childcare issues, do Zoom.
5: Yep.
9: You know what I mean? I think Zoom's got a lot of good uses. But, you know, if it's jury trials, that's different. You know, we don't do Zooms for that.
5: Yeah.
9: But certain statuses, yes.
5: So the last time we saw each other was when I had got picked for jury duty.
9: That's actually, right.
5: Yes. look, we've got just a few minutes left here. And again, in studio with us, Mike Colombo. He's running for county judge. You go to ColomboForJudge.com and learn about him there, as well as his experience, 25 years courtroom experience, almost two decades in law enforcement. What's some personal stuff you want to share with us? Like, tell us a little bit about yourself, you, your family, you, what you like to do.
9: Hey, look, what I like, what I like to do, I love fishing.
5: Yeah.
9: I love fishing, and, you know, my kids.
5: Deep sea or backwater?
9: I like backwater,
5: yeah.
9: You know, local. I haven't gotten up to the deep sea yet. You know, I have to. My kids want me to do it. They want to do it. I have three boys. I have an 18-year-old, a 17-year-old, and a 14-year-old.
5: Oh, man. Those are close, dude.
9: Yes.
5: Now when they were all toddlers, I'm sure they destroyed your home.
9: Yeah, they did. My poor wife. You know, my wife's a saint.
5: Yeah.
9: She is. She's an absolute saint. So the three boys keep us busy. But you know what? We stayed busy by going to the ballpark and raising them. Hey, you have to do something.
5: Yep.
9: You know what I mean? Like, I'm not that dad. I know some people do it, but I'm not that dad that say, hey, look at your device. Like, get off that device. You're going to a ball field. You're going to the weight room. You're going to go do something. And they all do that.
5: Yeah.
9: So I love that. That's a part about my kids that I love, is that they're all going out and they're doing something positive with their lives. My middle one right now is looking at possibly playing Division I baseball at some point.
5: Oh, wow.
9: They're all good baseball players. But my middle one he's 6'2", 205.
5: Oh, wow.
9: He got my wife's side of the genes.
5: Yeah.
9: But, we just like doing some regular family stuff.
5: Yeah.
9: Same stuff you probably like to do. I love going to a ballpark with them. But I spend a lot of time, you know, in a courtroom. So I have two different lives. I have my life with my family, and then I have my life with my kids and my wife. And you have to have a good balance to do both.
5: Yep. Without a doubt, like the balance, I've never been good at anywhere in my life.
9: Isn't it hard?
5: Yeah, dude. I work 100 hours a week. I have three kids. I've got
9: you. So you know,
5: it's insane. Yeah, they always talk about I just use a cliche. You know, strike a balance, isn't that? I find, look, for better or worse, that sometimes it's like I will do extreme. Like right now, it's campaign cycling outside of radio. I got a race up in northern Florida. I do stuff in New York. And I work insane hours. I was up at 4:30 this morning. But when it's time for the family, The phone is off, the computer's off, and I just try then to, it's just that you, my kids, you're my focus.
9: Exactly.
5: It's that. The balance is like extreme of both, I think, for me.
9: Troy, I'm glad you mentioned that because the way, I'll tell you this, something about our background, how we named our kids. You want to laugh?
5: How's that?
9: All right, so our oldest one, his name is Daniel, after my brother-in-law who died of leukemia. He's a lawyer, and he went to UF. We have a scholarship fund after him. He died really early. Leukemia was in his early 30s. So we named our oldest one Daniel after him. His middle name is Justice. On his birth certificate.
5: That's awesome.
9: Daniel.
5: David Justice. Or, sorry, Daniel Justice.
9: I wish he was David Justice that played pro ball.
5: I was just
9: We think alike. So
5: the baseball.
9: Daniel
5: Justice.
9: Justice. That's on his birth certificate.
5: Nice.
9: And him and I were both lawyers. He always wanted, at the time that he passed, I was a prosecutor, and he always wanted to do that kind of work, and he was in construction law. So we named our oldest Daniel Justice to remember Daniel, my brother-in-law. My middle one, we named him Rocco. Could you guess the movie?
5: Rocco.
9: Come on. Rocky.
5: Oh, Rocky of Rocky.
9: Yeah,
5: oh, okay.
9: Yeah, of course. Come on. So wait, the underdog story, right?
5: Yep.
9: So great underdog story right there. And the reason we did that is because my dad, who served in the military, loved the underdog story. He absolutely loved it. And so I grew up watching all the Rocky shows, right? And then my little one, we went with his middle name is Maximus from Gladiator.
5: Yep.
9: So, because my wife and I love that movie.
5: It's a great flick.
9: Isn't it?
5: Russell Crowe, yeah.
9: So that tells you a little bit about kind of how my wife and I came up with it. We looked at movies. We looked at things that mean something to us that were important. And we said, okay, let's give back to society. Be better than us. You know, we want our kids to be better than us.
5: Nice. I don't know a better way to close. Mike Colombo. 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And as I do with all candidates, Democrat, Republican, nonpartisan, if you like what you hear, you can always contribute to the campaigns. That's a big thing for anybody running, and you can just click support Mike right there. Again, ColomboForJudge.com. Thank you, my man. Great to have you in.
9: Thank you for having me.
5: We're going to take a break. I'm Trey Radel. This is Drive.
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19: 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Appreciation for food and wine. Some may also experience an elevated awareness to musical dopeness, which can lead to an increase in their ability to dance if this rise in desire to dance lasts for more than 3 hours. 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
22: Fox News, I'm Tom Graham. President Trump lashing out at the top prosecutor in D.C. over her decision to dismiss charges against an accused reflecting pool vandal.
23: And I was disappointed with Jeanine Pirro, really disappointed with Jeanine Pirro. She folded like an umbrella.
22: Now, prosecutors say the Interior Department was slow to provide evidence that shows peeling to the reflecting pool sealant was likely botched by a contractor and not an act of vandalism. President Trump is warning Iran it's their last chance. Negotiations, however, are underway between the U.S. and Tehran as the Pentagon pauses strikes.
24: President Trump says he called off another round of airstrikes against Iran last night after Arab leaders called him and requested he do so. President Trump says the blockade of Iranian ports will remain and will not be lifted.
22: Fox's Lucas Tomlinson, America is listening to Fox News.
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5: Trevor, the host of The Drive. When you have people accuse the Republican Party under Donald Trump of moving crazy far right, ask him how. What have the Republicans done? How have they moved far right? And in fact, it's quite the opposite. You can say that today's current Republican Party, generally speaking, has moved slightly to the left. And here's what I mean by that. Please understand, by the way, I do, as a general rule, I hate the application of this is left, this is right, because at times it can be nonsensical and we just box each other into these little things and preconceptions, misconceptions, and parties, and everybody's associated, everybody's this way and that way. But for conversation's sake, I find it fascinating the reality versus the accusation that the Republican Party has moved crazy far right and we're all Nazis. Okay. First of all, today's Republican Party regarding social issues is pretty damn liberal. Okay. Republicans are not out there, you know, trying to get crap on the ballot like it used to be under President Bush and the older Republican, institutional Republican Party, where you've got, we need to define what marriage is, a man and a woman. Donald Trump, do you know he is the first president in the history of the United States to come into office who supported same-sex marriage? Donald Trump's, I also believe, the first Republican to use LGBT while giving an address at one of the conventions. By the way, I think that everybody dropped the T now, but I move on. I think a lot of the L's and the G's want to drop the T. Anyway, abortion is nowhere near as hardcore of an issue as it used to be. And also, when you look at the application or attempted application of Donald Trump's tariffs, do you know whose ideas those are? Bernie frickin' Sanders. Those ideas of what some would call nationalism, protectionism, or whatever, are against standard Republican free trade ideas. Tariffs are something that Democrats wanted, and in fact, they got real pissed off at Bill Clinton because he supported NAFTA. So all of these things, tariffs, opening up trade into Canada and Mexico the way that we did, that was all newer Democrat policy that Bill Clinton ushers in. And a lot of Democrats were pissed about that. Union Democrats hate that, hated it, and hate it today because it destroyed jobs, decimated jobs. You get the Rust Belt, et cetera. And so when you look at social issues, and now we're getting to economic issues, the reality is that the Republican Party is further left. Now, to really illustrate how Republicans have stayed the same, I want to share with you a couple dudes who are clearly fascists and far-right Nazis. I mean, this guy might even be a white supremacist.
2: This administration, the Bush administration, has done nothing to control the problem that we have. We've had 5 million undocumented workers come over the borders since George Bush took office. It has become an extraordinary problem. And the reason the American people are concerned is because they are seeing their own economic position slip away. And oftentimes, employers are exploiting these undocumented workers. They're not paying the minimum wage. They're not observing worker safety laws. As president, I will make sure that we finally have the kind of border security that we need. That's step number one. Step number two is to take on employers. Right now, an employer has more of a chance of getting hit by lightning than be prosecuted for hiring an undocumented worker. That has to change. They have to be held accountable. Start shedding some light on the problem, and we can once again be a nation of laws and a nation of immigrants. That's what I intend to do as president of the United States.
5: Nazi! Clearly!
3: Literally.
5: You know, I mean, here I am. I agree with Barack Obama. I agree with it all. Including, by the way, the fact that you've got employers who employ illegal immigrants. Now, whether or not it's knowingly, unknowingly, wink, wink, sure. But Barack Obama there, with some very far-right Nazi content he's spreading. One of my favorite things to do, by the way, when you watch social media, is to go to watch these young Republicans who will go to college campuses or even protest rallies or whatever with adults that are Democrats, and they will read a quote from Barack Obama about that. Like, you know, these people need to go and they're threatening the jobs. And of course, the Democrat will be like, that's, you know, that's really racist ideology. And I can't believe that he'd say that. And it's just, it reaffirms why I hate Donald Trump. They'll be like, yeah, this is from Barack Obama. Oh, well, I don't believe that. Of course you don't. You don't want to. Let me go to another far-right Nazi here. This man, who also, by the way, has a Southern accent, clearly making him part of the KKK. This man must be a grand wizard of the Ku Klux Klan, given the fact that he's got this type of rhetoric out there and a Southern accent.
3: Impose burdens on our taxpayers. That's why our administration has moved aggressively to secure our borders more by hiring a record number of new border guards, by deporting twice as many criminal aliens as ever before, by cracking down on illegal hiring, by barring welfare benefits to illegal aliens. In the budget I will present to you, we will try to do more to speed the deportation of illegal aliens who are arrested for crimes, to better identify illegal aliens in the workplace, as recommended by the commission headed by former Congresswoman Barbara Jordan. We are a nation of immigrants, but we are also a nation of laws. It is wrong and ultimately self-defeating for a nation of immigrants to permit the kind of abuse of our immigration laws we have seen in recent years, and we must do more to stop it.
5: Amazing. A round of applause. Look at that. A round of applause for a Nazi. A round of applause for a KKK Grand Wizard.
4: I'm very unsettled right now. I agree with Bill Clinton.
5: Yeah, yeah.
4: I don't say that very often.
5: I'm going to speed up the deportation. That was my favorite word in there, deportation.
4: That's a fast way to say it.
5: Yeah. I ain't got time for this. We're going to speed up the deportation of these illegal aliens. Aliens? By the way, when you listen to Clinton, there's loads of these, of him on the floor of the House talking about criminal aliens. It's wild, man. And yeah, by the way, Donald Trump brought that back into style. What's hot? What's not? In the 90s, alien was hot for illegal immigrants. But by the time you get to the 2000s, that's where Republicans start saying, we can't say that. It sounds bad, and we need to attract Hispanics, everybody. And this is, honest to God, serious. It's like Republicans in the 2000s go through fifth up to like 2016. You've got Republicans through Bush administration, Mitt Romney, John McCain, Mitt Romney, both of those lose to Barack Obama, and all they come away with is we need to soften our rhetoric. By the way, that was the actual autopsy that they did after Romney lost. Yeah, Romney has everything. You know, Obama hasn't done a great job with the economy. Romney's the business guy. Romney's got the look. He looks like a president. Romney's your guy, and he's moderate. We need a moderate. And Romney, he can't talk tough on immigration. When Romney lost, the Republican Party gets back together and says, now we need to really soften our tone on illegal immigration. And I know this, I'm front and center to it back when I was in Congress. I'm elected the same year Romney loses, and I get into the House, and they're all like, oh, no, Eric Cantor is a former majority leader. We just need to really tone it down. We need to tone down the way that we talk about this. And then you know what happens? Okay, so Romney loses. You go through 4 years. Actually, it's about a little more than two of Republicans saying, just soften the rhetoric. And in walks in the hammer, Donald Trump, who says, bull crap. I'm deporting everybody and I'm building a wall. And what happens? He attracts more Hispanics than ever before. Hispanics start flocking to the Republican Party, looking at the Democrats, letting in illegals, no deportations, like, and then all the weirdness that they get culturally. And after Donald Trump breaks every single rule that the Republicans said, don't do that, he wins. And again, we're going to take a break. I'm Trey Riedel. This is Drive.
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5: Trey Riedel, your host of The Drive. All right. I am going to play this wild exchange between Dana Bash of CNN and RFK, who, by the way, if you missed it, we had RFK, actually, the Health and Human Services Secretary, on our show just the other week. He was awesome. They go at it, okay? This is, like, a very aggressive interview. I want to give you, though, a little context here. RFK, you're going to hear him rip into Dana Bash and CNN. The context is this. I don't even need to cue this up. I'm just going to tell you this is a report from CNN in 2021.
20: We do have some breaking news. Drug maker Pfizer just announcing the results of its vaccine trial for adolescents. It says its coronavirus shot was 100% effective at preventing infection and sickness among 12 to 15-year-olds. This could be a major game changer for reopening schools across America. So joining us now is Dr. Chris Purnell. She's a public health physician and fellow at the American College of Preventive Medicine. Dr. Purnell, great to see you. 100% effective? Is that, John and I haven't heard numbers like that. Is that unusual to find that efficacy rate?
21: Well, that's even higher than what we were reported when we had 95% efficacy in adults. Look, we know these mRNA vaccines are a game changer. The technology is different. The technology is very promising.
26: I mean, it's 100%. I mean,
8: you know, it does not get any better.
5: That sounds to me so ridiculous. It's like a Saturday Night Live skit. Not even in retrospect, even while we were watching that in 2021. Hey, we're going to Pfizer count 100% effective. This is just amazing.
4: Can I say nothing in medicine
5: ever
4: is ever more than about 90%. There's nothing. Heart surgery, only 90% survive it. I mean, it's ridiculous. Nothing is 100%.
5: Dude, Motrin for your headache can't be 100%.
4: Yep, there'll be a few headaches it just doesn't do.
5: 100. So, again, remember context to here. So that is insane that they go on and they're like, oh, look at this. And they're just so happy and giddy about it. No way. Oh, 100%? 1-0? Is that? No, really? That's how they sound. I want you to know that this is the same network that only a couple weeks ago would not air the primetime speech of the President of the United States of America, because it could have been dangerous with misinformation. They wanted to check it and vet it first. That's that same network. Do you know how insane this is? Like, just, do you even

0: those two people. By the way, the one used to be an anchor at Fox years before she left Fox. She left CNN. Allison Cameron, I think her name was. You don't think her or the other dude, John, whatever his name is, don't you think that maybe before going on air, they would have been like, you know what, Mr. and Mrs. Producer, I know that you're 11 years old and you don't know much in life, but this is ridiculous. Is Pfizer just paying us for this? This is an ad. This is propaganda. So with that said, I just want to play these and let these roll of RFK and Dana Bash.
1: Okay, do you want to talk about assertions that you can't support? I'll get there in a second. Let me just say, for the record, that I am not saying that the entire way that the COVID reaction was accurate. It was a scary time, and people made mistakes. Absolutely.
2: You were scaring people.
1: Why are you saying that?
2: Because that was the job of CNN.
1: Okay.
2: Was to put
1: the
2: chyrons up about how many people are.
1: We were trying to be. We were listening to the leaders in this country, including the president, who had a daily press conference explaining what was going on and trying to listen.
2: Were you listening?
1: I want to talk to measles.
2: Actually, were you reading the measles yourself?
1: The measles cases in the U.S. just reached a 35-year high. The second.
0: So she goes on then into measles. This continues, though.
3: And change,
1: it is also
0: sorry, it changed. Yeah, exactly.
3: Change the subject. Right. I just can't stand when they do that.
0: Yeah. I mean, there's a valid criticism. By the way, Dana Bash there, this is something I just never understand about certain politicians or news anchors. You know, she's so defensive, probably because in her subconscious, she knows that she's a paid shill. But like. Okay, no, I was, okay, so you, what, no, okay, just hold up right there. That's what I hear from her. And instead, there's so many other better ways to diffuse that or ask, what do you mean? We were scaring people. What did we do? What, please specify how we scared people. She won't do that, though. This goes on.
1: It is also factually true that the COVID vaccine worked. The COVID vaccine prevented deaths. There is data upon data upon data. Let's talk about the measles, please, because this is something that is happening as we speak. The
2: Do
1: cases
2: you think the
1: in
2: COVID
1: the U.S.
2: vaccine protected children.
1: I think that what I have talked to scientists and doctors
2: You've talked
1: about.
2: To scientists. Can you look? Can you show me one study?
1: Yes, I can.
2: That shows that
1: I can.
2: Children were protected by the COVID vaccine.
1: I can tell you that,
2: that
1: there
2: vaccine
1: are.
2: Vaccine did more good than harm to children. Can you show me one study that shows that?
1: I can tell you that when it comes to the vaccine, there have been studies that show that because of vaccine disinformation, there could have been 100 to 200,000 lives in the U.S. saved. But because people didn't get the vaccine, that's why. I'm not saying that it entirely.
2: You
1: let
2: are
1: me finish.
2: Saying
1: let
2: nonsense. You are saying
0: not totally.
2: Something that you cannot show me
1: okay.
2: a single study.
1: I am not saying
2: that.
1: Nonsense.
2: You
1: I
2: are
1: am,
2: talking what
1: excuse
2: somebody
1: me.
2: Told you.
1: Excuse me.
2: And you
1: let me,
2: cite me
1: what,
2: the study.
1: What study?
2: Study?
1: No, what studies are you study. Talking about? You're talking about studies that actually don't exist. I want to talk about.
2: Cite me.
0: I mean, what the hell? That's the Secretary of Health and Human Services that she in her mind, yours don't exist. This is how these people think. I am CNN. You know what she is? I am the news. Just like Fauci, I am science. You can't come at me. I speak only the truth. You, whatever you're saying, guy with access to all of the data and someone who's been studying this, who's, by the way, this has been RFK's deal for decades. You know what RFK is, by the way? He's the kind of liberal that I miss. He's the liberal who wears Birkenstocks and says, I'm not putting unhealthy stuff into my body. I'm not taking vaccines. That's the old liberal, not the I'm pro-Palestine and trans and I want to murder capitalists Democrat. RFK is the classic one, the tree hugger. He's a tree hugger. And I say that because RFK has been studying this and vaccines and everything all of his life, like all of his adult life. This has been his thing. And here she is dismissing everything. But I do want to go back to a hilarious thing that she states that reminds me of something many years ago, Ian, you and I would joke about.

0: Here she said it was lives saved. These lives could have been saved for the vaccine. You know what that reminds me of?
1: Barack Obama.
0: Yes, God,
1: jobs
0: dude,
1: saved.
0: We are way too close, dude. Yes. God, you're my work husband, for God's sakes.
1: It's so true, though.
0: Yes.
1: It's literally an unquantifiable number.
0: Yeah. If we would not have spent another few trillion dollars into oblivion doing nothing, then we saved all of these jobs. All of these jobs would have been lost, but we saved them.
1: In other words, insert hypothetical, insert number we've made up.
0: Yeah. All right, we got to go, man. That does it for us here this evening. Mark Levin's up next. I'm Trey Radel. That was The Drive.
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